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3: WFMD wants you to know about our hometown heroes. I'm Dave Schmidt, former U.S. Marine and your hometown host, Corporal Gary Klein of Brunswick PD. Gary, what's your passion?
4: Well, I know it's going to sound kind of cliche, but I'm going to say family. I really enjoy spending time with my family. Anything outdoors, water, hiking.
3: It seems like it's a family thing then.
4: Yeah, my grandfather on both sides, they were in the military, farm kid up in Smithsburg, Maryland. Having a relative working in law enforcement kind of guided me that way. So I'm very thankful.
3: You've obviously spent a career here. So what's your advice to both those people that are interested in serving their community?
4: It's about giving back, paying it forward. That's just how I was brought up. It's a different time now than it was when I started. You know, I know my son, he had really been thinking about this and saw a lot of the things I had accomplished over the years. And, you know, he said, I think I want to go into law enforcement. And I always told my kids, I'm there to support you and I'll back you 100%. But on that one, I really had to evaluate that, and I had a talk with him, and I told him, I said, look, I love you and always told you I'd support you. But today in law enforcement, it's just not something I want to see for my kid.
3: Corporal Klein, on behalf of WFMD and Frederick County and Brunswick, thank you for your service.
4: Thank you.
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3: A 46-year-old Sterling, Virginia man is headed to prison following a 2025 sexual assault. Yulf Silva was facing rape, aggravated sexual battery, and other charges after a woman told the Loudoun County Sheriff's Office she had been assaulted inside her home by an acquaintance. Silva then sexually assaulted the woman twice. Silva pleaded guilty to aggravated sexual battery in May. On September 24, the judge imposed a 15-year prison sentence. Silva will also be required to register as a sex offender for the rest of his life. Security improvements are getting a major federal boost for Maryland nonprofits. The state's congressional delegation says 49 religious institutions and community centers will share more than $8.6 million through the Department of Homeland Security. The Nonprofit Security Grant Program provides funding to help high-risk nonprofit organizations prepare for and protect against security threats. Maryland recipients include faith-based institutions, schools, and community groups. The federal funding is part of a broader program aimed at strengthening security and preparedness at vulnerable nonprofit organizations. A deployment is underway for roughly 300 Maryland Army National Guard soldiers who will spend the next several months in the Horn of Africa. The troops are part of the 1st Battalion, 175th Infantry Regiment, and left the Dundalk Readiness Center Monday. They will support the Combined Joint Task Force Horn of Africa and its counterterrorism security initiatives across East Africa. For Mid-Maryland's Radio News Center, I'm Jimmy Key, and this has been WFMD News Week in Review.
4: I'm Carmen Roberts. Gunfire erupts at a neighborhood block party today in Vienna, Georgia, leaving two dead and nearly three dozen people injured.
5: Victims were taken to multiple medical centers throughout the region as deputies and the Georgia Bureau of Investigation try to find out who was behind the shooting and why they did it.
4: Fox's Jill Nato. The president of Cornell University speaks out against what he calls a deeply disturbing alleged gang rape that is facing renewed scrutiny.
6: A female student says she was sexually assaulted by seven fraternity members for hours while under the influence of ketamine and alcohol.
4: Fox's Brooke Taylor. And Chicago police say a woman stabbed a seven-year-old girl multiple times yesterday, killing her. Witnesses detained the attacker, who was arrested and faces charges. 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
7: WFMD SkyScan forecast for Frederick and surrounding counties. We've got mostly cloudy skies overnight with a low of 58. Monday, the week starts off sunny with a high near 70. Monday evening, clear, low 44. Tuesday, sunny with a high near 64. For Wednesday, sunny with a high near 69. 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
9: Things went down to the wire in Las Vegas between the Raiders and the Chiefs.
10: 30-27 Kansas City. Now a quick snap as the Raiders, and a flag on the play. Hit as he throws. The ball's intercepted. Intercepted by Kansas City. Picked off by Xavier Wampa.
9: 96.5 The Fan, Chiefs Radio Network. That iced the game. The Chiefs beat the Raiders 30-27. Patrick Mahomes was 15 of 30 for 225 yards and two touchdowns. Kirk Cousins was 31 of 52 for 365 yards, two touchdowns, and that interception. The Seahawks held on 30-23 against the Chargers. The 49ers outscored the Broncos 24-14, and the Vikings topped the Dolphins 15-10. In baseball's postseason action, the Brewers walked it off against the Padres 4-3. They now lead the series 2-0. The Braves and the Dodgers are scoreless, and it's the top of the first.
11: Securing America.
12: The Pentagon recently held an energy expo to discuss the importance of power and energy in the modern military landscape. Director of Operational Energy Innovation, Ruth Ann Darling.
13: When we start losing power and energy, we start losing.
12: Assistant Secretary of War Dale Marks described how the mindset has changed.
14: We assume the fuel would always flow. We assume the lights on our bases would always stay on.
12: Now, he said,
14: if the power at home is vulnerable, our force projection is compromised before a single boot hits the ground.
12: Mark said our adversaries also think differently.
14: They know that they don't have to defeat our warfighters on a distant battlefield if they can cripple the domestic grids that power our control centers, our logistics hubs, and our deployment platforms.
12: He added that if power is disrupted, so is America's sovereignty. Kevin Uretsky, Fox News.
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0: at 43, 47, 57 because I got a late start. I'm gonna do the small things now that are inconveniences, that are uncomfortable, so that I've got autonomy. At some point, you got it, that's coming. I'd rather own it as soon as possible and make whatever choices I have to make right now so that I'm the driver's seat later.
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0: you're wondering why we keep mentioning baby steps, 1, 2, 3, 4, 5, 6, 7, it's because they're the foundation of everything we teach. So if you're new here, start there. We'll drop a link in the description of this episode if you want to learn more about that framework. Jill is in Lincoln, Nebraska. Up next, what's going on, Jill?
1: Hi, thanks for taking my call.
0: Sure.
1: My question is, how do I save for a large amount of money I will need to pay when my parents pass?
0: Oh, tell us more.
1: So, we own a business together. I will inherit current value. It will be worth 3.8, but I will need to pay my siblings.

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3: 27-year-old Trayloyan Stoyev will spend 120 years in prison for a double murder in Rockville. A Montgomery County jury convicted Stoyev back in April of killing 26-year-old Marcel Hebron and 27-year-old Lolani Maroquin, along with four firearm offenses. Investigators determined Stoyev was in the back seat of a BMW at a hotel on Research Court when he used two loaded handguns to shoot Hebron 27 times, who was behind the wheel. Maroquin fled the car but was shot five times and died in the hotel parking lot. Police say Stoyev then drove the disabled BMW to Shady Grove Road and Research Boulevard, sitting on Hebron's body before returning to the hotel, where detectives arrested him. A 44-year-old blind woman was killed in a crosswalk earlier this year, and the man who struck her will reportedly avoid jail time. According to court documents, Jose Reyes Lopez hit Rebecca Funt with a truck on February 4th in Adams County. Lopez, an El Salvadoran national who is facing deportation, pleaded guilty last month to reckless endangerment, careless driving, and failing to yield to a pedestrian. Officials ordered him to pay $550 in court fines, but determined he will not face incarceration. For Mid-Maryland's Radio News Center, I'm Jimmy Key, and this has been WFMD News Week in Review.
4: I'm Roxanne Evans. Midterms are a month away. Democrats seeing an opening in Texas. House Minority Leader Hakeem Jeffries.
5: The political conditions in Texas are deteriorating for Republicans by the day and growing stronger and stronger for us, fueled by the fact that we are fielding tremendous candidates.
4: A recent Fox News poll has Democrat James Tallarico leading Republican Ken Paxton there. Cornell's President Michael Kotlikoff speaks out, calling the alleged gang rape deeply disturbing.
6: We must do everything we can to prevent what happened to Jane Doe and everyone before her and anyone after her from ever happening again.
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7: WFMD Skyscan forecast for Frederick and surrounding counties. You got mostly cloudy skies overnight with a low of 58. Monday, the week starts off sunny with a high near 70. Monday evening, clear, low 44. Tuesday, sunny with a high near 64. For Wednesday, sunny with a high near 69. 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
9: The Sunday night NFL games at Carolina. The Panthers lead early second quarter against Detroit 7-6. The only Lions scoring field goals of 43 and 54 yards from Jake Bates. Kansas City won the battle of 3-0 teams at Las Vegas 30-29 as Kenneth Walker had two late touchdown runs. In fact, he finished with 22 carries, 177 yards on the ground. San Francisco is 4-0 after beating Denver 24-14. Minnesota's 4-0 after winning 15-10 against Miami, which is 0-4. The Chargers are 0-4. Four more turnovers at Seattle. Seahawks held on to beat LA 30-23. The LA Rams came back for a victory at Philadelphia 24-20. Kyron Williams, two touchdown runs in the last 4 minutes. And Dallas scored late to win at Houston 34-30. Baseball, Milwaukee 4-3 over the Padres with two in the ninth. Braves lead the Dodgers in the fourth 1-0.
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11: On a recent episode of Everyone Talks to Liz, Liz Klayman discussed the real risks of AI and data centers with Jacobs Chairman and CEO Bob Pragada.
12: We have real examples where there are some uncontrolled offensive type of nature that these bots control. And I think that if we have to go back and then look at the kind of the lineage of, well, who created the bot? At some point, there's going to be a human involved, right? There's going to be a human on some of these offensive elements. And you're right, there could be a an arbitrage opportunity for the defensive element of cybersecurity. But I think that's a side topic that we ought to leave as a side topic. And so really understanding how to put controls, regulate it, and then look at all the great things. So what's happening is this is muting all the great things that AI is driving as well.
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2: All right. Today's question comes from Gina in North Carolina. She says, at what point does it make financial sense to give up our 3% mortgage rate and move? We're considering moving because the cost of the HOA is $400 a month. It has doubled since we moved here 5 years ago, and I anticipate it will continue to do so. We would be moving to a home with a new mortgage interest rate of over 6%. I know we're building equity if we stay, but I feel like we can never really pay off our house if we continue to live in our current neighborhood. Okay, so this is a good question, and I'm thinking about what you're thinking about, Gina. HOAs, yeah, there is an unknown there, and mm-hmm. I feel your pain on that. So it's gone up $250. It started at $250. Now you're at $400. It started at $200. Now you're at $400. I would run some numbers on this, though, because if you move and now you're at 6%, you might be paying that same amount, basically. Do you see what I'm saying? You're

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2: Maryland health insurance premiums are going up again next year. State insurance officials approved an average 14.6% increase Friday for unsubsidized individual Affordable Care Act plans in 2027. About 274,000 Marylanders are covered through the individual market. The increase follows the 13.4% hike approved for 2026. State officials say several factors are driving the higher rates, including the expiration of enhanced federal tax credits and rising hospital and prescription drug costs. The actual increase will vary by insurance carrier and plan, and people who qualify for federal or state financial assistance could pay less. Criminal charges have been filed following a confrontation between neighbors in Liberty Town that allegedly involved a pellet gun and physical assault. According to the Frederick News Post, Maryland State Police say 30-year-old Brandon Uphold became involved in a dispute over loud music September 17th on Main Street. According to charging documents, Uphold came outside with a black rifle-style BB or pellet gun, pointed it toward two neighbors, and allegedly fired, hitting one in the hand. Police further allege Uphold assaulted the neighbors, punching one several times and striking a woman in the face. Uphold is charged with first and second degree assault. He remains held without bail and is due back in court October 15th at 12:30. For Mid-Maryland's News Radio Center, I'm Jimmy Key, and this has been WFMD News Week in Review.
3: I'm Ted Linder. The search off Nantucket for six people aboard that medical jet that disappeared on a flight headed to Boston has been suspended. Except for the Coast Guard found a debris field but haven't located survivors.
4: Several helicopters, fixed-wing aircraft, and ships have searched about 2,840 square miles of ocean.
3: Fox's Max Gordon. At least two people dead, 35 injured after a shooting at a block party in Vienna, Georgia. The State's Bureau of Investigation Director Chris Hosey telling reporters not all those injured suffered gunshots.
5: Best I can give you is the majority were gunshot victims.
3: Some of those victims allegedly hit by vehicles. Those injured range from 14 to 51 years old. And the Milwaukee Brewers are up 2-0 in the NLDS after defeating the San Diego Padres 4-3 in Milwaukee Sunday. Game 3 will be Tuesday night in San Diego. 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
6: FMD Skyscan forecast for Frederick and surrounding counties. You got mostly cloudy skies overnight with a low of 58. Monday, the week starts off sunny with a high near 70. Monday evening, clear, low 44. Tuesday, sunny with a high near 64. For Wednesday, sunny with a high near 69. 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
8: Tesla is ready to electrify the trucking industry. TechCrunch reports Tesla chief Elon Musk unveiled the company's new semi-truck at an event last week in Reno, Nevada. It is, as it sounds, a very large truck capable of pulling commercial-grade trailers at significant highway speeds using Tesla-created and built electric engines. One model of the truck is said to be able to drive more than 500 miles on a single charge. They're producing the trucks at one of Tesla's so-called gigafactories in Nevada. Of course, the issue, like always with EVs when driving outside urban areas, is the lack of charging stations. Semi-trucks often are used for long hauls cross-country. EV trucking is intended to reduce emissions as they don't use diesel. Musk reportedly touted this as a cost saver overall, as the price of diesel per gallon is much higher than electricity per mile. With Fox on Tech, I'm Evan Brown, Fox News.
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1: 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The games start at 7. This will take place at the Tawnytown Activities Building. Empowering Community Leaders Network will have their 6th annual golf tournament on Friday, October 16th at Glade Valley Golf Center in Walkersville. Tee-off is at 9 o'clock. Maryland International Harvesters Collectors Club Fall Show will happen October 17th and 18th from 9 until 3 at Murphy Farm on Browningsville Road in Iamsville. On October 17th, Prospect Point Brewing Company in Frederick will have a cornhole tournament and fundraiser. 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
3: There's playoff baseball on FS1 tonight. The Braves are leading L.A. at Dodger Stadium 2-1 in the top of the sixth inning. Dodgers took the opener of the best of five yesterday. One seed Milwaukee is up 2-0 after beating San Diego 4-3 thanks to a two-run single with two outs in the bottom of the ninth. Chase Briscoe won the NASCAR race in Vegas. WNBA playoff wins for Golden State and Atlanta. The Sunday night NFL game is early third quarter at Carolina. Panthers tied 16-16 with Detroit. Kansas City won the battle of 3-0 clubs at Las Vegas 30-27. Vegas 4-for-4 on field goals, but Kenneth Walker of the Chiefs had two late touchdown runs. San Francisco's 4-0 after beating Denver 24-14. Minnesota's 4-0 after winning 15-10 against Miami. Indianapolis and the Rams each won. New England won at Buffalo. Seattle over the Chargers 30-23.
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4: Suspending the search. I'm Ted Lindner, Fox News. The Coast Guard says it's suspending their search for a medical transfer jet that went missing while traveling from Bermuda to Boston on Saturday morning. Fox's Max Gordon with more.
5: The medical transport jet was traveling from Bermuda to Boston on an active medevac operation when the FAA told the Coast Guard it had lost contact in the early morning hours on Saturday. Among the six people on board were four Canadians and two Bermudians. There's been an extensive search for the missing Gulfstream G-100. Several helicopters, fixed-wing aircraft, and ships have searched about 2,840 square miles of ocean.
4: Meantime, in Georgia, celebrating a high school homecoming in Vienna, Dooley County Sheriff Craig Peavy names the victims who were killed in a shooting there.
6: Quavion Jackson, age 21, of Cordial, Georgia, and McCaleb Jackson, age 23, of Hawkinsville, Georgia, died in the shooting. Their bodies will be taken to the GBI Medical Examiner's Office, where autopsies will be conducted.
4: Those injured in the mass shooting range from 14 to 51 years old. Authorities say some of the victims were hit by vehicles. The head of Tennessee's prison system resigning after the state's failed lethal injection of convicted murderer Krista Pike left her hospitalized on a ventilator this past week.
7: There were bipartisan calls for this prison chief to step down, so now he's resigning, as this is Tennessee's second failed execution just this year. Pike's attorney says she is still alive, but on a ventilator, fighting for her life. Tennessee officials are announcing there will be an independent review into Pike's botched execution. The former U.S. Attorney Ed Stanton will be conducting this. The governor's office saying the independent review will seek to determine if protocol was followed and consider whether additional recommendations are necessary.
4: And the U.S. Air Force pulls its bombers from a military base in England used to strike Iran following a terror investigation there. Dozens of B-52 and B-1 bombers have been operating from RAF Fairford. Six people have been arrested and released on bail. 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
4: We're 29 days ago till the midterm elections. House Minority Leader Hakeem Jeffries telling reporters in a virtual meeting Democrats expect to make gains in the state of Texas.
20: The political conditions in Texas are deteriorating for Republicans by the day and growing stronger and stronger for us, fueled by the fact that we are fielding tremendous candidates.
4: In his speeches to supporters in Texas and Oklahoma last week, President Trump promised the end of the war with Iran and a drop in oil prices after November. The Energy Department debating whether Diablo Canyon, California's only active nuclear plant, can remain open past its planned closure in 2030. This is the Trump administration says the plant's in good enough shape to stay open until 2045.
21: 10% of California's total energy generation comes from this one plant alone. After awarding $271 million to preserve existing operations, the Department of Energy visited the site Tuesday. Plant leaders say operating for an additional two decades takes years of planning that needs to begin immediately. PG&E says the choice seems simple. Why shut down the plant that provides affordable, clean energy if it will be replaced with a less climate-friendly alternative? PG&E leadership says replacing Diablo Canyon would cost twice as much for California as keeping it in operation.
4: Fox Business's Kelly Saberi. Outrage against the U.S. military continues to build on Okinawa. A U.S. Marine accused of killing a local woman and robbing her. Japanese police say the 20-year-old Marine stationed at FU Tenma Air Station entered a Naha hotel with the 39-year-old woman and then left alone. Kyoto News reporting her body was found in the room where she appeared to have been strangled. The arrest comes amid long-standing tensions over the heavy U.S. military presence on Okinawa. And the Milwaukee Brewers up 2-0 in the NLDS after defeating the Padres 4-3 in Milwaukee. Game 3 will be Tuesday night in San Diego. I'm Ted Lindner. This is Fox News.
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23: 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A legal alien accused of raping 11-year-old girl at knife point in Georgia home invasion. Kenneth Moreno Guzman, arrested and charged with rape, statutory rape, aggravated child molestation, aggravated sodomy, first-degree cruelty to children, first-degree home invasion, false imprisonment, burglary, aggravated assault with a knife. Any marches for him?
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24: 930 WFMD sky scan forecast for Frederick and surrounding counties. We've got mostly cloudy skies overnight with a low of 58. Monday, the week starts off sunny with a high near 70. Monday evening, clear, low 44. Tuesday, sunny with a high near 64. For Wednesday, sunny with a high near 69. 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
2: 27-year-old Kaloyan Stoyev will spend 120 years in prison for a double murder in Rockville. A Montgomery County jury convicted Stoyev back in April of killing 26-year-old Marcel Hebron and 27-year-old Loani Maroquin, along with four firearm offenses. Investigators determined Stoyev was in the back seat of a BMW at a hotel on Research Court when he used two loaded handguns to shoot Hebron 27 times, who was behind the wheel. Maroquin fled the car but was shot five times and died in the hotel parking lot. Police say Stoyev then drove the disabled BMW to Shady Grove Road and Research Boulevard, sitting on Hebron's body before returning to the hotel, where detectives arrested him. A 44-year-old blind woman was killed in a crosswalk earlier this year, and the man who struck her will reportedly avoid jail time. According to court documents, Jose Reyes Lopez hit Rebecca Funt with a truck on February 4th in Adams County. Lopez, an El Salvadoran national who is facing deportation, pleaded guilty last month to reckless endangerment, careless driving, and failing to yield to a pedestrian. Officials ordered him to pay $550 in court fines, but determined he will not face incarceration. For Mid-Maryland's Radio News Center, I'm Jimmy Key, and this has been WFMD News Week in Review.
3: I'm Deborah Valentine. The FBI arresting a 34-year-old woman at Los Angeles International Airport today on charges of acting as a foreign agent for China. First Assistant U.S. Attorney for the Central District of California, Bill Essily, on Fox's The Big Weekend Show.
4: She was conducting surveillance on behalf of the Chinese government. She was acting as a foreign agent, and she was spying on a relative of the president of Taiwan here in the U.S.
3: The woman was allegedly boarding a flight to Shanghai. Two people killed, 35 hurt after a shooting in Vienna, Georgia, during a block party. Georgia's Bureau of Investigation Director Chris Hosey.
5: The Georgia Bureau of Investigation has activated six different investigative work units from across our state and in this region, which includes numerous personnel to assist with this investigation.
3: No arrests are reported. 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
6: 30 WFMD sky scan forecast for Frederick and surrounding counties. We've got mostly cloudy skies overnight with a low of 58. Monday, the week starts off sunny with a high near 70. Monday evening, clear, low 44. Tuesday, sunny with a high near 64. For Wednesday, sunny with a high near 69. 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
7: This is Fox on Health. Sleep is not one size fits all, and some people may not need as much. Dr. Alex Keene, a professor of biology at Texas A&M University, says not everyone needs the 8 hours of sleep we're used to hearing about. Instead, Keene says it's all about genetics.
8: The way we know that there are people that need less sleep is they've actually identified families with single gene mutations, and you can actually trace within that family individuals that need very little sleep. And in some cases, they've even taken that gene and they've stuck it in a fly or a mouse, and the mouse needs less sleep.
7: So Keene encourages people to figure out what works best for them when it comes to sleep. He also says sleep may be the key to finding new cures, as people with insomnia who get poor sleep have higher incidences of cancer, disease, and shortened lifespan. For more health news, go to foxnewshealth.com. I'm Lisa Brady with Fox on Health.
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1: I'm Marilyn Herbert, the Walk Manager and Development Manager for the Walk and Alzheimer's. 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This is a progressive fatal disease. It robs people of not only their ability to interact with others and to live as full a life as they once did, but it robs them of their memories. It's also a huge financial cost, not only to families, but we're learning more about how this is impacting businesses and our country. On October 11th in Frederick at 11 a.m., the gates will open for the Walk and Alzheimer's. For more info, go to alz.org/walk.
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3: Bottom of the ninth on FS1. Atlanta trying to tie up its divisional series at a game apiece, leading at Dodger Stadium 3-1 over LA tonight. Lefty Chris Sale of the Braves will be starting Game 3 in Atlanta Tuesday against the Dodgers' Yoshinobu Yamamoto. Top seed Milwaukee is up 2-0 after beating San Diego 4-3 today with a two-run single with two outs in the bottom of the ninth. Chase Briscoe won the NASCAR race in Las Vegas. WNBA playoff wins for Golden State and Atlanta. The Sunday night NFL game at Carolina has the Panthers still ahead 32-19 over Detroit. Teteroa McMillan with 12 catches, 170 yards, and two scores. The Vikings are 4-0 after beating Miami 15-10. Will Reichard 5-for-5 on field goals. Kansas City's 4-0 after winning at Vegas in a comeback 30-27. Niners 4-0 after beating Denver 24-14.
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4: A deadly block party. I'm Deborah Valentine, Fox News. Death and injuries following a shooting at a block party celebrating a high school homecoming in Vienna, Georgia. Dooley County Sheriff Craig Peavy says at least two people were killed.
5: Travion Jackson, age 21, of Cordial, Georgia, and McCaleb Jackson, age 23, of Hawkinsville, Georgia, died in the shooting. Their bodies will be taken to the GBI Medical Examiner's Office, where autopsies will be conducted.
4: 35 others were hurt. Those injured range in age from 14 to 51 years old. No arrests are reported, and a possible motive is unknown at this time. The U.S. Air Force removes all planes from a British air base that was targeted in an alleged terror attack. Fox's Marianne Rafferty.
6: The U.S. Air Force removing all of its bombers stationed at RAF Fairford in England. The decision was made following an investigation into a planned terrorist attack at the military base. Several people suspected of involvement in the alleged Iranian plot have been arrested and released on bail. The base has been used by U.S. military bombers during the war with Iran. The Defense Department says they will return to their home stations.
4: President Trump has accused Iran in the suspected plot, but Tehran denies responsibility. Israeli ambassador to the United Nations, Danny Danon, tells Fox's Sunday Night in America the suspect in the attempted takeover of a Fly Dubai flight, the co-pilot, deliberately targeted Israel's capital.
7: He said in one of the investigations now that he actually looked for an airline that fly to Tel Aviv. So he planned for years this terror attack, and he actually joined this airline because he wanted to fly to Tel Aviv. He actually visited Israel before.
4: Passengers intervened, saving all 182 people on board. The co-pilot allegedly stabbed the flight's captain. The captain remains hospitalized and is recovering. 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
4: A U.S. Marine is under arrest in Japan, suspected of killing a woman and stealing her belongings at an Okinawa hotel.
11: Police say 20-year-old Lance Corporal Devin Jacob Ballard was seen on surveillance video entering the Naminue Crystal Hotel with a woman early Saturday and then leaving alone. Ballard is suspected of killing 39-year-old Anna Yagi early Saturday at the hotel. She was pronounced dead at the scene after her body was found by a hotel worker. Police arrested Ballard Sunday in an Okinawa nightlife district. He denies the allegations. The U.S. military says it's cooperating with Japanese authorities. Paul Stevens, Fox News.
4: The German chancellor has been visiting Kyiv to show support for Ukraine amid its ongoing war with Russia. Here's Fox's Stephanie Bennett.
12: German Chancellor Friedrich Merz meeting with President Zelensky in Ukraine in a show of support as Russia intensifies attacks. While Kyiv has been striking Russia's oil industry and businesses, Russia has been attacking bridges since last week in an effort to disrupt logistics routes. Merz toured the damage of the National Academy of Sciences in Ukraine despite air raid sirens sounding overhead a few times. He called on Russia to end the fighting and announced Germany will provide a military aid package worth over $1 billion. And as winter approaches, almost $400 million in energy assistance and repair work, plus funding for joint production of anti-jet drones. Merz said if Russia is not stopped, its war machine will sooner or later turn against us.
4: This as the U.S. negotiating team called for peace talks by the end of the month. Zelensky confirmed his side is ready to have the talks in the UAE or another location. Russia hasn't responded. A search and rescue operation has been suspended for a medevac flight that disappeared from radar off the coast of Nantucket Island. The U.S. Coast Guard spotted a debris field after contact was lost with the flight en route from Bermuda to Boston's Logan International Airport. Six people were aboard. I'm Deborah Valentine. This is Fox News.
13: 2 weeks ago, it was the best thing since sliced bread.
14: Oh, my gosh. With all that money coming to Carroll Manor Elementary School and fire engine.
13: We forgot the fire engine.
14: I'm getting really worried when they came out within the last couple of days and said how AI by the end of the decade, it could kill us all.
13: I'm going to have my brain inserted into a robot, so well, I'll live on forever.
14: I don't know if we want that.
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15: 930 WFMD sky scan forecast for Frederick and surrounding counties. We've got mostly cloudy skies overnight with a low of 58. Monday, the week starts off sunny with a high near 70. Monday evening, clear, low 44. Tuesday, sunny with a high near 64. For Wednesday, sunny with a high near 69. 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
4: A 46-year-old Sterling, Virginia man is headed to prison following a 2025 sexual assault. Yulf Silva was facing rape, aggravated sexual battery, and other charges after a woman told the Loudoun County Sheriff's Office she had been assaulted inside her home by an acquaintance. Silva then sexually assaulted the woman twice. Silva pleaded guilty to aggravated sexual battery in May. On September 24, the judge imposed a 15-year prison sentence. Silva will also be required to register as a sex offender for the rest of his life. Security improvements are getting a major federal boost for Maryland nonprofits. The state's congressional delegation says 49 religious institutions and community centers will share more than $8.6 million through the Department of Homeland Security. The Nonprofit Security Grant Program provides funding to help high-risk nonprofit organizations prepare for and protect against security threats. Maryland recipients include faith-based institutions, schools, and community groups. The federal funding is part of a broader program aimed at strengthening security and preparedness at vulnerable nonprofit organizations. A deployment is underway for roughly 300 Maryland Army National Guard soldiers who will spend the next several months in the Horn of Africa. The troops are part of the 1st Battalion, 175 5th Infantry Regiment, and left the Dundalk Readiness Center Monday. They will support the combined Joint Task Force Horn of Africa and its counterterrorism security initiatives across East Africa. For Mid-Maryland's Radio News Center, I'm Jimmy Key, and this has been WFMD News Week in Review.
5: News. I'm Ted Linder. Two people died in a hail of gunfire on Sunday morning in southern Georgia. Nearly three dozen injured during a homecoming block party.
6: Dooley County Sheriff's deputies were patrolling the area, and when they heard the gunfire, Sheriff Craig Peavy says they sprang into action to get to those who needed help.
5: Fox's Jill Nato. Deputies searching for the shooters and a motive. The search off Nantucket for six people aboard a medical jet that disappeared on a flight headed to Boston has been suspended. This after the Coast Guard found a debris field but haven't located survivors.
7: Several helicopters, fixed-wing aircraft, and ships have searched about 2,840 square miles of ocean.
5: Fox's Max Gordon. And the Milwaukee Brewers up 2-0 in the NLDS after defeating the San Diego Padres 4-3 in Milwaukee. Game 3 will be Tuesday night in San Diego. On Sunday night, the Atlanta Braves even their series with the Dodgers at one game apiece, winning 3-2 in L.A. 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
8: FMD Skyscan forecast for Frederick and surrounding counties. We've got mostly cloudy skies overnight with a low of 58. Monday, the week starts off sunny with a high near 70. Monday evening, clear, low 44. Tuesday, sunny with a high near 64. For Wednesday, sunny with a high near 69. 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
10: Tesla is ready to electrify the trucking industry. TechCrunch reports Tesla chief Elon Musk unveiled the company's new semi-truck at an event last week in Reno, Nevada. It is, as it sounds, a very large truck capable of pulling commercial-grade trailers at significant highway speeds using Tesla-created and built electric engines. One model of the truck is said to be able to drive more than 500 miles on a single charge. They're producing the trucks at one of Tesla's so-called gigafactories in Nevada. Of course, the issue, like always with EVs when driving outside urban areas, is the lack of charging stations. Semi-trucks often are used for long hauls cross-country. EV trucking is intended to reduce emissions as they don't use diesel. Musk reportedly touted this as a cost saver overall, as the price of diesel per gallon is much higher than electricity per mile. With Fox on Tech, I'm Evan Brown, Fox News.
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0: WFMD wants you to know about our hometown heroes. I'm Dave Schmidt, former U.S. Marine and your hometown host.
1: I'm here with Noah Saltzman, correct? Is that how you pronounce it?
2: That's right, sir.
1: Make sure I didn't get it wrong. And you are with the Brunswick Police Department. I like to start the way Dave Schmidt likes to do. What are you passionate about? What drives you?
2: I really enjoy working out, and I really enjoy traveling.
1: Where's the most recent place you traveled? You said you like to travel.
2: I'd say is Stralsburg, Virginia.
1: Ooh,
2: and
1: I like it there.
2: Did some antiquing and stuff like that, and that was enjoyable.
1: You and the wife into that?
2: Yes. shopping never hurts.
1: How did you get to where you are now? Were you in the military? Did you just decide you really wanted to be in police work? How'd you get to where you are?
2: I enjoyed the police work, was trying to. Then I also wanted to serve locally, so I did the National Guard. Met with a recruiter, and, I enjoyed everything that he was saying, and I was like, this is exactly what I wanted to do. And so I joined, and I did some things for the military. I did the Baltimore riots in 2015. Okay. I did the COVID mission in 2020. I did the Capital Chaos in 21.
1: You were moving through it, man.
2: I did a lot, and I just got out the beginning of this year.
1: From everyone here in Frederick County and Washington County and Brunswick, thank you, Officer Saltzman, for all that you do for this community.
2: I appreciate it.
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5: Investigating a mass shooting in Georgia. I'm Ted Lindner, Fox News. Two people died this weekend in a hail of gunfire in southern Georgia. Nearly three dozen were injured during a homecoming block party in Vienna. It happened on Sunday. Dooley County Sheriff Craig Peavy naming the victims who were killed.
6: Quavion Jackson, age 21, of Cordial, Georgia. And McCaleb Jackson, age 23, of Hawkinsville, Georgia, died in the shooting. Their bodies will be taken to the GBI Medical Examiner's Office, where autopsies will be conducted.
5: Those injured range from 14 to 51 years old. Authorities say some of the victims were hit by vehicles. The Coast Guard says it's suspending their search for a medical transfer jet that went missing while traveling from Bermuda to Boston on Saturday morning.
7: The medical transport jet was traveling from Bermuda to Boston on an active medevac operation when the FAA told the Coast Guard it had lost contact in the early morning hours on Saturday. Among the six people on board were four Canadians and two Bermudians. There's been an extensive search for the missing Gulfstream G-100. Several helicopters, fixed-wing aircraft, and ships have searched about 2,840 square miles of ocean.
5: Fox's Max Gordon and the head of Tennessee's prison system resigning after the state's failed lethal injection this past week of convicted murderer Krista Pike left her hospitalized and on a ventilator.
8: There were bipartisan calls for this prison chief to step down, so now he's resigning, as this is Tennessee's second failed execution just this year. Pike's attorney says she is still alive, but on a ventilator, fighting for her life. Tennessee officials are announcing there will be an independent review into Pike's botched execution. The former U.S. Attorney Ed Stanton will be conducting this.
5: Fox's Madison Scarpino and the Milwaukee Brewers up 2-0 in the NLDS after defeating the San Diego Padres 4-3 in Milwaukee. Game 3 will be Tuesday night in San Diego, and on Sunday night, the Atlanta Braves even their series with the L.A. Dodgers at one game apiece, winning 3-2 in L.A. 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
5: Less than a month to go now until the midterm elections. House Minority Leader Hakeem Jeffries telling reporters at a virtual meeting Democrats expect to make gains in the Lone Star state of Texas.
21: The political conditions in Texas are deteriorating for Republicans by the day and growing stronger and stronger for us, fueled by the fact that we are fielding tremendous candidates.
5: In his speeches to supporters in Texas and Oklahoma last week, President Trump promised the end of the war with Iran and a drop in oil prices after November. Supreme Court kicking off a new term this week. The high courts had to hear cases covering gun rights, climate liability, and voting restrictions. Fox's Kristen Goodwin with more.
22: Cases on the Supreme Court's docket for the new term include a Second Amendment challenge to state bans on AR-15-style rifles, a case centering on whether states can require proof of citizenship when individuals register to vote using state forms under the National Voter Registration Act, and a case about whether cities and counties can sue oil companies for the impacts of climate change. The court will also decide the legality of the Trump administration's policy of detaining non-citizens apprehended within the U.S. without a bond hearing. The high court's new term runs through next June. Kristen Goodwin, Fox News.
5: A U.S. Marine is under arrest in Japan. He's suspected of killing a woman and stealing her belongings at an Okinawa hotel. Fox's Paul Stevens with more.
23: Police say 20-year-old Lance Corporal Devin Jacob Ballard was seen on surveillance video entering the Naminue Crystal Hotel with a woman early Saturday and then leaving alone. Ballard is suspected of killing 39-year-old Anna Yagi early Saturday at the hotel. She was pronounced dead at the scene after her body was found by a hotel worker. Police arrested Ballard Sunday in an Okinawa nightlife district. He denies the allegations. The U.S. military says it's cooperating with Japanese authorities. Paul Stevens, Fox News.
5: And I'm Ted Linder. This is Fox News.
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4: 930 WFMD Skyscan forecast for Frederick and surrounding counties. We've got mostly cloudy skies overnight with a low of 58. Monday, the week starts off sunny with a high near 70. Monday evening, clear, low 44. Tuesday, sunny with a high near 64. For Wednesday, sunny with a high near 69. 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
1: Federal prosecutors say a Mount Airy man will spend 25 years in prison for sexually exploiting minors and possessing child sexual abuse material. A U.S. district judge sentenced 37-year-old Mark Brigham after he pleaded guilty to the charges in June. Brigham targeted three girls between the ages of 13 and 14, producing sexually explicit images of them. He also used a hidden camera to secretly record adults and children in a bathroom. Investigators searched his Mount Airy home in August of 2025 and seized two cell phones, a tablet, a digital camera, and other items along with 35 firearms and ammunition. The investigation uncovered child sexual abuse material on the electronic devices. Brigham will also be subject to lifetime supervised release. A Montgomery County burglary investigation has led to the arrest of 29-year-old Anderson Javier Santa Cruz Gallegos of Riverdale. Detectives say he would check homes by knocking on the front door, then force his way in through the back if there was no answer, primarily looking for jewelry and coins. Investigators connected him to four burglaries dating to July. During another break-in September 23rd, officers arrested him outside a Potomac home after watching him enter. Police also recovered suspected stolen property and have identified additional victims in Montgomery and Howard counties. Anyone who may have been a victim of this suspect and wishes to view the recovered jewelry should contact Montgomery County Police. I'm Jimmy Key, and this has been WFMD News Week in Review.
2: News. I'm Deborah Valentine. A mass shooting. At least two people are dead and 35 others hurt when gunfire erupted in Vienna, Georgia during a block party. Georgia's Bureau of Investigation Director Chris Hosey.
3: The best I can give you is the majority were gunshot victims.
2: A motive is unknown and no arrests have been announced. The U.S. Coast Guard calling off a search and rescue operation for the six people aboard a medevac flight, which disappeared from radar Saturday off the coast of Nantucket.
4: An extensive debris field was found near Nantucket. The pilot reported electrical problems and declared an emergency early Saturday morning before the FAA lost contact.
2: Fox's Marianne Rafferty, the flight was en route from Bermuda to Boston. At least 14 people hurt, three critically, when an out-of-control tractor trailer pulling a hayrod flipped and crashed Sunday in upstate Wellsburg, New York. 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
5: 930 WFMD Skyscan forecast for Frederick and surrounding counties. We've got mostly cloudy skies overnight with a low of 58. Monday, the week starts off sunny with a high near 70. Monday evening, clear, low 44. Tuesday, sunny with a high near 64. For Wednesday, sunny with a high near 69. 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
6: This is Fox on Health. Sleep is not one size fits all, and some people may not need as much. Dr. Alex Keen, a professor of biology at Texas A&M University, says not everyone needs the 8 hours of sleep we're used to hearing about. Instead, Keen says it's all about genetics.
7: The way we know that there are people that need less sleep is they've actually identified families with single gene mutations, and you can actually trace within that family individuals that need very little sleep. And in some cases, they've even taken that gene and they've stuck it in a fly or a mouse, and the mouse needs less sleep.
6: So Keen encourages people to figure out what works best for them when it comes to sleep. He also says sleep may be the key to finding new cures, as people with insomnia who get poor sleep have higher incidences of cancer, disease, and shortened lifespan. For more health news, go to foxnewshealth.com. I'm Lisa Brady with Fox on Health.
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10: We highlight emerging artists on the first Sunday of every month. Very talented people. Here's Erica Poe from Columbia, Tennessee. Love Lives on the Wind.

0: more than 50 years, folks have counted on Roy Rogers for seasoned, crispy chicken they're craving. 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
4: Bottom of the ninth on FS1, Atlanta trying to tie up its divisional series at a game apiece, leading at Dodger Stadium 3-1 over LA tonight. Lefty Chris Sale of the Braves will be starting Game 3 in Atlanta Tuesday against the Dodgers' Yoshinobu Yamamoto. Top seed Milwaukee is up 2-0 after beating San Diego 4-3 today with a two-run single with two outs in the bottom of the ninth. Chase Briscoe won the NASCAR race in Las Vegas. WNBA playoff wins for Golden State and Atlanta. The Sunday night NFL game at Carolina has the Panthers still ahead 32-19 over Detroit. Tetaroa McMillan with 12 catches, 170 yards, and two scores. The Vikings are 4-0 after beating Miami 15-10. Will Reichard 5-for-5 on field goals. Kansas City's 4-0 after winning at Vegas in a comeback 30-27. Niners 4-0 after beating Denver 24-14.
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6: Fighting intensifies. I'm Deborah Valentine, Fox News. Fighting is heating up in Yemen between the Yemen government and Iran-backed Houthi rebels. Fox's Marion Rafferty has the details.
7: Yemen's Saudi-backed government is launching a major military operation against the Iran-backed Houthis to retake territory. The Saudis are expected to lead aerial operations while Yemeni forces fight on the ground. The Houthis have attacked parts of Yemen and Saudi Arabia for weeks. They've also seized strategic land near the Bab el-Mandeb Strait.
6: Yemen's president, in a televised address, vowed the government's armed forces would press the offensive until the country is liberated from the grip of the terrorist militia. At least two people are dead and 35 more are hurt following a mass shooting in southern Georgia during a block party for a homecoming celebration. Fox's Jill Nader reports from our Washington Bureau.
8: Shots rang out early Sunday during a neighborhood block party. It was in the small town of Vienna, Georgia, about 130 miles south of Atlanta. Dooley County Sheriff's deputies were patrolling the area, and when they heard the gunfire, Sheriff Craig Peavy says they sprang into action to get to those who needed help. Victims were taken to multiple medical centers throughout the region as deputies and the Georgia Bureau of Investigation try to find out who was behind the shooting and why they did it. They're asking for the public's help in finding any suspects. Jill Nato, Fox News.
6: Another deadly narco-terrorist strike. Southern Command confirms a joint U.S. military task force executed a lethal kinetic strike on a GoFast vessel operating in long-established narco-trafficking routes in the Caribbean. They say four suspected narco-terrorists are dead. 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
6: The search for survivors of a medical flight bound for Boston from Bermuda that disappeared from radar has now been suspended.
11: The medical transport jet was traveling from Bermuda to Boston on an active medevac operation and had taken off on Friday at 11:41 p.m. About an hour and a half later, at around 1:05 a.m., the plane descended several thousand feet. 15 minutes later, at 1:20, the FAA issued a search and rescue alert, and just 3 minutes later, at 1:23 a.m., Saturday morning, a final ping on the radar. Well, among the six people on board were four Canadians and two Bermudians, according to the Canadian company operating the jet, Latitude Air Ambulance. Several helicopters, fixed-wing aircraft, and ships have searched about 2,840 square miles of ocean.
6: Fox's Max Gordon reporting with the latest. The Energy Department is debating whether their Diablo Canyon, California's only active nuclear plant, can remain open past its planned closure in 2030. This as the Trump administration says the plant is in good enough shape to stay open until 2045. Kelly Sibiri of the Fox Business Network has more from Villa Beach, California.
12: 10% of California's total energy generation comes from this one plant alone. After awarding $271 million to preserve existing operations, the Department of Energy visited the site Tuesday. Plant leaders say operating for an additional two decades takes years of planning that needs to begin immediately. PG&E says the choice seems simple. Why shut down the plant that provides affordable, clean energy if it will be replaced with a less climate-friendly alternative? PG&E leadership says replacing Diablo Canyon would cost twice as much for California as keeping it in operation.
6: The power company estimates Californians would see a $9 increase on their monthly energy bills if that plant in fact closes. I'm Deborah Valentine. This is Fox News.
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13: 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We appreciate it. I live down in Adamstown talking about these data centers. Any politician explained what exactly we all get out of these things?
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15: 930 WFMD SkyScan forecast for Frederick and surrounding counties. We've got mostly cloudy skies overnight with a low of 58. Monday, the week starts off sunny with a high near 70. Monday evening, clear, low 44. Tuesday, sunny with a high near 64. For Wednesday, sunny with a high near 69. 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
1: Maryland health insurance premiums are going up again next year. State insurance officials approved an average 14.6% increase Friday for unsubsidized individual Affordable Care Act plans in 2027. About 274,000 Marylanders are covered through the individual market. The increase follows a 13.4% hike approved for 2026. State officials say several factors are driving the higher rates, including the expiration of enhanced federal tax credits and rising hospital and prescription drug costs. The actual increase will vary by insurance carrier and plan, and people who qualify for federal or state financial assistance could pay less. Criminal charges have been filed following a confrontation between neighbors in Liberty Town that allegedly involved a pellet gun and physical assault. According to Frederick News Post, Maryland State Police say 30-year-old Brandon Uphold became involved in a dispute over loud music September 17th on Main Street. According to charging documents, Uphold came outside with a black rifle-style BB or pellet gun, pointed it toward two neighbors, and allegedly fired, hitting one in the hand. Police further allege Uphold assaulted the neighbors, punching one several times and striking a woman in the face. Uphold is charged with first and second degree assault. He remains held without bail and is due back in court October 15th at 12:30. For Mid Maryland's News Radio Center, I'm Jimmy Key, and this has been WFMD News Week in Review.
2: News. I'm Ted Linder. The search off Nantucket for six people aboard a medical jet that disappeared on a flight headed to Boston has been suspended. This after the Coast Guard found a debris field but haven't located survivors.
3: Several helicopters, fixed-wing aircraft, and ships have searched about 2,840 square miles of ocean.
2: That's Fox's Max Gordon. Two people died in a hail of gunfire in southern Georgia. Nearly three dozen injured during a homecoming block party on Sunday morning.
4: Dooley County Sheriff's deputies were patrolling the area, and when they heard the gunfire, Sheriff Craig Peavy says they sprang into action to get to those who needed help.
2: Fox's Jill Nato, deputies searching for the shooters and a motive. The Milwaukee Brewers up 2-0 in the NLDS after defeating the San Diego Padres 4-3 in Milwaukee. Game 3 will be Tuesday night in San Diego, and on Sunday night, the Atlanta Braves even in their series with the Dodgers at 1-1, winning 3-2 in L.A. 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
5: 930 WFMD Skyscan forecast for Frederick and surrounding counties. We've got mostly cloudy skies overnight with a low of 58. Monday, the week starts off sunny with a high near 70. Monday evening, clear, low 44. Tuesday, sunny with a high near 64. For Wednesday, sunny with a high near 69. 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
6: I'm Gianna Gelosi with your Fox True Crime Minute. A self-proclaimed witch has been convicted in the murder of a mother who vanished in South Florida more than 6 years ago. Shannon Ryan was found guilty of second-degree murder in the disappearance of Layla Cavett. Cavett was 21 when she was last seen at a gas station in Hollywood in July of 2020. Her body was never found. Hours after her disappearance, Cavett's then 2-year-old son Camden was found wandering alone at an apartment complex in Miramar. Her car found abandoned a few days later. Court documents show Ryan, a self-described witch and chakra master, said he knew Cavett since about January of 2019, and she came to Florida to sell him a pickup truck. Ryan was seen on surveillance video dragging a large garbage bag to the gas station dumpster where Cavett was last spotted and allegedly bought trash bags, duct tape, and carpet odor eliminator at a Walmart near where Cavett's truck was found. Ryan pleaded not guilty, but the jury didn't buy it. He'll be sentenced October 23rd. 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I'm Gianna Gelosi with your Fox True Crime Minute.
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8: Here's our next emerging artist, Sans Terray from New Orleans, Louisiana. The name of the song, Archangel. 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

0: 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Believe it or not, this happens, and it even happened to me. 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
2: Suspending the search. I'm Ted Lindner, Fox News. The Coast Guard says it's suspending their search for that medical transfer jet that went missing while traveling from Bermuda to Boston on Saturday morning.
3: The medical transport jet was traveling from Bermuda to Boston on an active medevac operation when the FAA told the Coast Guard it had lost contact in the early morning hours on Saturday. Among the six people on board were four Canadians and two Bermudians. There's been an extensive search for the missing Gulfstream G-100. Several helicopters, fixed-wing aircraft, and ships have searched about 2,840 square miles of ocean.
2: Fox's Max Gordon. Two people died in a hail of gunfire early Sunday in southern Georgia, nearly three dozen injured during a homecoming block party in Vienna. Dooley County Sheriff Craig Peavy naming the victims who were killed.
4: Quavion Jackson, age 21, of Cordial, Georgia, and McCaleb Jackson, age 23, of Hawkinsville, Georgia, died in the shooting. Their bodies will be taken to the GBI Medical Examiner's Office, where autopsies will be conducted.
2: Those injured range from 14 to 51 years old. Authorities say some of the victims were hit by vehicles. The head of Tennessee's prison system resigning after the state's failed lethal injection of convicted murderer Krista Pike left her hospitalized and on a ventilator.
5: There were bipartisan calls for this prison chief to step down, so now he's resigning, as this is Tennessee's second failed execution just this year. Pike's attorney says she is still alive, but on a ventilator, fighting for her life. Tennessee officials are announcing there will be an independent review into Pike's botched execution. The former U.S. Attorney Ed Stanton will be conducting this. The governor's office saying the independent review will seek to determine if protocol was followed and consider whether additional recommendations are necessary.
2: Fox's Madison Scarpino. The Milwaukee Brewers up two games to none in the NLDS after defeating the Padres 4-3 in Milwaukee. Game three will be Tuesday night in San Diego. And on Sunday night, the Braves even their series with the Dodgers at one game apiece. 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
2: The Supreme Court kicking off a new term this week with the high court set to hear cases covering gun rights, climate liability, and voting restrictions. Fox's Kristen Goodwin.
13: Cases on the Supreme Court's docket for the new term include a Second Amendment challenge to state bans on AR-15 style rifles, a case centering on whether states can require proof of citizenship when individuals register to vote using state forms under the National Voter Registration Act, and a case about whether cities and counties can sue oil companies for the impacts of climate change. The court will also decide the legality of the Trump administration's policy of detaining non-citizens apprehended within the U.S. without a bond hearing. The high court's new term runs through next June. Kristen Goodwin, Fox News.
2: With 28 days to go till the midterm elections, House Minority Leader Hakeem Jeffries telling reporters in a virtual meeting Democrats expect to make gains in Texas.
14: The political conditions in Texas are deteriorating for Republicans by the day and growing stronger and stronger for us, fueled by the fact that we are fielding tremendous candidates.
2: In his speeches to supporters in Texas and Oklahoma last week, President Trump promised the end of the war with Iran and a drop in oil prices after November. A U.S. Marine is under arrest in Japan, suspected of killing a woman and stealing her belongings at an Okinawa hotel. Fox's Paul Stevens with more.
15: Police say 20-year-old Lance Corporal Devin Jacob Ballard was seen on surveillance video entering the Naminue Crystal Hotel with the woman early Saturday and then leaving alone. Ballard is suspected of killing 39-year-old Anna Yagi early Saturday at the hotel. She was pronounced dead at the scene after her body was found by a hotel worker. Police arrested Ballard Sunday in an Okinawa nightlife district. He denies the allegations. The U.S. military says it's cooperating with Japanese authorities. Paul Stevens, Fox News.
2: I'm Ted Lindner. This is Fox News.
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22: 930 WFMD Skyscan forecast for Frederick and surrounding counties. You got mostly cloudy skies overnight with a low of 58. Monday, the week starts off sunny with a high near 70. Monday evening, clear, low 44. Tuesday, sunny with a high near 64. For Wednesday, sunny with a high near 69. The forecast is a service of S&K Roofing, Siding, and Windows. 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
2: 27-year-old Kaloyan Stoyev will spend 120 years in prison for a double murder in Rockville. A Montgomery County jury convicted Stoyev back in April of killing 26-year-old Marcel Hebron and 27-year-old Lalani Maroquin, along with four firearm offenses. Investigators determined Stoyev was in the back seat of a BMW at a hotel on Research Court when he used two loaded handguns to shoot Hebron 27 times, who was behind the wheel. Maroquin fled the car but was shot five times and died in the hotel parking lot. Police say Stoyev then drove the disabled BMW to Shady Grove Road and Research Boulevard, sitting on Hebron's body before returning to the hotel, where detectives arrested him. A 44-year-old blind woman was killed in a crosswalk earlier this year, and the man who struck her will reportedly avoid jail time. According to court documents, Jose Reyes Lopez hit Rebecca Funt with a truck on February 4th in Adams County. Lopez, an El Salvadoran national who is facing deportation, pleaded guilty last month to reckless endangerment, careless driving, and failing to yield to a pedestrian. Officials ordered him to pay $550 in court fines, but determined he will not face incarceration. For Mid-Maryland's Radio News Center, I'm Jimmy Key, and this has been WFMD News Week in Review.
3: News, I'm Deborah Valentine. A mass shooting at a homecoming block party has left over 35 people injured and two dead in Vienna, Georgia. Fox's Marianne Rafferty.
4: No suspects have been identified. More than 1,000 people were at the unpermitted event when shots rang out.
3: Police say victims range in age from 14 to 51. Arizona Governor Katie Hobbs vetoing over 500 bills from the state's Republican-led legislature since taking office in 2023. Congressman and Republican gubernatorial candidate Andy Biggs tells the Fox Report he plans to work with the legislature if elected.
5: You see some pretty common sense bills that she has vetoed, everything from protecting children from child sex predators, where she says we're not going to allow them to be put on a public registry.
3: President Trump has endorsed Biggs. 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
6: WFMD sky scan forecast for Frederick and surrounding counties. We've got mostly cloudy skies overnight with a low of 58. Monday, the week starts off sunny with a high near 70. Monday evening, clear, low 44. Tuesday, sunny with a high near 64. For Wednesday, sunny with a high near 69. 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
8: War Secretary Pete Hegseth recently signed a memo calling on military intelligence organizations to use existing authorities to counter any potential cyber threats from foreign actors who might be looking to disrupt the midterm elections. The secretary also called on U.S. Cyber Command to work in conjunction with the Department of Homeland Security to disrupt any such potential threats. The secretary writing in part that, quote, "Our nation's ability to conduct free and fair elections is a steadfast principle of our democracy. Assuring and protecting this ability is a no-fail mission, and the DOW will do its part in supporting this whole-of-government effort." The memo does not call for military personnel to be present at polling places, Secretary Hegseth writing further that the effort is meant to, quote, "ensure that every lawful voter can cast their ballot free from foreign intimidation, coercion, or fear." Kim Uretsky, Fox News.
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2: Bottom of the ninth on FS1. Atlanta trying to tie up its divisional series at a game apiece, leading at Dodger Stadium 3-1 over LA tonight. Lefty Chris Sale of the Braves will be starting Game 3 in Atlanta Tuesday against the Dodgers' Yoshinobu Yamamoto. Top seed Milwaukee is up 2-0 after beating San Diego 4-3 today with a two-run single with two outs in the bottom of the ninth. Chase Briscoe won the NASCAR race in Las Vegas. WNBA playoff wins for Golden State and Atlanta. The Sunday night NFL game at Carolina has the Panthers still ahead 32-19 over Detroit. Teteroa McMillan with 12 catches, 170 yards, and two scores. The Vikings are 4-0 after beating Miami 15-10. Will Reichard 5-for-5 on field goals. Kansas City's 4-0 after winning at Vegas in a comeback 30-27. Niners 4-0 after beating Denver 24-14.
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3: A mass shooting. I'm Deborah Valentine, Fox News. At least two people dead, 35 injured after a shooting at a block party in Vienna, Georgia. Georgia Julie County Sheriff Craig Peavy reads out the names of the deceased.
4: Quavion Jackson, age 21, of Cordial, Georgia, and McCaleb Jackson, age 23, of Hawkinsville, Georgia, died in the shooting. Their bodies will be taken to the GBI Medical Examiner's Office, where autopsies will be conducted.
3: One resident reacts in horror to the violence while speaking to Fox TV affiliate WAGA in Atlanta.
5: I can't believe that this is what my city has come to. This is what our city have come to. I grew up here, walking these streets for years, and never seen the likes of what I'm seeing right now.
3: Victims age 14 to 51 years old. Authorities say some were hit by vehicles, but the majority suffered gunshot wounds. No arrests have been reported. Police are investigating a potential motive. Brazil is facing a runoff for its presidential election. Fox's Marion Rafferty has the details.
6: Brazil's presidential election is heading to a runoff after neither candidate won a majority vote. It comes after a surprise first-round victory for right-wing Senator Flavio Bolsonaro, an ally of President Trump. He's the son of the country's imprisoned former president. Brazil has largely struggled with corruption scandals and voter fatigue.
3: The other candidate is President Lula da Silva. There's been another deadly narco-terrorist strike. Southern Command confirms a joint U.S. military task force executed a lethal kinetic strike on a go-fast vessel operating in long-established narco-trafficking routes in the Caribbean. They say four suspected narco-terrorists are dead. Southern Command says confirmed intelligence revealed the vessel's active involvement in narco-trafficking. 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
3: The search for survivors of a medical flight bound for Boston from Bermuda that disappeared from radar has been suspended.
18: The medical transport jet was traveling from Bermuda to Boston on an active medevac operation and had taken off on Friday at 11:41 p.m. About an hour and a half later, at around 1:05 a.m., the plane descended several thousand feet. 15 minutes later, at 1:20, the FAA issued a search and rescue alert, and just 3 minutes later, at 1:23 a.m., Saturday morning, a final ping on the radar. Well, among the six people on board were four Canadians and two Bermudians, according to the Canadian company operating the jet, Latitude Air Ambulance. Several helicopters, fixed-wing aircraft, and ships have searched about 2,840 square miles of ocean.
3: That's Fox's Max Gordon reporting. The U.S. Coast Guard plans to bring in sonar to search the ocean floor. Seven federal judges in Minnesota are being accused of misconduct by the Department of Justice for an interview with the New York Times about the Trump administration's immigration enforcement during Operation Metro Surge while they have immigration cases pending. Acting Deputy Attorney General Trent McCotter on Fox's Sunday Night in America with Trey Gowdy questions the judge's decision to do a media interview.
19: Most judges avoid media like the plague. They know it comes with all sorts of ethical problems. Those parties appear before them. No one could possibly think that this judge would give DHS a fair shake going forward.
3: Minnesota Attorney General Keith Ellison, in a statement, called the complaint an effort by the Trump administration to intimidate judges. The U.S. Air Force has brought home its bombers stationed at a U.S.-run military airbase in England used to strike Iran following an investigation into a planned terror attack at the RAF Fairford base. The bombers were redeployed back to their home bases in the U.S., according to Pentagon officials. I'm Deborah Valentine. This is Fox News.
20: 2 weeks ago, it was the best thing since sliced bread.
21: Oh, my gosh. With all that money coming to Carroll Manor Elementary School, a new fire engine.
20: We forgot the fire engine.
21: I'm getting really worried when they came out within the last couple of days and said how AI by the end of the decade, it could kill us all.
20: I'm going to have my brain inserted into a robot, so I'll live on forever.
21: I don't know if we want that.
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22: 930 WFMD sky scan forecast for Frederick and surrounding counties. We've got mostly cloudy skies overnight with a low of 58. Monday, the week starts off sunny with a high near 70. Monday evening, clear, low 44. Tuesday, sunny with a high near 64. For Wednesday, sunny with a high near 69. 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
2: 27-year-old Kaloyan Stoyev will spend 120 years in prison for a double murder in Rockville. A Montgomery County jury convicted Stoyev back in April of killing 26-year-old Marcel Hebron and 27-year-old Lalani Maroquin, along with four firearm offenses. Investigators determined Stoyev was in the back seat of a BMW at a hotel on Research Court when he used two loaded handguns to shoot Hebron 27 times, who was behind the wheel. Maroquin fled the car but was shot five times and died in the hotel parking lot. Police say Stoyev then drove the disabled BMW to Shady Grove Road and Research Boulevard, sitting on Hebron's body before returning to the hotel, where detectives arrested him. A 44-year-old blind woman was killed in a crosswalk earlier this year, and the man who struck her will reportedly avoid jail time. According to court documents, Jose Reyes Lopez hit Rebecca Funt with a truck on February 4th in Adams County. Lopez, an El Salvadoran national who is facing deportation, pleaded guilty last month to reckless endangerment, careless driving, and failing to yield to a pedestrian. Officials ordered him to pay $550 in court fines, but determined he will not face incarceration. For Mid-Maryland's Radio News Center, I'm Jimmy Key, and this has been WFMD News Week in Review.
3: Fox News, I'm Ted Linder. A mass shooting at a homecoming block party has left over 35 people injured this weekend, two dead. Fox's Marion Rafferty.
4: Police are investigating after dozens of people were shot at a homecoming block party in Vienna, Georgia. That's about 2 hours south of Atlanta. Officials say two people were killed and 35 others were hurt. The victims range in age from 14 to 51. No suspects have been identified. More than 1,000 people were at the unpermitted event when shots rang out.
3: Schools in the area will be open with additional safety measures put in place for the students. And the search off Nantucket for six people aboard a medical jet that disappeared on a flight headed to Boston has been suspended. Except for the Coast Guard, found a debris field but haven't located survivors.
5: Several helicopters, fixed-wing aircraft, and ships have searched about 2,840 square miles of ocean.
3: Fox's Max Gordon. 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
6: 30 WFMD Skyscan forecast for Frederick and surrounding counties. We've got mostly cloudy skies overnight with a low of 58. Monday, the week starts off sunny with a high near 70. Monday evening, clear, low 44. Tuesday, sunny with a high near 64. For Wednesday, sunny with a high near 69. 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
8: The story of the Toyota 4Runner dates back to the early 1980s. The city, Brookfield, Wisconsin. The dealer, Jack Safro Toyota. After the company stopped selling the Land Cruiser in the U.S., Safro was looking for a vehicle for families that could handle the snow and the cold. He teamed up with Winnebago Industries to build fiberglass rear body enclosures with side windows and extra seating, turning Toyota pickups into something more like an SUV. It was called the Trekker. From 1981 to 1983, about 1,500 Trekkers were sold before Toyota and its CEOs in Japan took notice, and at a time when compact SUVs were becoming increasingly popular in the U.S. In 1984, Toyota introduced its own compact SUV, the 4Runner, of which the company today is on its sixth generation, selling over 4 million worldwide in the decade since. That's Fox Wheels. I'm Jeff Manosso, Fox News.
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0: This is a Bloomberg Money Minute. Paramount Skydance has cleared a major hurdle to its $110 billion acquisition of Warner Brothers Discovery. The company settled lawsuits with 12 states and the Writers Guild, clearing the way for the deal to close. Paramount agreed to keep both major Hollywood studio lots in Los Angeles, invest $1.5 billion in U.S. film and TV production, and release at least 30 movies a year. Checking on your money, markets are in a holding pattern before this week's summit between President Trump and Chinese leader Xi Jinping. S&P futures are little changed this morning. And Google is making a push into the premium laptop market. The company is launching its new Google Books at $899 and up, designed to work seamlessly with Android phones. It will put Gemini AI to work on everything from searching files to understanding what's on your screen. Instead of building them itself, Google is partnering with Acer, Asus, Dell, HP, and Lenovo on the devices. Courtney Donahoe, Bloomberg Radio.
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3: 930 WFMD SkyScan forecast for Frederick and surrounding counties. We've got mostly cloudy skies overnight with a low of 58. Monday, the week starts off sunny with a high near 70. Monday evening, clear, low 44. Tuesday, sunny with a high near 64. For Wednesday, sunny with a high near 69. 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
5: Calling off the search, I'm Ted Lindner, Fox News. The Coast Guard says it's suspending their search for a medical transfer jet that went missing while traveling from Bermuda to Boston on Saturday morning. Fox's Max Gordon with the latest.
6: The medical transport jet was traveling from Bermuda to Boston on an active medevac operation when the FAA told the Coast Guard it had lost contact in the early morning hours on Saturday. Among the six people on board were four Canadians and two Bermudians. There's been an extensive search for the missing Gulfstream G-100. Several helicopters, fixed-wing aircraft, and ships have searched about 2,840 square miles of ocean.
5: Meantime, in Georgia, two people died in a hail of gunfire on Sunday in the southern part of the state. Nearly three dozen were injured. It's all during a homecoming block party in Vienna. Dooley County Sheriff Craig Peavy naming the victims who were killed.
7: Quavion Jackson, age 21, of Cordial, Georgia, and McCaleb Jackson, age 23, of Hawkinsville, Georgia, died in the shooting. Their bodies will be taken to the GBI medical examiner's office where autopsies will be conducted.
5: Those injured range from 14 to 51 years old. Authorities say some of the victims were hit by vehicles. The head of Tennessee's prison system resigning after the state's failed lethal injection of convicted murderer Krista Pike left her hospitalized and on a ventilator.
8: There were bipartisan calls for this prison chief to step down, so now he's resigning, as this is Tennessee's second failed execution just this year. Pike's attorney says she is still alive, but on a ventilator, fighting for her life. Tennessee officials are announcing there will be an independent review into Pike's execution. The former U.S. Attorney Ed Stanton will be conducting this. The governor's office saying the independent review will seek to determine if protocol was followed and consider whether additional recommendations are necessary.
5: And that is Fox's Madison Scarpino reporting. 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
5: The Supreme Court kicking off a new term this week with the high court set to hear cases covering gun rights, climate liability, and voting restrictions.
21: Cases on the Supreme Court's docket for the new term include a Second Amendment challenge to state bans on AR-15-style rifles, a case centering on whether states can require proof of citizenship when individuals register to vote using state forms under the National Voter Registration Act, and a case about whether cities and counties can sue oil companies for the impacts of climate change. The court will also decide the legality of the Trump administration's policy of detaining non-citizens apprehended within the U.S. without a bond hearing. The high court's new term runs through next June. Kristen Goodwin, Fox News.
5: 28 days to go now till the midterm elections. House Minority Leader Hakeem Jeffries telling reporters in a virtual meeting Democrats expect to make gains in states like Texas.
22: The political conditions in Texas are deteriorating for Republicans by the day and growing stronger and stronger for us, fueled by the fact that we are fielding tremendous candidates.
5: In his speeches to supporters in Texas and Oklahoma last week, the president promised the end of the war with Iran and a drop in oil prices after November. A U.S. Marine under arrest in Japan. He's suspected of killing a woman and stealing her belongings at an Okinawa hotel. Fox's Paul Stevens with more.
23: Police say 20-year-old Lance Corporal Devin Jacob Ballard was seen on surveillance video entering the Naminue Crystal Hotel with the woman early Saturday and then leaving alone. Ballard is suspected of killing 39-year-old Anna Yagi early Saturday at the hotel. She was pronounced dead at the scene after her body was found by a hotel worker. Police arrested Ballard Sunday in an Okinawa nightlife district. He denies the allegations. The U.S. military says it's cooperating with Japanese authorities. Paul Stevens, Fox News.
5: And I'm Ted Lindner. This is Fox News.
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25: An 87-year-old Frederick man accused of killing his roommate has now been indicted on a first-degree murder charge. A Frederick County grand jury indicted Irwin Dickstein on first-degree murder and using a firearm in the commission of a felony or a crime of violence. The charges stem from the September 20th death of 63-year-old Michael Bushnell at their Franklin Street home. Police say Dickstein reportedly told a witness he shot Bushnell. Officers later found Bushnell dead inside of the residence. Dickstein was initially charged with first and second degree murder. He remains held without bail and has been ordered to undergo an inpatient competency examination. His competency hearing is scheduled for October 13th. An 83-year-old pedestrian was seriously injured after being struck by a pickup truck in Lancaster last Tuesday evening, and police have charged a Mount Airy, Maryland man in connection with the accident. Ephrata police say a dark-colored pickup was traveling south in the 100 block of South Reading Road at around 7:30 p.m. on September 29th when it struck the woman and then fled the scene. The Lancaster County crash team responded and collected evidence. Police say an online tip received around 12:20 Wednesday morning led officers to 64-year-old George Stoltz of Mount Airy. Officers found Stoltz's vehicle with damage and missing parts that matched evidence recovered from the crash scene. Stoltz was charged with accidents involving personal injury. He remains in a Lancaster County prison on a $50,000 cash bail, awaiting a preliminary hearing. For more, get at WFMD.com. 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
26: I'm Steve Ducey.
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28: 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And this is the Fox News Rundown.
0: Monday, October 5th, 2026. I'm Grinnell Scott. We're in the home stretch leading up to the midterms. That's when we'll see the national vote, the numbers that actually matter. For the moment, the numbers people are paying attention to are in the polling we're seeing right now.
1: When you look at the polling as a whole right now, you'd say, okay, it looks like it's going to be a blue wave election. But I'm looking at each race very differently. And I'm saying, actually, this really looks like an etch-a-sketch.
13: And Lisa Brady, it's one thing to get hacked, but more and more Americans are getting robbed by getting duped.
15: We're not talking about a real sophisticated hacker operation where they're cracking your password. 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
16: And I'm Carol Markowitz. I've got the final word on the Fox News Rundown.
0: In the span of the next month, many Americans will vote early or cast a ballot by mail. During that time, there will be a myriad of polls that will show us where Americans' preferences lie. You'll also hear the parties make their respective cases. Vice President J.D. Vance told Fox's Sean Hannity that the Republicans need more time.
17: There's so much that is going in the right direction. There's so much that I'm proud of. Absolutely, we need to get more done, which is why you need to give us two more years to get more great results for the American people.
0: House Minority Leader Hakeem Jeffries said change is in order, and it's up to the voters to do it.
26: We've got to fire the Republicans who are currently in charge of the House and in the Senate. We have made clear that we're going to aggressively focus on making life more affordable.
0: Two arguments for support, but do either solve the economic issues that polls show Americans are most concerned about right now?
1: What we're seeing, I think, more and more is that we have an electorate who's pretty exhausted.
0: Lee Carter is an author, a pollster, and a contributor to Fox News Digital.
1: Even though we're seeing it looks really good for Democrats right now, it doesn't look good for Republicans, Trump's favorability is low, there's a lot of things underneath the polls that I find very surprising. So for example, we know that this race is all going to be about affordability and cost of living. And while Democrats are owning the affordability narrative, when you ask Americans who you think is going to do a better job on bringing prices down, 36% say Democrats, 36% say Republicans. So it's not like Democrats are running away with this. And when you look at the polling as a whole right now, you'd say, okay, it looks like it's going to be a blue wave election. But I'm looking at each race very differently. And I'm saying, actually, this really looks like an etch-a-sketch. It looks like a total mess where it is literally race by race, depending where you live. You're looking at two candidates, some of whom on the left are very, very progressive. Some are center left. And then on the right, you've got a whole smattering of different kinds of candidates. And it's not like this is a one size fits all election like we've seen in other midterms. In 2016, when Trump won, there was a referendum on Trump and it was all about healthcare. And every Democrat was talking about the same thing and you knew exactly what you were going to get. Same thing when you look forward to 2022 in the midterms. This isn't the same thing. While everyone's talking about affordability, that's not necessarily policy. That's a problem that everybody's struggling with, but we're not sure who's going to fix it.
0: There are people who look at this as Democrat versus Republican, two parties going against one another. Some will argue, maybe you just did there, that there are essentially four. You've got MAGA and mainstream Republicans. You've got mainstream Democrats and DSA. Does that confuse the issue a little more?
1: It absolutely does, because I think when you're thinking about going out and voting and in your particular race, you have a candidate who is either extreme left or extreme right or somewhere, you know, it changes the dynamic. You might say I'm more likely to vote for a Democrat, but you're not going to necessarily vote for a DSA candidate. You might say I want to vote for change, but I can't stomach the alternative that's out there. And so you've got to think about the intensity that people have, how strongly they feel, how motivated they are to vote. And that changes so much when you look at the different race and the different candidates.
0: In recent weeks, we have seen a lot of people take a lot of different tacks to get the message out to the voters out there. And the polls may reflect some of this. You hear Hakeem Jeffries, the House Minority Leader, saying, as you have said just now, affordability is what Democrats are going to hammer at as far as this midterm election is concerned. You've seen Vice President Vance tell Fox's Sean Hannity, the voters need to give us two more years to do what we want to do. You've even heard the president say, make like I'm on the ballot. And all of that tends to weigh on the voters. How are voters taking those messages? Because that's what they are, messages. They're not plans as to how to bring the cost of gas, the cost of groceries down. How are voters taking that?
1: I think they're very skeptical. I think they've been burned by both sides. So just because the Democrats have a promise of affordability, people say, well, how are you going to do it? Because, you know, when you were in charge just a couple of years ago, things didn't get more affordable. And likewise, you know, the message that J.D. Vance is putting out there, give us more time. I think they need to put some meat on the bones. Give us some more time to do what? While you're talking about how, you know, we're having economic prosperity and all the key indicators are going in the right direction, those are all academic measures that they're talking about. They're not talking about the receipts that people are carrying in their wallets and the bills that they have at the end of the month, which they can't afford to pay. And so the problem that we have right now is neither side is really saying, here's something that we're going to do that's going to bring the cost down. When you talked about immigration in 2016, Trump said, we're going to get tough on immigration. We're going to build a wall. There was a problem and a solution. Now we have a problem affordability, but what is the solution? No one really understands why prices are so out of control. And certainly there's been no candidate that's come forward with something that says, this is what we're going to do. Now, certainly Republicans can point to tax relief or the no tax on tips, but that's simply not enough for people to say, I feel confident that the prices at the pump are going to go down. They're still worried about the war in Iran. They're not seeing prices of homes come down. They're seeing interest rates spiking. And, you know, their dollar power is going less and less. But no one's giving them a reason to believe that they have an answer that's going to change things.
0: Take me inside polling a little bit. I'm not going to ask you to get too specific. But when the calls go out and people answer and people tell you how they're feeling, are you often surprised at how open they are about the concerns they have about the country, about the direction of the country? Are you surprised by that sometimes?
1: I am. And the other thing that I am surprised about, you know, we gather people in focus groups and we talk to voters all the time. Both parties can be really dismissive of the other side and really hate on the other side. The thing that I'm so encouraged by when I talk to voters is how passionate they are about this country and how good most people are. And on all sides, people are believing what they want to believe because they want the best for the future of the country. No one really, that the voters that I speak to aren't really trying to do harm. And that's not the impression that you'd get when you think about how people are covering this. But the other thing that I'm really surprised about is just how pessimistic people are right now. There's an optimism in Americans that I have absolutely always loved and believe that, you know, we always do believe that no matter how bad things are, we're going to get it right at some point. But that is not coming through right now. People are really afraid that that our best days are behind us. And that's not the American spirit that I'm used to talking to. But voters, by and large, really do want what's best for this country. And even if we disagree on how to get there, which we really, really do, if you spend some time talking to the average American out there, it's really encouraging in many ways because so people are just fantastic.
0: You have an article out on Fox News Digital, and it's titled, "The Polls Point to a Blue Wave." As a pollster, I have one question, and I think that question is mainly about what people are going to do if they happen to be voted in, if the majority stays the same, if the majorities change. And we talked about the choices that people have among the Democrats and the Republicans, so I'll ask you this. How closely are you looking at what independents are going to do in this election cycle?
1: I'm looking really closely at independents. Independents now they're not leaning right at all if you're looking at the polling. But I also look at undecideds. And undecideds, a lot of people say, how can anybody be undecided? Well, undecideds right now are probably about 5 or 6% of the electorate, and they are truly undecided. And those undecided voters are the people that put Trump over the edge in 2024. They truly are a swing voter, and I don't know where they're going to go. I don't feel a leaning on them, and I really have got to say, more than anything, I feel like they're exhausted. And when people are exhausted, I don't know that that's going to encourage them to get out to the polls. So as I'm looking at the polls, I would say certainly believe them, but just don't write the ending yet, because the question to me really isn't whether Democrats have an advantage. They clearly do, right, in the polling right now. But the question is whether we're looking at an electorate who is really, really exhausted, and whether they're going to be motivated enough to get out there and vote and make the change that so many people are expecting. I just don't see it coming in the huge wave that so many are predicting.
0: In an era where a lot of people are seeing and taking in what they see online, on television, as far as advertising and that kind of thing, do pollsters worry about the influence of AI on the voters? Because AI can make people say anything at any time in any way they want. Is that a concern?
1: I would say it's less of a concern and more of a consideration. And everybody who's in marketing or anybody who's doing anything today has to understand that AI has a huge influence on the messages that we hear. If you think about people's buying decisions right now, there's something like 60-something percent of people have talked to AI about their decision to make a major purchase, which means the information that you get fed through AI, through the LLMs, is going to influence your decision, because that's what you're getting. It's like the way we used to have a Google search. Now you have the AI influencing us. And really, people have to look at where AI is getting their information and what it's getting it from. So I think it's a huge consideration. It's going to be a huge factor, and it's something that we're really going to have to watch out for.
0: If you could talk to everybody in the country ahead of this election as a pollster, how would you best advise people to regard polling up until election day?
1: I would say that polling is a snapshot of a period of time, and things are so changeable. The way people are feeling about pricing based on the most recent bills that they had to pay, or an announcement about something that they're seeing in Iran and how that makes them feel about gas prices. So it's all reflective of a point of time. The other thing that I would say about polling, specifically in the midterms, and it's race by race, state by state polling has huge margins of error, because we're not talking to huge samples of people. So when you see a poll that says you're 5 points ahead or 8 points ahead, that doesn't necessarily mean that you're going to win. That could be within the margin of error. So if you're sitting there and saying, I really want my candidate to win, but I'm going to stay home because I'm so confident in this, don't. Get out and vote, because every vote is going to count, no matter how close or how far it looks in this moment. And I really don't believe that this is going to be a blue wave. I really believe this is going to be neck and neck, and it's going to be really tight, and everybody should get out there and vote for the person that they think is going to do the best job for them, because you can't take anything for granted based on these polls. I really think midterm elections usually see much bigger swings than we have right now. In something like this, I would expect to see 15 or 20 point lead on the Democrats. We're not seeing that. We're seeing a 5 and 7 point lead. I think every vote counts. Get out there and make sure that you're heard.
0: We've got a month to go before the election. The polls are going to tell you a lot of things. So just be mindful of what those polls are saying and make that decision on your own. Lee Carter is an author. She's a pollster. She has an article out on Fox Digital right now that talks about her questions as far as the polling is concerned right now. Lee, thank you so much for taking the time to join us.
1: Thank you for having me.
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9: I'm honored to introduce this week's hometown hero, Senior Officer Joel Storms of the Brunswick PD. Joel, what's your passion?
11: I like hanging out with my family. I like going fishing, doing that kind of thing, being outdoors.
8: You are a police officer with Brunswick Police Department?
11: Yes, sir.
8: 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Right. 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
11: 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Make relationships with people, rapport with people. People know you by your name, not just Officer Storms. They know you by your first name sometimes because you talk to them so many times. Driving through neighborhoods, seeing people you know, they wave to you, that kind of thing.
8: Any advice for somebody? 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To say, hey, if you can't get into law enforcement, try dispatching first.
11: If you can't get into law enforcement right away, go be a dispatcher or a call taker.
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11: I appreciate it. 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
29: 930 WFMD Skyscan forecast for Mid-Maryland. Fog this morning, then partly sunny later today with a high near 70 and wind gust up to 22 miles an hour. Tonight, clear skies and a low of 43. Tomorrow, sunny and 64. And then on Wednesday, sunny with a high near 72. 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
29: 270 southbound, your delays are growing. You're now tapping the brakes from Urbana in through Hyattstown. Clarksburg to the Capitol Beltway, it looks good. 70 eastbound, pretty much a steady roll from Frederick to Baltimore. No problems on 29 southbound from 70 to 32. Foggy conditions in Loudoun County on 15 southbound from the Potomac River going through Luckett's. This report is a service of Frederick Air and Bryant. Whatever it takes to keep you comfortable, Frederick Air, it's a good call.
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33: Good morning. It's Monday, October 5th, 2026. I'm Ted Lindner. This is the Fox News Rundown. The search for a medevac flight that disappeared while en route to Boston from Bermuda has been suspended. Fox's Marion Rafferty.
34: The Coast Guard is suspending its search for the six people aboard a missing air ambulance plane. Crews have been searching off the Massachusetts coast. An extensive debris field was found near Nantucket. The pilot reported electrical problems and declared an emergency early Saturday morning before the FAA lost contact. The plane was flying from Bermuda to Boston.
33: The Supreme Court kicks off a new term this week with the high courts set to hear cases covering gun rights, climate liability, and voting restrictions. Fox's Kristen Goodwin with a preview.
5: Cases on the Supreme Court's docket for the new term include a Second Amendment challenge to state bans on AR-15-style rifles, a case centering on whether states can require proof of citizenship when individuals register to vote using state forms under the National Voter Registration Act, and a case about whether cities and counties can sue oil companies for the impacts of climate change. The court will also decide the legality of the Trump administration's policy of detaining non-citizens apprehended within the U.S. without a bond hearing. The high court's new term runs through next June.
33: And I'm Ted Lindner. This is the Fox News Rundown.
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10: Frederick's Director of Economic Development is facing an indecent exposure charge stemming from an August incident in Ocean City. According to the Frederick News Post, Richard Griffin is accused of appearing naked on a balcony of his room at the Langford Hotel while several teenagers were staying in a neighboring room. According to charging documents, Griffin told police he had been drinking at bars before going onto the balcony to smoke a cigar. He said he did not realize the balcony was visible from another room and denied initially exposing himself. The alleged incident happened August 14th on Griffin's 62nd birthday. He faces one misdemeanor charge and is scheduled for trial on October 26. The city said Griffin is currently on leave. The Frederick County Health Department is warning residents about a stray kitten that was found near Loy Station Park in Rocky Ridge and tested positive for rabies. Animal Control collected the kitten October 1st after it showed aggressive behavior, a common sign of rabies. The 6 to 7 week old black and white kitten had a white mark on its head. Anyone who may have had contact with the kitten between September 17th and October 1st should contact their health care provider and the County Health Department at 301-600-3342. People whose pets or livestock may have had contact should also consult their veterinarian. Rabies is spread through infected saliva, usually by a bite, and it can be fatal without timely treatment. To read more, go to our website at WFMD.com. I'm Diana Gibson, Mid-Maryland's News Radio Center, 930 WFMD.
33: Fox News, I'm Ted Lindner. A mass shooting at a homecoming block party has left over 35 people injured this weekend, two dead. Fox's Marion Rafferty.
34: Police are investigating after dozens of people were shot at a homecoming block party in Vienna, Georgia. That's about 2 hours south of Atlanta. Officials say two people were killed and 35 others were hurt. The victims range in age from 14 to 51. No suspects have been identified. More than 1,000 people were at the unpermitted event when shots rang out.
33: Schools in the area will be open with additional safety measures put in place for the students. And the search off Nantucket for six people aboard a medical jet that disappeared on a flight headed to Boston has been suspended. Except for the Coast Guard found a debris field but haven't located survivors.
13: Several helicopters, fixed-wing aircraft, and ships have searched about 2,840 square miles of ocean.
33: Fox's Max Gordon. 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
29: 270 southbound, your delays are growing. You're now tapping the brakes from Urbana in through Hyattstown. Clarksburg to the Capitol Beltway, it looks good. 70 eastbound, pretty much a steady roll from Frederick to Baltimore. No problems on 29 southbound from 70 to 32. Foggy conditions in Loudoun County on 15 southbound from the Potomac River going through Luckett's. This report is a service of Frederick Air and Bryant. Whatever it takes to keep you comfortable, Frederick Air, it's a good call. 930 WFMD Skyscan forecast for Mid-Maryland. Fog this morning, then partly sunny later today with a high near 70 and wind gust up to 22 miles an hour. Tonight, clear skies and a low of 43. Tomorrow, sunny and 64. And then on Wednesday, sunny with a high near 72.
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14: I'm Liz Klayman, and this is the Fox Business Report.
15: The major averages ending higher on Friday. However, the Dow and S&P 500 were down for the week, while the NASDAQ notched weekly gains. On Friday, a soft jobs report fueled bets that the Fed will hold interest rates steady when they meet later this month. Job growth slowing last month, with employers adding 29,000 jobs, which was far short of expectations. Kenny Polcari of Slate Stone Wealth thinks that recent economic and labor market data bodes well for markets.
16: I think it does have legs. We're going to get more economic data. We're going to get CPI and PPI in a week and a half or so. That'll give us some information. We saw what the PCE was. It wasn't stronger. And so I think it's all very positive.
15: This week, many Fed officials will be speaking, while the minutes from the central bank's September meeting will be released on Wednesday. That's your Fox Business Report. I'm Hillary Barsky, invested in you.

0: rising, the demonizing of America, and the fight to destroy it. The cause is never the cause. The cause is always revolution. It's true that Ms. Rachel generally doesn't make her actual program, Songs for Littles, overtly political, yet. But that doesn't mean she hasn't already inched toward it. She has introduced a non-binary character on her show, shown a Palestinian child with blown off legs, and featured a Palestinian so-called journalist, Motaz Azeza, who has admitted to filming Palestinian crowds beating Israeli hostages after the October 7th attacks and to purposely withholding the footage. She also invited trans influencer Dylan Mulvaney, best known for caricaturing women, to appear on her program. Her comments on Gaza have sometimes slid from merely pro-Palestinian to plainly anti-Semitic. She apologized after an outcry that she had liked a comment on her page that read, "Free America from the Jews." She had also entertained the possibility that Jews were leaving anti-Semitic comments themselves. It's very hard to unbrainwash children who have been ideologically captured by outside forces. When writing our book, Stolen Youth, my co-author Bethany Mandel and I heard from so many parents who wish they had gotten involved when they saw their kids being led astray. Last March, Ms. Rachel said, "I am political," when she described her opposition to ICE enforcing immigration laws and deporting people who are in the country illegally. Parents should believe her and remove her from their child's orbit. This is Carol Markowitz, columnist for the New York Post and Fox News Opinion.
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5: 930 WFMD traffic for Frederick and surrounding counties. 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
6: You're on 270 southbound. Gone from bad to worse. Accident reported by 109 in Hyattstown. So you're jammed up from Urbana pushing southbound. 355 looks good from Frederick moving in through Germantown. So that's a good alternate for you. No issues. 70 eastbound from Frederick to Baltimore. We've got delays 15 southbound through Luckett's. This report is a service of Frederick Air and Bryant. Whatever it takes to keep you comfortable, Frederick Air, it's a good call. 930 WFMD sky scan forecast for mid-Maryland. Fog this morning, then partly sunny later today with a high near 70 and wind gust up to 22 miles an hour. Tonight, clear skies and a low of 43. Tomorrow, sunny and 64. And then on Wednesday, sunny with a high near 72. 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
8: And dreams. I'm Deborah Valentine, Fox News. At least two people are dead and 35 injured after a shooting at a block party in Vienna, Georgia. Georgia Dooley County Sheriff Craig Peavy reads out the names of the deceased.
9: Quavion Jackson, age 21, of Cordial, Georgia. And McCaleb Jackson, age 23, of Hawkinsville, Georgia, died in the shooting. Their bodies will be taken to the GBI Medical Examiner's Office, where autopsies will be conducted.
8: One resident reacts in horror to the violence while speaking to Fox TV affiliate WAGA in Atlanta.
3: I can't believe that this is what my city has come to. This is what our city have come to. I grew up here walking these streets for years and never seen the likes of what I'm seeing right now.
8: Victims aged 14 to 51 years old. Authorities say some were hit by vehicles, but the majority suffered gunshot wounds. No arrests have been reported. Police are investigating a potential motive. After the terror alert at an airbase in England, the U.S. moves its bombers back to America. Fox's Jonathan Savage reports from London.
10: All B-1 bomber aircraft have now been withdrawn from RAF Fairford. The U.S. military hasn't given a reason, but it follows the major security alert at the airbase just over a week ago. Five men were arrested near the airbase after being seen acting suspiciously in the middle of the night. Those five were released on bail. A UK-Iranian joint citizen has also since been arrested and bailed. The New York Times reports there had been new threats about an Iran-backed plot against RAF Fairford. Tehran has strongly denied any involvement in these events. In London, Jonathan Savage, Fox News.
8: Southern Command confirming a joint U.S. military task force executed a lethal kinetic strike in the Caribbean, four killed. America's listening to Fox News.
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8: The search for survivors of a medical flight bound for Boston from Bermuda that disappeared from radar has been suspended.
15: The medical transport jet was traveling from Bermuda to Boston on an active medevac operation and had taken off on Friday at 11:41 p.m. About an hour and a half later, at around 1:05 a.m., the plane descended several thousand feet. 15 minutes later, at 1:20, the FAA issued a search and rescue alert, and just 3 minutes later, at 1:23 a.m., Saturday morning, a final ping on the radar. Well, among the 6 people on board were 4 Canadians and 2 Bermudians, according to the Canadian company operating the jet, Latitude Air Ambulance. Several helicopters, fixed-wing aircraft, and ships have searched about 2,840 square miles of ocean.
8: Fox's Max Gordon reporting the U.S. Coast Guard plans to bring in sonar to search the ocean floor. The FBI arresting a 34-year-old woman at Los Angeles International Airport Sunday on charges of acting as a foreign agent for China. First Assistant U.S. Attorney for the Central District of California, Bill Essily, tells Fox's The Big Weekend Show the woman was allegedly surveilling a Taiwanese national.
16: She's conducting Chinese, essentially, espionage here on our soil. And you cannot do that without our knowledge and consent, obviously. And so she is in violation of federal law.
8: The woman, identified as Wanying Heather Zhang of Irvine, California, was allegedly boarding a flight to Shanghai. Britain's former Prince Andrew has filed a legal action to try and quash warrants that led to searches of his residences. A judicial spokesperson confirmed that Andrew Mountbatten Windsor had filed a claim with the High Court in London. A hearing will take place on Thursday. King Charles stripped his disgraced brother of his titles and evicted him from his royal residence after pressure to act over his relationship with the late convicted sex offender Jeffrey Epstein. I'm Deborah Valentine. This is Fox News.
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6: An 87-year-old Frederick man accused of killing his roommate has now been indicted on a first-degree murder charge. A Frederick County grand jury indicted Irwin Dickstein on first-degree murder and using a firearm in the commission of a felony or a crime of violence. The charges stem from the September 20th death
17: of 63-year-old Michael Bushnell at their Franklin Street home. Police say Dick Stein reportedly told a witness he shot Bushnell. Officers later found Bushnell dead inside of the residence. Dick Stein was initially charged with first and second degree murder. He remains held without bail and has been ordered to undergo an inpatient competency examination. His competency hearing is scheduled for October 13th. To read more on this and other local stories, go to our website at WFMD.com. An 83-year-old pedestrian was seriously injured after being struck by a pickup truck in Lancaster last Tuesday evening, and police have charged a Mount Airy, Maryland man in connection with the accident. Ephrata police say a dark-colored pickup was traveling south in the 100 block of South Reading Road at around 7:30 p.m. on September 29th when it struck the woman and then fled the scene. The Lancaster County Crash Team responded and collected evidence. Police say an online tip received around 12:20 Wednesday morning led officers to 64-year-old George Stoltz of Mount Airy. Officers found Stoltz's vehicle with damage and missing parts that matched evidence recovered from the crash scene. Stoltz was charged with accidents involving personal injury. He remains in a Lancaster County prison on a $50,000 cash bail, awaiting a preliminary hearing. For more, get at WFMD.com. The U.S. Department of Justice is suing Maryland over a new law that prohibits law enforcement officers from wearing face coverings while on duty. The law took effect October 1st after Governor Wes Moore approved it in May. It requires the Maryland State Police Training and Standards Commission to create a uniform policy banning face coverings and requiring officers to wear identification. Maryland Attorney General Anthony Brown previously warned the law could pose constitutional concerns under the Supremacy Clause. The DOJ lawsuit names the state of Maryland, Brown, the Police Training and Standards Commission, Prince George's County, and Montgomery County. Both counties passed their own emergency face covering bans for law enforcement back in April. For more local stories, go to our website at WFMD.com. I'm Diana Gibson, 930 WFMD News.
5: 930 WFMD traffic for Frederick and surrounding counties. A service of Frederick Air. 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
8: Looks like we've got a new accident on 270 southbound, just past the exit for 109 in Hyattstown. So pretty heavy delays all the way back to 80 in Urbana at this time. Also delays on 355 at 109 already. Otherwise, the other major routes look good at this time as well. 70 between Baltimore and Hagerstown clear. 15 down to Leesburg looks good, as well as 15 in both directions in Frederick. This traffic brought to you by Frederick Air and Bryant. Whatever it takes to keep you comfortable, Frederick Air, it's a good call.
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18: Good morning from the MTA. Looking okay right now on the MARC train system. Brunswick train 892 is stopping in Monocacy at 612, arriving in Washington around 8 o'clock. Train 894 is on time this morning, leaving Frederick at 710, Monocacy 717. Train 874 is on schedule this morning, leaving Point of Rocks around 620. Train 876 makes a stop at Point of Rocks at 650. For the MTA Transit team, I'm Austin Todd on WFMD.
8: Thanks to our title traffic sponsor, Frederick Air and Bryant. Whatever it takes to keep you comfortable, Frederick Air, it's a good call.
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17: 930 WFMD Sky Scan forecast for Mid-Maryland. Fog this morning, then partly sunny later today with a high near 70 and wind gust up to 22 miles an hour. Tonight, clear skies and a low of 43. Tomorrow, sunny and 64. And then on Wednesday, sunny with a high near 72. 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
20: Cloudy skies and temperatures outside our studio doors on top of Grove Hill Road, 60.
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2: The United Nations AI for Good Global Commission held its first meeting in Geneva, Switzerland. It brought together top tech executives and heads of state to lay out guardrails and a path forward for AI. The meeting comes after the UN's first ever AI governance summit, where UN Secretary General Antonio Guterres argued innovation needs guardrails.
19: Experiment is being run on our own societies without a plan and without consent. And that is not sustainable and it is not acceptable.
2: The Commission's goals include promoting public trust in AI, building infrastructure, and accelerating the use of artificial intelligence around the world. But of course, there is the risk of overregulation. That, plus the growing popularity of open source models from China, have AI policy experts arguing that the U.S. has to be part of the regulation conversation. For Fox on Tech, I'm Madison Allworth, Fox Business.
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0: It's the Morning News Express at WFMD. Rise and shine up and at 'em. Hope you had a great weekend. My name is Bob Miller, the Morning Mayor, and I guess if you were a Commanders fan, you're not happy this morning. You're a Ravens fan, you're probably not happy. You're happy with a win, but you're hoping that your quarterback is okay. If you're a Commanders fan, you're just hoping you get a quarterback back. Rough outing for the Commanders out there on a Sunday morning in London. Hard luck stories with the Commanders. But I'm a Cowboys fan, so I really don't care. Also, lots of stuff going on this past weekend and things in the news, of course. One of the big stories we'll get to coming up just a little bit is there is a charge of indecent exposure to one prominent person in government here locally. We'll talk about that coming up in a little bit as well. And there's other a story about a 13-year-old kid who was driving a car Sunday morning when he crashed into a power pole in Fairfax County. He injured himself and a 13-year-old passenger just going for a joyride. The officers learned that the 13-year-old boy was driving a car when he lost control and struck a power pole. The vehicle then crashed into a guardrail before stopping in a nearby wooded line. It happened in my neighbor's backyard just over there, said Laura Clapsaddle, and who lives near the crash scene. And the boys were very lucky that the tree stopped them from going all the way down the embankment and into the neighbor's backyard. Now, medics took the two boys to the hospital with minor injuries. Just kind of wonder where their parents were, whether or not they were surprised about this, as we were, Clapsaddle said. Officers said the initial investigation found the car belonged to the passenger's parents. Authorities charged the teen with driving without a license. Police temporarily closed the northbound ramp of Fairfax County Parkway. We'll have to wait and see what happens. According to police, the roadway reopened shortly before 11 a.m. The good news is that they are sustained minor injuries. Bad news is they're probably not going to get to drive for a long, long, long time.
1: I'm Sheriff Chuck Jenkins with an important reminder to please get out and vote. The 2026 general election is critical for the future of Frederick County. It's more important than ever that everyone takes the time to vote, either early voting, mail-in voting, or an election day on November 3rd. Voting is a right and a privilege that should not be taken for granted. Your vote can keep Frederick County the great and safe place to live that we've always been. If you support me, I'm asking everyone to turn out and vote Chuck Jenkins for sheriff. Vote for me to keep Frederick County the land of pleasant living. Authority Gary L. Jenkins, Treasurer.
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0: 6 is Teteroa McMillan at 14 receptions, 192 yards, and 2 scores. Kansas City's 4-0 after coming back to win at Las Vegas 30-27. San Francisco is 4-0 after beating Denver 24-14. Minnesota is 4-0 after its win against Miami 15-10. Will Reichert 5-for-5 on field goals. Road wins for the Rams and New England in comebacks. In the NL Division Series, Atlanta's tied at a game apiece after beating the Dodgers in L.A. Sunday night 3-2. The Dodgers with runners in scoring position went 0-for-8. The Braves offense left 11 men on base. Top-seeded Milwaukee is up 2-0 in its best-of-5, stealing one from the Padres 4-3, getting a 2-run single with 2 outs in the bottom of the 9th. Chase Briscoe won the NASCAR race at Las Vegas.
1: 930 WFMD traffic for Frederick and surrounding counties. A service of Frederick Air. It's a good call.
2: Looks like there may be an accident on 270 southbound. It's very slow just past that 109 exit for Hyattstown all the way back to 80 in Urbana. Heavy delays on 355 coming up to 109 as well. 70 looks good between Baltimore and Hagerstown in both directions, but seeing a report of a minor accident on 70 eastbound at mile marker 29. Just before you get to the exit for Sharpsburg Pike, but looks like traffic's smooth sailing over there. 15 in Frederick looks good in both directions, and 15 down to Leesburg clear at this time, but Highway 7 through Clark's Gap towards Leesburg looking slow. This traffic brought to you by Frederick Air and Bryant. Whatever it takes to keep you comfortable, Frederick Air, it's a good call.
3: 930 WFMD Sky Scan forecast for mid-Maryland. Fog this morning, then partly sunny later today with a high near 70 and wind gust up to 22 miles an hour. Tonight, clear skies and a low of 43. Tomorrow, sunny and 64. And then on Wednesday, sunny with a high near 72. 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
4: 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A service of our friends at Voila Specialties and Other Goodness, 10 North Market Street in downtown Frederick. All right, celebrating the celebrity birthdays this morning. Karen Allen is blowing out the birthday candle. She's 75 from Raiders of the Lost Ark. Also celebrating a birthday today. English actress, it turns 51 today. She's acted in movies called Sense and Sensibility, The Mountain Between Us, Eternal Sunshine of the Spotless Mind, and a little one called Titanic.
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4: All right, that's from Collateral Beauty. Kate Winslet is 51 today. Daniel Baldwin from Homicide: Life in the Street, 66. Guy Pearce is 59 today. Josie Bassett from Melrose Place is 56 today. Scott Winger, I think you say, or Weiner from Full House and Voice of Aladdin is 51 today. This American actor turns 43 today. He's acted in movies called The Squid and the Whale, The Education of Charlie Banks, Now You See Me, Social Network, and also Batman vs. Superman, Dawn of Justice.
16: And now you will fly to him, and you will battle him to the death. Black and blue.
8: 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The greatest gladiator match in the history of the world.
4: There you go. Jesse Eisenberg is 43 today. From the music world, Steve Miller from the, you know, the Joker, Fly Like an Eagle. He's 83 today. AC/DC singer Brian Johnson is 79 today. From the Boomtown Rats, Bob Geldof. And, of course, he did a little thing called Live Aid. He's 75 today. Colin Malloy from the Decembrists singer is 52. Paul Thomas, Good Charlotte Bass, is 46. Clive Barker, the creator of Hellraiser, 74 today. Michael Andretti, IndyCar champion and team owner, is 64. Laura Davies is 63. Golf Hall of Famer. Neil deGrasse Tyson is 68, an astrophysicist and science communicator. Mario Lemieux, Hockey Hall of Famer, is 61. Patrick Waugh, Hockey Hall of Fame goalie, is 61 today as well. So if it's your birthday or anniversary, happy birthday, happy anniversary. Don't forget the small people, not the small people, but our local celebrities who are celebrating a birthday. Randy Freed, blowing out the birthday candles, worked with him up in Hanover. Also celebrating a birthday, April Miller. Happy birthday, April Miller, with an October birthday. Happy birthday going out to April. Gretchen Therese is celebrating a birthday today. Warren Miller and Fred Profiteer. Lots of great people celebrating on this beautiful day. If it's your birthday, then happy birthday. If it's not, well, then hopefully when we get to your birthday, we'll be able to announce it if you send us the information. 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
1: Celebrating America's 250th birthday. In 1935, radio commentator and gossip columnist Walter Winchell was the first person to call a radio announcer a disc jockey. In those early days, DJs simply introduced records and read station IDs. But then pioneers like Al Jarvis developed personalities. 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
4: This is one from earlier this week. A legal alien accused of raping 11-year-old girl at knife point in Georgia home invasion. Kenneth Moreno Guzman, arrested and charged with rape, statutory rape, aggravated child molestation, aggravated sodomy, first-degree cruelty to children, first-degree home invasion, false imprisonment, burglary, aggravated assault with a knife, and he marches for him?
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0: 35 people injured when gunfire broke out at a homecoming weekend block in Vienna, Georgia, early yesterday. More than 1,000 people had gathered. How many? I mean, I don't know that many people. Sheriff Craig Peavy said more than 50 shots were fired at least two places about a block apart. Deputies were patrolling the area around 1:25 when the shooting began. Peavy said some people ran in every direction. Officers heard more shots while responding. Two men who died were 20 and 23, and the injured people were taken to several hospitals. Dooley County Sheriff Craig Peavy told reporters yesterday that the scene of the shooting was chaotic and didn't stop when officers started to arrive and gave aid.
1: If you can imagine over 1,000 people, I would say, and they're going every direction. And even while we were on scene, there was still gunfire about a block away while all of us were on scene trying to get attention, you know, medical attention and all to the ones that needed it.
0: Well, Sheriff Peavy said that the homecoming crowd had no issues and there was no apparent connection to that shooting on Saturday.
1: You know, we let them hang a little extra, you know, Friday night because there wasn't any problems. And my guys didn't mind hanging over for that. But, you know, it doesn't always go that smooth. And we wish last night would have been like Friday night. But unfortunately, things happen. And that's what we're trying to prove and get to the bottom of is what triggered this. And if it did have any attachments to Friday night, we don't know it at this time.
0: Well, classes are set to resume today with extra safety measures, though the district did not explain them. Vienna's mayor said the city had not issued a permit for the party. State investigators said their work is continuing. 6:28 on the Morning News Express.
2: 9:30 WFMD traffic for Frederick and surrounding counties. A service of Frederick Air. It's a good call.
3: Still some heavy delays on 270 southbound between Urbana and 109 at Hyattstown. 355 at 109 seeing some delay as well. If you're on 15 headed down to Leesburg. It looks okay in that direction at this time, but Highway 7 into Leesburg is very slow through Clark's Gap. 15 in Frederick looks good, and 70s to westbound's clear between Baltimore and Hagerstown. This traffic brought to you by Frederick Air and Bryant. Whatever it takes to keep you comfortable, Frederick Air, it's a good call.
4: 9:30 WFMD Sky Scan forecast for mid-Maryland. Fog this morning, then partly sunny later today with a high near 70 and wind gust up to 22 miles an hour. Tonight, clear skies and a low of 43. Tomorrow, sunny and 64. And then on Wednesday, sunny with a high near 72. 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
0: Outside our studio doors, we're 57 in Frederick. Good morning. Rise and shine up at Adam. Well, they were talking about DJs in that 250th anniversary segment that we have. But now listen to this. An AI radio disc jockey is supposedly shooting to stardom in Los Angeles. But he doesn't host solo. No, the bot called Coyotech, co-hosts with Geraldine Gigi Guzman. It's on a Spanish language station, and it's attracting a lot of attention. But humans, of course, we're not happy about it. For many people that love the rapport they feel when the radio DJ they listen to, that's the vital finger that they have on the pulse of everyday life, the real stories that connect, you know, humanity together, right? And, of course, it's an incredible sense of humor. Yeah, stop. You're making me blush in this story. And then there are people who swoon over, well, ChatGPT. An AI radio DJ is shooting to stardom and stardom, but he doesn't host solo. He's on Jose 97.5. I don't make this stuff up. They do a lot of classic stuff. They talk to callers. They discuss sports. I don't know how they do that, so would be able to do that. Everything would have to be recorded, I think. I guess ChatGPT can hold a conversation. I just don't know how that happens. I'm just kind of too old for that kind of stuff. I like the human factor of it. That was my ChatGPT.
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4: The Director of Economic Development is facing an indecent exposure charge stemming from an August incident in Ocean City. According to the Frederick News Post, Richard Griffin is accused of appearing naked on a balcony of his room at the Langford Hotel while several teenagers were staying in a neighboring room. According to charging documents, Griffin told police he had been drinking at bars before going onto the balcony to smoke a cigar. He said he did not realize the balcony was visible from another room and denied initially exposing himself. The alleged incident happened August 14th on Griffin's 62nd birthday. He faces one misdemeanor charge and is scheduled for trial on October 26th. The city said Griffin is currently on leave. The Frederick County Health Department is warning residents about a stray kitten that was found near Loy Station Park in Rocky Ridge and tested positive for rabies. Animal Control collected the kitten October 1st after it showed aggressive behavior, a common sign of rabies. The 6 to 7 week old black and white kitten had a white mark on its head. Anyone who may have had contact with the kitten between September 17th and October 1st should contact their health care provider and the County Health Department at 301-600-3342. People whose pets or livestock may have had contact should also consult their veterinarian. Rabies is spread through infected saliva, usually by a bite, and it can be fatal without timely treatment. To read more, go to our website at WFMD.com. A traffic stop in Carroll County has led to the arrest of a Pennsylvania man on drug charges. Deputies say they stopped a Chevy Malibu shortly before 10 on Wednesday morning on September 30th after seeing it fail to stop for a red light on Emory Road and noticing extremely dark window tint. The driver initially provided a fictitious name and date of birth. Deputies eventually identified him as 40-year-old Joffrey Davis of Pennsylvania and found he had two active warrants in Adams County. A canine alerted to the odor of drugs, and deputies found about 67 grams of suspected cocaine, a digital scale, $240 in cash, and a cell phone. Davis was taken to the Carroll County Detention Center and is charged with drug possession and possession with intent to distribute. To read more, go to our website at WFMD.com. 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I'm Diana Gibson, Mid-Maryland's News Radio Center, 930 WFMD.
5: Fox News, I'm CJ Papa. President Trump travels to Nebraska today, stumping for incumbent Senator Pete Ricketts. The midterms are 29 days away.
6: We've got a lot more work to do, and hopefully Trump can get those voters to turn out and keep a Republican majority in the House and Senate.
5: Kentucky Republican Congressman James Comer on Fox News Live. New AI czar Jake Clayton and his task force begin a 120-day mission to study the risks, rewards, and scope of a government responsibility to regulate rapidly evolving technology of AI.
7: These AI companies are moving fast, and we need to make sure that they're doing it safely, but we also want to not slow them down in a way that lets China win the AI or the SI race.
5: National Economic Council Director Kevin Hassett on Fox, and Spain's Prime Minister Pedro Sanchez calls a snap election for November. 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
0: 6:35 on the Morning News Express with the Morning Mayor, Bob Miller. You heard Diana's story about Richard Griffin, the Director of Economic Development, been charged with indecent exposure from an August incident in Ocean City. But that could have been like that MAKO conference. You know, a lot of politicians, a lot of government people head to Ocean City. It's a fun place to go. And was charged with indecent exposure in Ocean City from a moment when he stepped out on the balcony. Now, I've been reading some different stories on this and just kind of comments and stuff. And a lot of people, if you looked at the papers on the Frederick News Post on their section in Facebook, they stopped letting people comment on this. And apparently, according to them, he had been drinking. He didn't know anybody could see him, and he was smoking a cigar. Somebody, you know, at some one point said he was just, that he was on a lounge chair and he had a towel covering him, and then apparently the towel fell off or slipped off or taken off. I'm not sure exactly what happened. Of course, Mr. Griffin doesn't want to talk about it, declined to comment on it. You know, they identified him as Griffin. They said some teenagers saw him standing there naked, saw a man lying on a lounge chair in the neighboring balcony with a towel covering him. She said she looked away briefly. When she looked back, the towel was gone and he was naked. You know, one person said that they saw him. She yelled at him to go back to his room and called him a pervert, according to documents. Now, everybody that I read was like, this is just not, you know, his kind of behavior. It's a nice guy. He said he had been drinking. It was his birthday weekend. And, you know, so I don't know how this is going. I mean, it's a he said, she said type of deal. There is no evidence of it. It's just somebody said that they saw it, and that could happen to anybody. I mean, you know, I don't know how far up he was on a balcony. Who knows? I'm not walking out on a balcony naked. Nobody wants to see that. But we'll have to wait and see what happens here. And the other thing will be, what will they do in this area? I mean, he's the city of Frederick's director of economic development. What will the mayor do if he is found guilty of this? Does he lose his job? Does he keep his job? 6:38 on the Morning News Express. We'll get check on traffic and weather together coming up next on the Morning News Express at Free Talk 930.
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3: Still some heavy delays on 270 southbound between Urbana and 109 at Hyattstown. 355 at 109 seeing some delays. Well, you're on 15 headed down to Leesburg. It looks okay in that direction at this time, but Highway 7 into Leesburg is very slow through Clark's Gap. 15 in Frederick looks good, and 70s to westbound's clear between Baltimore and Hagerstown. This traffic brought to you by Frederick Air and Bryant. Whatever it takes to keep you comfortable, Frederick Air, it's a good call.
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9: Good morning from the MTA. Checking in on the MARC train system. A great start to our Monday on the Brunswick line. Train 894 is going to be leaving at 7:10 with a stop in Monocacy at 7:17. Riders will arrive in Washington just before 9 o'clock. Train 876 is going to be leaving Point of Rocks at 6:50, arriving in Washington at 8:15. Train 878 is on time this morning, leaving Point of Rocks just before 7:20. For the MTA Transit team, I'm Austin Todd on WFMD.
4: 9:30 WFMD Skyscan forecast for Mid-Maryland. We'll start with foggy conditions this morning, then see partly sunny skies later today with a high around 70, but wind gust up to 22 miles an hour. Clear skies tonight with a low of 43. Tomorrow, sunny and 64. And on Wednesday, sunny skies with highs near 72. 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
0: And temperatures outside, it is 57 outside our studio doors on top of Grove Hill Road. It's the premier dental arts morning news express on Free Talk 930 WFMD.
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0: on the Morning News Express. Kind of go back to the Richard Griffin thing. And, of course, I don't know if I've ever really had any kind of in-depth conversations with Mr. Griffin. I know that there's a lot of people who like what he's done for the city, like how he acts and stuff. So I'm not sure if this was just an unfortunate incident that happened down in Ocean City. I don't know. I have no idea. I wasn't there. Now, apparently, other registered attendees from the city included the mayor. And other people that were down there asked whether the city paid for, reimbursed the travel of Mr. Griffin. Etzler said the city generally pays and reimburses for expenses associated with work-related travel, which is what that was. The Frederick News Post submitted a Public Information Act request, a FOIA request, seeking the records and so on and so forth. City does recognize the fact that something did happen and that Mr. Griffin is on leave, not whether or not it pertains to what happened in Ocean City, but the mayor said that they take that kind of stuff very seriously, and they'll see and wait and see how it plays out. Now, according to the charging documents, Ocean City Police Officer Joseph Laughlin went to the Langford Hotel on the North Atlantic Avenue about 7:55 on August 14th for reported indecent exposure. Police interviewed the woman and the teenagers who reported seeing Griffin and obtained a hotel information naming him. They spoke to him by phone. He said he did not remember removing the towel or lying on a lounge chair. He said he did not see anyone around when he went onto the balcony. He said he did remember the woman yelling at him and that he went inside after she did so. So, you know, that's what happens sometimes when you drink. We don't know. It's the Morning News Express. Let's hit the phones here real quick. Bob's on the phone. Bob, what's on your mind, sir?
1: Hey, Bob. This whole story seems like it's got more holes in it than Swiss cheese.
0: Now, why you say that?
1: First of all, does it say it's day or night?
0: I'm not sure. I mean, they said that they went and talked to him in the morning, but I think it happened, you know, like the night before. But so it might have been evening, early evening. Who knows?
1: Supposing he was just walking around inside his hotel room naked. Now, where's the problem with that?
0: Well, I think you can. You're supposed to have the blinds closed, and I think that if you do, I'm not sure what the statutes are when it's, you know, walking around your hotel naked. If somebody can see you, that might not be a good thing.
1: Right, I understand that. What I'm trying to get at is somebody knew exactly who it was and where he was at, sounds like to me. So it sounds more like a witch hunt to me than anything.
0: Really? Okay. But I don't get that from the story.
1: I do.
0: Okay.
1: I mean, Bob, if you're up on a balcony, how are you going to know who it is until you actually show up?
0: Well, you know, I mean, Bob, you think about this. This is it was a woman and some teenagers who yelled, hey, he's a pervert out on the balcony. So I don't know if they know. I mean, but you have to remember where you are. It's Ocean City. It's not like the hotels are a half a mile apart. They're right beside each other. If you're standing out on a balcony, maybe you're, you know, having a cocktail or whatever, and then you look over and it's like, you know, a Friends episode. Fat naked guy, well, Mr. Griffin's not, I don't think he's fat, but there's a naked guy sitting there on the balcony, standing there.
1: Like I said, I've seen more holes in this, my character.
0: All right. Well, I think there's a lot. I think there's a lot of people who believe like you do, Bob. I'd appreciate the phone call. Well, do others. You can sound off if you're on the WFMD app. Just click the microphone button, and you can have your say. Do you agree with Bob? Is it full of holes like Swiss cheese, or is there more to this story? I don't know. Let's find out from you. Let's get the public's opinion. 301-694-WFMD.
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0: The story in London for the Washington Commanders was injuries and missed opportunities. Washington falls to 1-3, and a quarterback situation has become their biggest concern. Now, Jaden Daniels missed his second straight game with an elbow injury. Backup Marcus Mariota started well but left with a knee injury after only two drives. That forced seventh-round rookie Ethan Calicaminas into action. He actually provided some excitement, throwing a 47-yard touchdown to Treylon Burks, but the Washington offense couldn't sustain anything after that. He finished 15-33 for 185 yards, one touchdown and one interception. And the Commanders lose to Indianapolis by a score of 30-13. Is some good hope on the injury front. Daniels is expected to practice on Wednesday while Mariota's knee status remains uncertain. Baltimore got the win, but it came with a huge asterisk, Lamar Jackson's ankle. Jackson was excellent in the first half, going 15 for 20, 222 yards and two touchdowns. Zay Flowers had a terrific game with 118 receiving yards and a touchdown. Derrick Henry scored against his former team, but then the scare came. He was sacked on the final play of the first half and landed awkwardly on his left ankle and didn't return after halftime. The Ravens go on to beat Tennessee, hold on to a scary one, 24-18. Elsewhere in the NFL, New England stoned Buffalo 29-26 with Drake May throwing a go-ahead touchdown in under 2 minutes left. Dallas rallies to beat Houston 34-30 on a CeeDee Lamb touchdown with 43 seconds remaining. Kansas City remained unbeaten. They beat Las Vegas 30-27. San Francisco stayed perfect at 4-0, beating Denver 24-14. Minnesota also moved to 4-0. They beat Miami 15-10. The Giants beat Arizona 36-24 to improve to 3-1. And the Rams rally from 10 points down to beat Philadelphia 24-20. On the Ball Diamonds yesterday, it was all National League Division Series. It was a thriller of a day. San Diego carried a 3-2 lead into the bottom of the ninth inning, but Milwaukee loaded the bases on a Jackson Churro, delivered a two-out, two-run single. They win it by a score of 4-3. The Braves even their series up with the defending champion Los Angeles Dodgers 3-2. Atlanta's pitching staff came up huge, holding the Dodgers' powerful lineup in check and tying the National League Division Series at one game apiece. Chase Briscoe held off a last-lap charge from points leader Kyle Larson to win the NASCAR Series race on Sunday at Las Vegas Motor Speedway. Briscoe swept all three stages on the 1.5-mile track to earn maximum playoff points. Larson lost control in the final stretch and collided with Tyler Reddick, who slid into the infield but still recovered to finish third. Or it's 15-45 at WFMD, a service of Airtron Heating and AC.
3: 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A service of Frederick Air. It's a good call.
4: Delays are still heavy on 270 southbound, coming up to the Urbana exit, down to 109 in Hyattstown, as well as 355 at 109. Otherwise, down towards DC from there, looking okay. 15 starting to get quite slow in Loudoun County before you get to Luckett's Road, as well as Highway 7 through Clark's Gap, headed towards Leesburg. 70 looks good, though, between Baltimore and Hagerstown, east and westbound. A 15 in Frederick's running smoothly at this time. This traffic brought to you by Frederick Air and Bryant. Whatever it takes to keep you comfortable, Frederick Air, it's a good call.
0: And
5: your 930 WFMD Skyscan forecast for mid-Maryland.
6: We'll start with foggy conditions this morning, then see partly sunny skies later today with a high around 70. But wind gust up to 22 miles an hour. Clear skies tonight with a low of 43. Tomorrow, sunny and 64. And on Wednesday, sunny skies with highs near 72. 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
3: Let's check in with Chris Murray for the first time this morning. Chris, of course, the president of Murray Financial Group in downtown Frederick and the host of your Financial Editor Saturdays here on WFMD. Good morning, Chris. Hope you had a great weekend. Markets a bit mixed last week.
4: Yeah, they were mixed for the week, Bob. Good morning. The Dow was down 1.25%, the S&P 500 down 0.25%, and the NASDAQ was positive. It was up almost 0.5% last week.
3: We see that the September jobs report, which is something you highlighted on Friday, was coming out, and a bit of a disappointment.
4: Yeah, so economists were looking for 90,000 jobs to have been added in September. Instead, we only got 29,000. So that was a big miss. And then when you look at July and August, both of those reports were revised lower. So that was also a disappointment. It was just one of those things that you never know what you're going to get, as we talked about on Friday. You don't know what the revisions are going to look like. But unfortunately, the revisions continue to be more negative than positive, even though the president fired the person in charge of Bureau of Labor Statistics. I guess we're getting close to a year ago. So still some disappointment, as you said, with the jobs reports.
3: Yeah, and the revisions. I mean, you know, the president likes to tout good numbers, and if those numbers are revised, and we talked about that during the Biden administration, and that some of those numbers were revised extremely to the negative. And, I mean, we still kind of have to hold this president and the people that work for him under that same kind of scrutiny.
4: Yeah, exactly. That's why I was saying, you know, bringing up July and August, those numbers were revised lower. Now, again, as you mentioned, it's nothing like the hundreds of thousands of jobs that were misrepresented by the last administration. That was just a joke. But it brings us back to that conversation. Why can't they get this, more correct? And you talk about just being kind of antiquated, the processes at the Department of Labor. Businesses have no incentive to cooperate. It's not like, you know, you're taking their time away for these surveys, and there's no enhancement for them. So there's a lot going on that needs to be fixed. But as we also talked about, E.J. Antoni, who was the last person to be nominated by the president to change things in that area, couldn't even get the meetings with senators for the confirmation, including Republican senators. So it just goes to show the power pool that these guys have, and, you know, how they want to control things.
3: Absolutely. All right. Speaking of pressure, new pressure has been announced to get Jerome Powell to leave the Federal Reserve. I can't understand, when you're the president of the Federal Reserve, and then you just kind of hang around just to be, you know, that fly on the wall, or the stickiness that just, you know, kind of gums up the works.
4: Yeah, and most people, agree with you, I think, Bob. They don't know why this guy's still around. It's unprecedented. And you had Kevin Hassett, who is the National Economic Council director for this administration, saying that Jerome Powell, you know, he needs to go. He was chairman, and it's unprecedented for a chairman to hang around after their job's done. But, of course, this guy and President Trump hate each other's guts, so he's doing that. But Kevin Hassett was mentioning that it's kind of like there's a corporation that gets a new CEO, and the old CEO sits in the office right next to him.
3: Yeah, right.
4: You know, that's the way people are looking at it. He just won't go away.
3: Yeah. I say the same thing about Frank Mitchell. He used to be the boss. You know what I mean? All right, what's coming up this week?
4: Yeah, so we get economic data. Probably one of the big things is we get the ISM services report today. We'll get the minutes from the last Fed meeting, and we'll have some earnings, but, you know, it's a brand new quarter, so we'll be ramping up and getting ready for a full-fledged docket of earnings next week.
3: Thank you, sir.
4: Thanks, Bob.
3: We'll do it again next hour here in the Morning News Express.
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4: The poor leaves, all they know is spring and summer. 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Early in November, you always see a couple leaves hanging on. They're like, I'm going to make it. I'm going to make it through winter. Me and my buddy Carl, right, Carl? Carl.
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6: 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I was driving by looking at the pretty leaves. I didn't bother to get to know them. After a couple months, they're dead. Come December, you'd be climbing a ladder, stick a star on my head.
4: Why would a pine tree sound like it's from Brooklyn? How many jokes about seasons does this guy have?
7: Jim Gaffigan, very funny, talking about the changing of the seasons.
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9: 930 WFMD traffic for Frederick and surrounding counties. 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
10: Delays are still heavy on 270 southbound, coming up to the Urbana exit, down to 109 in Hyattstown, as well as 355 at 109. Otherwise, down towards DC from there, looking okay. 15 starting to get quite slow in Loudoun County before you get to Luckett's Road, as well as Highway 7 through Clark's Gap headed towards Leesburg. 70 looks good, though, between Baltimore and Hagerstown, east and westbound, and 15 in Frederick's running smoothly at this time. This traffic brought to you by Frederick Air and Bryant. Whatever it takes to keep you comfortable, Frederick Air, it's a good call.
11: Your 930 WFMD Skyscan forecast for mid-Maryland.
12: We'll start with foggy conditions this morning, then see partly sunny skies later today with a high around 70. But wind gusts up to 22 miles an hour. Clear skies tonight with a low of 43. Tomorrow, sunny and 64. And on Wednesday, sunny skies with highs near 72. 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
7: 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It is at the center. A place to be where the new old State Farm building is. That's where they're going to hold this thing at the Frederick Health Village. Stop by and say hi. Over 72 vendors will be there. I'll be there. 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
14: A decisive decision, CJ Pop of Fox News. The U.S. military moving fast to protect its equipment in the U.K. that was targeted on September 27th. Fox's Marion Rafferty has more.
15: The U.S. Air Force is removing all of its bombers stationed at RAF Fairford in England. The decision was made following an investigation into a planned terrorist attack at the military base. Several people suspected of involvement in the alleged Iranian plot have been arrested and released on bail. The base has been used by U.S. military bombers during the war with Iran. The Defense Department says they will return to their home stations.
14: Israel observing a national memorial day as we approach the three-year anniversary of October 7th, the Hamas terror attack left some 1,200 dead, 251 taken as hostages to Gaza. Israeli flags at the Knesset Plaza were lowered to half-staff. Fox's Trey Inks in Tel Aviv has the latest on last week's terror attack in the skies.
16: Israeli media reports that the flight manifest was actually given to the transportation ministry here in Israel before it took off from Dubai, an indication that the Israelis may have been able to vet both the crew and passengers of this flight before it took off. And we know the Israelis have a rule in place. Pilots from around the world are not allowed to land here in Israel if they have nationality from a country that does not have normalized ties with Israel. And this pilot, according to reports, had Omani citizenship. There is an overhaul right now of the system, we are told, and they are trying to ensure that an incident like this can't happen in the future.
14: Fox's Trey Yinks in Tel Aviv. The highest court in the nation kicks off a new term this morning. The Supreme Court will hear cases on climate change, religious rights, and immigration. Nobel Prize Week kicks off in Stockholm, Sweden. The Nobel Prize in Medicine goes to Karl Deisseroff, Peter Higeman, and George Nagel for their research into brain activity. 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
14: The commander-in-chief is now the campaigner-in-chief, with the midterms just 29 days away. And there's a familiar theme coming from the leader who'll make his fifth stop in the past week today. Fox's Colonel Scott.
21: President Trump plans to be in Grand Island, Nebraska today to campaign for Senator Pete Ricketts and other Republicans on the ballot next month. While recent voter surveys show the potential for Democratic gains in the House and Senate, the president said Saturday at a rally in Ohio that the polls don't have the full picture.
22: They don't account for one thing. They don't account for the fact that Trump is out campaigning. They never thought this was coming. They never thought this was going to happen.
21: The president was in Ohio over the weekend campaigning for Senator John Husted's reelection in a crucial race that could affect the Senate majority. Gernal Scott, Fox News.
14: The president carried Nebraska 3 times. There is a new super intelligence task force to coordinate the federal government's AI efforts. Fox's Doug Luzader.
23: The director of national intelligence, Jay Clayton, to lead a new government task force on AI. The president is calling it the Super Intelligence Force and says it will coordinate the effort of the federal government to ensure that America continues to lead the world in super intelligence. Democratic Senator Mark Warner weighing in on the appointment of Clayton to lead the task force, saying that AI is, quote, one of the defining national security challenges of our time, and I welcome the administration recognizing that this technology requires serious, sustained attention at the highest levels of government. But creating a new title is not a substitute for having a coherent strategy.
14: Cops in Georgia are trying to piece together the backstory that led to gunfire killing 2 men in their 20s, a shooting during a weekend homecoming party in Vienna. That's about 2 hours south of Atlanta, leaving nearly 36 injured. And gas on average, according to AAA, remains at $4.36 a gallon. I'm CJ Papa. This is Fox News.
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12: A grand jury indictment is now adding a firearms charge to a case against a Frederick man accused of fatally shooting his roommate. 87-year-old Irwin Dickstein is charged with first-degree murder and using a firearm in a felony or crime of violence. The case involves the September 20th death of 63-year-old Michael Bushnell inside of their Franklin Street home. Frederick police responded after the sheriff's office received information that Dickstein had reportedly admitted shooting his roommate to a witness. Bushnell was found dead inside of the unsecured residence. Dickstein has been held without bail since a September 21st hearing and was ordered to undergo an inpatient competency examination. A competency hearing is set for October 13th. 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
11: A new Maryland law targeting face coverings worn by police officers is now facing a federal legal challenge. The Department of Justice has filed a lawsuit against Maryland Attorney General Anthony Brown, the Maryland Police Training and Standards Commission, Prince George's, and Montgomery counties. The new law took effect October 1st after being approved by Governor Westmore in May. It was sponsored by 19 state senators and requires the commission to establish a statewide policy prohibiting law enforcement officers from wearing face coverings while on duty and requiring identification. Brown had previously raised constitutional concerns about the measure. The DOJ now claims the law is unconstitutional. Montgomery and Prince George's counties have also adopted emergency bans on police face coverings in April. A Maryland driver is facing charges after police say he struck an 83-year-old pedestrian and fled the scene in Lancaster on September 29th. The crash happened around 7:30 p.m. in the 100 block of South Reading Road. Police say the dark-colored pickup was traveling southbound when it hit the woman before leaving the area. The Lancaster County crash team investigated and collected evidence from the scene. Then shortly after midnight on Wednesday, police received an online tip identifying 64-year-old George Stoltz of Mount Airy and provided his location. Officers responded and found a vehicle with damage and missing parts consistent with evidence from the crash. Stoltz was charged with accidents involving personal injury and remains held in Lancaster County Prison on a $50,000 cash bail while awaiting a preliminary hearing. Diana Gibson, WFMT News.
24: 930 WFMD traffic for Frederick and surrounding counties. A service of Frederick Air. It's a good call.
10: 270 southbound, still seeing heavy delays from Urbana to 109 at Hyattstown. 355 at 109, a bit slow as well. Further down on 270, you'll see some slight delays coming up to the exit for 27 down to 370. And 15 in Loudoun County, pretty delayed coming up to Luckett's Road, as well as Highway 7 running through Clark's Gap headed towards Leesburg. This traffic brought to you by Frederick Air and Bryant. Whatever it takes to keep you comfortable, Frederick Air, it's a good call.
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0: Good morning from the MTA, checking in on the MARC train system. We're still looking okay right now on the Brunswick line. Train 894 is leaving at 710 with a stop in Monocacy at 717. That train will get you to Washington a few minutes before 9 o'clock. Train 878 is operating with a five-minute delay. That is going to be leaving Point of Rocks after 720. Train 880 is on time this morning, leaving Point of Rocks just before 8 o'clock. For the MTA Transit team, I'm Austin Todd on WFMD.
11: Your 930 WFMD Skyscan forecast for mid-Maryland.
12: We'll start with foggy conditions this morning, then see partly sunny skies later today with a high around 70, but wind gusts up to 22 miles an hour. Clear skies tonight with a low of 43. Tomorrow, sunny and 64. And on Wednesday, sunny skies with highs near 72. 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
4: I'm Chad Pergram with the Speaker's Lobby. Former House Speaker Kevin McCarthy returned to Capitol Hill recently for his portrait unveiling. It took McCarthy 5 days and 15 ballots for his colleagues to elect him Speaker in early 2023. That was the longest Speaker's race since the mid-19th century. And McCarthy wound up with one of the shortest speakerships in history, just 269 days. But McCarthy's gold-framed oil-on-linen portrait by artist Chris Fagan will now hang in the Capitol in perpetuity. Ironically, questions about McCarthy's portrait even predate his speakership. Then Republican Florida Congressman Matt Gaetz came to see McCarthy, presenting a series of demands to McCarthy to earn the gavel. McCarthy reportedly said to Gaetz, quote, "Matt, it sounds like you want to be Speaker." Gaetz retorted, "You'll get the portrait." And McCarthy eventually did, even though it was Gaetz who used a previously unused parliamentary move to bounce McCarthy from the speakership nearly 3 years ago. With the Speaker's Lobby, Chad Pergram, Fox News.

0: if you're hoping for a debate, you're going to get one. But there are certain groups of people who are upset about the debate on who's going to be allowed to be in there. There are four candidates on the ballot for governor this fall. There will only be two on stage Tuesday for the scheduled debate of the campaign. The other two, Andy Ellis and Kathy White, they say that just doesn't seem right. Ellis is the Green Party nominee, and White is the nominee for the Working Class Party. I didn't know we had that many parties in the state, but apparently we do. They want to be included with in the debate held by Maryland Public Television, but MPT says only Governor Westmore and the Republican nominee, Dan Cox, met the criteria to be on stage. And the other ones are like, well, we claim to be living in a democracy, yet they pull up all these barriers to have third parties in the first place, White said last week. The two-party system is a trap, and we're stuck in it, like this ping-pong game, just going back and forth. We're all the losers for it. I'm not sure I wouldn't. Well, I disagree with them because they're, you know, they want to get their voices heard. They just want their minute of fame, whatever. They don't stand a chance to win. And this is an opportunity for Marylanders to really get an idea of who the top front runners are. Their records, what they could be doing if they were governor. And I don't think the, and no disrespect to the Green Party or the Working Class Party. Never even heard of the Working Class Party. Maybe we need to get them on the air. I'll reach out to them and we'll get them on the air for you. How's that? We'll give them their moment to shine. Bet you they don't return our phone calls. How much you want to bet? The fourth party, the other parties are sitting there saying, well, you know, come on. It's Moore and Cox. That's, you know, there's a lot of people who look at Wex Moore and Dan Cox and don't feel like they represent what they want to vote for and would like to see other choices, Ellis said. Now, remember, Ellis is the Green Party. I don't think anybody wants the Green Party. I'm sorry. That's just me. MPT said in a statement to Maryland Matters on Thursday that its content division, its news and public affairs team, and additional broadcast partners collaborate to organize candidate debates designed to best serve the public interest of citizens across Maryland. Look, do yourself a favor. If you're part of the Working Party, the Green Party, the Socialist Party, all the other parties out there, have your own debate. Get it covered. I guarantee you that I'm not sure I can't speak for Dan Cox or Governor Moore. But if I'm Dan Cox and I'm going after a candidate who, you know, let's be honest, and I like Dan, don't get me wrong, but Dan got shellacked last time he ran against Governor Moore. I think he's making more inroads because Governor Moore is, you know, we're living on deteriorating roads. So maybe you can make more inroads with that. We'll get more into this because I think there's more. If I'm Dan Cox, would I want other people on stage with me other than Governor Moore? Maybe, maybe not. I'm not. We'll talk about that coming up on the Morning News Express. I want your thoughts on it as well at 301-694-WFMD.
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3: The NFL's Sunday night game was at Carolina, and the Panthers beat Detroit 32-26 as Teterow and McMillan had 14 receptions, 192 yards, and two scores. Kansas City's 4-0 after coming back to win at Las Vegas 30-27. San Francisco is 4-0 after beating Denver 24-14. Minnesota is 4-0 after its win against Miami 15-10. Will Reichert 5-for-5 on field goals. Road wins for the Rams and New England. England in comebacks. In the NL Division Series, Atlanta's tied at a game apiece after beating the Dodgers in L.A. Sunday night 3-2. The Dodgers, with runners in scoring position, went 0-for-8. The Braves' offense left 11 men on base. Top-seeded Milwaukee is up 2-0 in its best of 5, stealing one from the Padres 4-3, getting a two-run single with two outs in the bottom of the 9th. Chase Briscoe won the NASCAR race at Las Vegas.
4: 930 WFMD traffic for Frederick and surrounding counties. A service of Frederick Air. It's a good call.
1: 270 southbound, still seeing heavy delays from Urbana to 109 at Hyattstown. 355 at 109, a bit slow as well. Further down on 270, you'll see some slight delays coming up to the exit for 27 down to 370. And 15 in Loudoun County, pretty delayed coming up to Luckett's Road, as well as Highway 7 running through Clark's Gap headed towards Leesburg. This traffic brought to you by Frederick Air and Bryant. Whatever it takes to keep you comfortable, Frederick Air, it's a good call.
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6: We'll start with foggy conditions this morning, then see partly sunny skies later today with a high around 70, but wind gust up to 22 miles an hour. Clear skies tonight with a low of 43. Tomorrow, sunny and 64. And on Wednesday, sunny skies with highs near 72. 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
0: And right now, mostly clear skies in Thurmont and Mount Airy. 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
0: The Morning News Express at WFMD with the Morning Mayor, Bob Miller, 720. We were talking about whether or not third-party candidates should be involved in Tuesday's debate for governor. So there are a Green Party nominee and a Working Class Party are saying they should be part of the debate. With that being said, I would not invite them only because I don't think that there's enough people who will be swayed by either one of those parties, even though they complain about the two-party system. Unless there's a third-party system that's going to take hold, and the Green Party and the Workers' Party are not it. And if I'm Dan Cox, there are two thoughts to this when I think about if I'm Dan Cox. Number one, I would want them there, the third parties, because it gives me a little bit of a buffer. It gives me a little bit of an opportunity to collect my thoughts and respond appropriately to some of the things that the governor would say or the questions that would be asked. If you had third-party candidates, you get a little bit of a breather. If it's just a mano debate, then you don't have that time. And look, let's be honest with you. Governor Moore is a slick politician. He will be prepared. He will have. I'm not saying that Dan Cox won't be. But I'm just saying that it would give Dan Cox that opportunity to kind of catch his breath, get his thoughts, maybe have a good zinger. I'm sure they got them all written down somewhere. But on the other, on the flip side of that, if I'm Dan Cox, I don't want the third parties there because they will be sucking up my time to be able to go on the attack, be on the offensive against the record of Les Moore. I mean Wes Moore, who gives us less but asks for more. That's what that would be the flip side of this. The third party candidates would just be a nuisance into the amount of time that we're going to have for the debate. If I'm the governor, I'm like, I'm the governor. I'm on CNN. I'm on MSNBC. I'm on all the TV shows. I want to be the vice president, eventually be the president of the United States of America. I don't care who's on my stage. I don't care. I probably won't answer the questions properly. I won't even, you know, go on a debate. I'll just say my talking points and I'll get off the stage. So I don't care what the Green Party, the Workers' Party have, and I don't care what Dan Cox has. I'm leading in the polls. I'm going to win. And then halfway through, I'm going to bow out and run as vice president, probably with AOC. And if I'm Dan Cox, I am really going to hammer that point. That you will be there for all 4 years. And that maybe in that time we might get the roads built, the bridge built, and some other things. But this is about third-party candidates and not third-party candidates and whether or not they're going to be there. And I applaud MPT, and I don't applaud MPT. I do like MPT for some of the things they do out in Western Maryland, some of the farm things that they have. But for the interview, I could care less whether the Green Party or the Workers' Party is there. Now, that's just me, because I think that they don't mean a hill of beans. They really don't. I could care less whether they're there. I really could care less. All right, it's the Morning News Express, 301-694-9363, 301-694-WFMD. You can also email us, bob@WFMD.com. There's other things that are going on in the world out there today. The alleged... And I say the word alleged. The woman who's suing Cornell University and seven fraternity members over an alleged sexual assault has received threats demanding that she drop her case, according to her lawyer, Thomas Jeffra. Said that people are trying to uncover her identity, have also threatened at least three other women they wrongly believed were his client. The Cornell student is only identified as Jane Doe. Here is her attorney on CNN's State of the Union. Well, I had thought I had that. Hang on a second here. Let's try that again.
11: Everybody who participated in this assault, because my client was blacked out. During periods of time, if you ask me, I believe there were more.
0: Well, we'll have to wait and see. He did not name those responsible, say whether police have been notified. Jane Doe filed her lawsuit in September alleging that the Chi Phi fraternity members sexually assaulted her over several hours on October 19th and the 20th back in 2024 while she was under the influence of drugs and alcohol. Now, Governor Kathy Hochul made a huge mistake in my mind, appointed Attorney General Letitia James to review whether criminal charges should be brought. Cornell police collected witness interviews and anonymous tips in 2024, but District Attorney Matthew Van Holten did not review that information before declining charges. He says that Jane Doe's initial statement did not describe a crime. Cornell's president said the university must do better and that its trustees would announce an independent review and a response. So we'll wait and see if they try to sweep this on. This is Cornell University. This is where my mom and dad went. Are they going to try to sweep this under the rug or not? Very interesting to see. if what they will do. United States Air Force removes all bombers from British air bases targeted by suspected terror attack. The U.S. Air Force has brought home all of its bombers from the RAF Fairford in England after authorities investigated a suspected terror plot targeting the base. America bombers have been using Fairford for strikes in Iran, and observers saw several B-1 aircraft leave yesterday. British authorities have linked the suspected plot to Iran, which denies any involvement. Well, really. Six people were taken into custody and later released on bail during an investigation. The withdrawal comes as President Trump considers further action against Iran, including possible new strikes. 726 at WFMD. Check on traffic and weather together.
4: 930 WFMD traffic for Frederick and surrounding counties. A service of Frederick Air. It's a good call.
12: Still got some delay on 270 southbound headed towards 109 at Hyattstown. It's a little slower, though, from Clarksburg Road to 370 through that stretch. 70 looking good right now between Baltimore and Hagerstown. 15 in Frederick, not seeing any issues there. But 15 down to Leesburg is quite slow after the point of Roxbridge. And Highway 7 and Highway 9 coming into Leesburg slow as well. This traffic brought to you by Frederick Air and Bryant. Whatever it takes to keep you comfortable, Frederick Air, it's a good call.
5: Your 930 WFMD Skyscan forecast for mid-Maryland.
6: We'll start with foggy conditions this morning, then see partly sunny skies later today with a high around 70, but wind gust up to 22 miles an hour. Clear skies tonight with a low of 43. Tomorrow, sunny and 64. And on Wednesday, sunny skies with highs near 72. 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
0: And outside our studio doors on top of Grove Hill Road, we have a 59. And Frederick in Yellow Springs, good morning. Rise and shine up in Adams. Story out of Pennsylvania. A woman was arrested, listen to this, for stealing a donation box from a vet clinic by grabbing it and putting the box under her coat. It contained over $400. Now, here's the owner of the clinic and veterinarian, Ashley Smith Miller.
13: It's like a gut punch. It's just sickening. I mean, any kind of robbery is bad, but to take from animals, an animal charity, I just don't understand how someone could do that. We had raised a great deal of money in that, so it was pretty heartbreaking to have her just walk off. I guess the silver lining in this is if maybe we can bring more recognition to it and help more animals, that would be wonderful.
0: Well, there you go. Well, who takes and leaves that kind of money in a box? Because people are horrible out there. I mean, unfortunately, you try to do a good thing, and look what happens. You know, people do those nasty, nasty things. A teenager in Florida. This is social media at its worst. Was filming himself getting a haircut in the middle of a busy road for a TikTok stunt last week. Well, you know what happened, right? He got hit by a pickup truck. He was hospitalized in serious condition. Here's a police officer, a witness, and the boys involved in the
14: incident. We don't encourage anyone to use a roadway as their set.
15: I pray for the kid who's got hit and his family.
16: We were sitting right there, and I was giving my boy a haircut, and a whole bunch of cars, like the tires screeching.
15: Next thing you know,
17: she was very distraught. It is a lot to take in. I don't think he realized the severity of it at first.
15: Don't put your life or anybody's life at risk for the likes. It's not worth it.
0: No, it's not. It's a TikTok stunt, for goodness sakes. How dare you do that? Number one, you're not only putting yourself in harm's way, but the person who's driving and the other drivers out there. I hope once everybody's okay, that there might be some charges pending.
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6: A traffic violation has resulted in drug charges for a Pennsylvania man in Carroll County. Deputies were conducting traffic enforcement last Wednesday morning, September 30th, on Baltimore Boulevard when they saw Chevy Malibu fail to stop for a red light at Emory Road. The car was also found to have extremely dark window tint.
5: The driver initially gave deputies a false name and date of birth. He was later identified as 40-year-old Joffrey Davis of Pennsylvania, who had two active warrants in Adams County. A canine alerted to the odor of drugs, and deputies found about 67 grams of suspected cocaine, along with a digital scale, $240 in cash, and a cell phone. Davis was taken to the Carroll County Detention Center and charged with drug possession and possession with intent to distribute. To read more, get at WFMD.com. A City of Frederick official is facing a criminal charge following an incident at an Ocean City hotel. According to the Frederick News Post, Economic Development Director Richard Griffin has been charged with misdemeanor indecent exposure after police say he appeared naked on a balcony at the Langford Hotel on August 14th. Several teenagers were staying in a nearby room and saw him. Griffin told police initially that he had been drinking and went outside on the balcony to smoke a cigar, saying he was unaware his balcony could be seen. He denied intentionally exposing himself. Griffin is scheduled for trial October 26. The city confirms he is on leave. For more on local stories, go to our website at WFMD.com. A rabies warning is being issued in Frederick County after a stray kitten found near Loy Station Park in Rocky Ridge tested positive for the disease. The kitten was picked up by Animal Control October 1st after displaying aggressive behavior. It's described as a 6 to 7 week old black and white tuxedo kitten with a white mark on its head. Anyone who came in contact with the kitten between September 17th and October 1st should consult a health care provider and call the Frederick County Health Department at 301-600-3342. Pet or livestock owners should contact their veterinarian if an animal had contact with the kitten. Rabies spreads through infected saliva and is almost always fatal if treatment is not obtained properly. For more, go to our website at WFMD.com. 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
18: News. I'm Gianna Gelosi. The Supreme Court back in session today. Fox's Douglas Ader.
19: Some of the higher profile cases on the docket include immigration rights, questions about the limits of executive power of the president, and a big gun rights case involving bans on what critics call assault weapons.
18: Now, there's also a case about whether cities and counties can sue oil companies over the impacts of climate change. Everyone on board a medical plane carrying six people from Bermuda to Boston presumed dead after the plane vanished over the water Saturday morning.
20: The medical flight company Latitude Air Ambulance issuing the following statement, quote, "We must now face the heartbreaking reality that the four members of our Latitude team, our patient, and the patient's family escort who were aboard Heartbeat 104 are presumed to have died." All this comes after the Coast Guard suspended its search off Nantucket yesterday.
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0: going to be out at the Elder Expo. That's going to be fun. I love the Elder Expo. I used to, and I'll be honest with you. I used to go, and I'm like, all these young at hearts are so cute. They're walking around, having a good time. Come up and say hi. They're kind of my peeps. And I realized I'm now one of those people. I am a young at heart. I'm at the end of the boomers. I'm at the end, I'm at the beginning of the younger hearts. And this is an opportunity for you to dive into all the resources. Now, also, if you have somebody, that you kind of look after a little bit. My sister did that for my mom until she passed away. She did a great job. But my sister was a nurse, and was able to handle that. And my sister is very organized. Very organized. She's kind of like, I'm not the organized one in our family at all. I'm not when it comes to like my family, like my mom, dad, and my sister and I, nor am I when it comes to my family. My wife is way more organized than I am. But, you know, if you are one of those people, this is an opportunity for you to kind of look into some of the resources and the services, the information. It's all in one place. It really is. I mean, you know, if you're worrying about health and the wellness, or it may be some legal and financial and estate planning, you know, hey, mom, am I in the will? Dad, am I in the will? No, it's, you know, making sure that you have all the legal. And I just went through this. And it was one of those things that my wife and I had talked about for years. You know, it's just like we're always, you know, as we're getting older, I'm like, honey, we need to do a will. We need to do this and we need to do that. We finally got it done. Got all that information, you know, got it all out in the open, put it out there in the paper, you know, whatever your rights are, whatever your wishes are, you know, got all that bound in writing, you put it in triplicate or whatever, and then, you know, you make sure that the people have it. So, I mean, there's a place, if you don't know where to go, this is a place. The Elder Expo is the place. Maybe you're in a big home and mom and dad can't really do it, or you're in a big home and you're like, you know what, I need to go somewhere else. I need to kind of downsize. There'll be people there to help you with that. Fitness, healthy living. You know what? Keep the body moving. That's what it's all about. They're going to have vaccines. They're going to have free screenings. There's going to be 72 vendors there that will be there for you. And if you're one of the first 400 attendees, and I'm hoping I will be, because I'm younger now. I'm older. I'm an elder. You get a free box lunch. I don't think I'll take that from somebody, but 72 vendors are expected. No registration required. They have plenty of parking. They also have free shuttles to the door. So if you want that as well. So the Elder Expo will be there. It goes on. It's at the One Health Clinic. I always get that wrong. One at the Frederick Health Village. It's a free day designed to bring valuable information for you. And our friends from the Acupuncture Medical Clinic of Maryland is going to be there. Yes, they will be, and we'll be hanging out. We'll be there from 9:30 to 11:30. The event runs from 9 till 2 at the Frederick Health Village. Elder Expo 2026 with Free Talk 930 WFMD.
1: 930 WFMD traffic for Frederick and surrounding counties. A service of Frederick Air. It's a good call.
2: 270 southbound, you're going to see some delays from Clarksburg Road down to 370. Very heavy traffic in Loudoun County. 15 from before you get to Luckett's down to Limestone School Road, as well as Highway 9 and 7 coming through Clark's Gap to Leesburg. 15 in Frederick looking good, though, in both directions. Not seeing any issues on 70 between Hagerstown and Baltimore either. This traffic brought to you by Frederick Air and Bryant. Whatever it takes to keep you comfortable, Frederick Air, it's a good call.
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3: Good morning from the MTA. We're still looking okay right now on the Brunswick line. Right now, train 894 is delayed about 5 minutes. So arriving in Washington after 9 o'clock. Train 880 is the last train leaving Point of Rocks, coming up at 7:55. Arriving in Washington about 9:20. For the MTA Transit team, I'm Austin Todd on WFMD.
4: Your 930 WFMD sky scan forecast for mid-Maryland.
5: We'll start with foggy conditions this morning, then see partly sunny skies later today with a high around 70, but wind gust up to 22 miles an hour. Clear skies tonight with a low of 43. Tomorrow, sunny and 64. And on Wednesday, sunny skies with highs near 72. 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
0: Well, it's a clear skies and the temperature's going down a little bit, 57 in Frederick. Good morning, Rise and Shine, Braddock Heights. It's 7:39. The Almanac is next.
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0: 7:41 on the Morning News Express. Time now for your Almanac, a service of Washington Vascular Specialist and John Ashbery's book. And all our yesterdays, a history of Frederick County. That's where we'll start. 1849, James W. Eichelberger, practiced medicine in Emmitsburg, was born on this date in history. Frederick News reported two runaway teams of horses in downtown Frederick in 1893. I love it that that was the news back in the day, right? Also on this date in history, the states of Virginia and Maryland made the Iron Bridge over the Potomac at Brunswick, which had been a toll bridge from its construction in 1893, free to the public. The bridge was replaced in 1955. Also in this date in history, 1970, Robert Warfield, president of the Frederick Motor Company and director of Frederick County National Bank, died in Palm Beach, Florida. He was buried at Mount Olive Cemetery after services of the United Presbyterian Church. Also on this date in history, in 1921, the World Series was broadcast for the first time. The game was between the Giants and the New York Yankees. Harry Truman became the first president to address the nation on television, live from the White House. He asked Americans to stop eating meat on Tuesdays and chicken on Thursdays in an effort to stockpile food for starving people in Europe. Also in 1953, Earl Warren was sworn in as the 14th Chief Justice of the United States Supreme Court. Here he is in 1953 interview of Warren talking about restoring integrity to the United States government.
10: I believe that we can and that we must restore integrity in government and the confidence of people in the integrity of their government.
0: Yeah. Well, I wish that could still happen, right? In 1965, Chuck Leinster set a world record by performing 6,006 consecutive push-ups. The record was broken in 1976 when Robert Louis Necht of the USA pushed out 7,026. Current Japan's Minoru Yoshida holds the record set in 1980 at 10,507. And you know what? Yours truly, Bob Miller, is going to work on that, breaking that record of 10,000. Hang on, we're gonna get our first one. One. Okay, maybe I'll focus on a different record. PBS launched as a network back in 1970. Here's an ID from back
11: this
0: then.
11: This is PBS, the Public Broadcasting Service.
0: Also on this date in history, Democrat Lloyd Bentsen, you remember this, lambasted Republican Dan Quayle during their vice presidential debate, famously telling Quayle, "Senator, you're no Jack Kennedy." And hey, Lloyd Bentsen, you never became vice president. In 1989, former PTL evangelist Jim Baker was convicted of using his TV show to defraud his followers of over $158 million, sentenced to 45 years in prison. His sentence was later reduced, and he was paroled in 94. Now he's back on the airwaves, basically doing the same thing. So we'll see what happened. He's also selling condos, too. The vampire novel Twilight by Stephanie Meyer was first published back in 05. Also, the House Judiciary Committee voted, along party lines to investigate whether President Clinton should be removed from office. Officials confirmed that the floods in South Carolina in 2015 resulting from a 1,000-year storm caused 12 deaths and 9 dams to fail. In 2017, the New York Times first published their investigation into the sexual harassment behavior by Hollywood honcho Harvey Weinstein. And that, my friends, a look at your 930 WFMD Almanac is 7:45 Sports. Is next.
12: 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Unfortunately, politicians in Annapolis passed the largest tax increase in Maryland history and raised nearly 400 fees, including doubling your vehicle registration. 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I will never stop fighting for you. My name is Jesse Pippi. I humbly ask for your vote for Maryland State Delegate. 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
0: The story in London for the Washington Commanders was injuries and missed opportunities. Washington falls to 1-3, and the quarterback situation has become their biggest concern. Now, Jaden Daniels missed his second straight game with an elbow injury. Backup Marcus Mariota started well but left with a knee injury after only two drives. That forced seventh-round rookie Ethan Calicaminas into action. He actually provided some excitement, throwing a 47-yard touchdown to Treylon Burks, but the Washington offense couldn't sustain anything after that. He finished 15-33 for 185 yards, one touchdown and one interception. And the Commanders lose to Indianapolis by a score of 30-13. Is some good hope on the injury front. Daniels is expected to practice on Wednesday while Mariota's knee status remains uncertain. Baltimore got the win, but it came with a huge asterisk, Lamar Jackson's ankle. Jackson was excellent in the first half, going 15 for 20, 222 yards and two touchdowns. Zay Flowers had a terrific game with 118 receiving yards and a touchdown. Derrick Henry scored against his former team, but then the scare came. He was sacked on the final play of the first half and landed awkwardly on his left ankle and didn't return after halftime. The Ravens go on to beat Tennessee, hold on to a scary one, 24-18. Elsewhere in the NFL, New England stoned Buffalo 29-26 with Drake May throwing a go-ahead touchdown in under 2 minutes left. Dallas rallies to beat Houston 34-30 on a CeeDee Lamb touchdown with 43 seconds remaining. Kansas City remained unbeaten. They beat Las Vegas 30-27. San Francisco stayed perfect at 4-0, beating Denver 24-14. Minnesota also moved to 4-0. They beat Miami 15-10. The Giants beat Arizona 36-24 to improve to 3-1. And the Rams rallied from 10 points down to beat Philadelphia 24-20. On the Ball Diamonds yesterday, it was all National League Division Series. It was a thriller of a day. San Diego carried a 3-2 lead into the bottom of the ninth inning, but Milwaukee loaded the bases on a Jackson Churro, delivered a two-out, two-run single. They win it by a score of 4-3. The Braves even their series up with the defending champion Los Angeles Dodgers 3-2. Atlanta's pitching staff came up huge, holding the Dodgers' powerful lineup in check and tying the National League Division Series at one game apiece. Chase Briscoe held off a last-lap charge from points leader Kyle Larson to win the NASCAR Series race on Sunday at Las Vegas Motor Speedway. Briscoe swept all three stages on the 1.5-mile track to earn maximum playoff points. Larson lost control in the final stretch and collided with Tyler Reddick, who slid into the infield but still recovered to finish third. Or it's 15-45 at WFMD, a service of Airtron Heating and AC.
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15: 930 WFMD traffic for Frederick and surrounding counties. A service of Frederick Air. It's a good call.
2: 270 southbound seeing some delay from Clarksburg Road down to 370. Also really heavy traffic on 15 through Loudoun County. Luckett's to Leesburg, as well as Highway 9 and 7 coming through Clark's Gap towards Leesburg. 15 in Frederick looks good, though, both directions. 70 east and westbound pretty clear as well between Baltimore and Hagerstown, and 340 to Harper's Ferry looking good. This traffic brought to you by Frederick Air and Bryant. Whatever it takes to keep you comfortable, Frederick Air, it's a good call.
4: Your 930 WFMD Skyscan forecast for Mid-Maryland.
5: We'll start with foggy conditions this morning, then see partly sunny skies later today with a high around 70, but wind gust up to 22 miles an hour. Clear skies tonight with a low of 43. Tomorrow, sunny and 64. And on Wednesday, sunny skies with highs near 72. 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
0: Well, right now, outside 56, and we got some sunshine and some clear skies in Brunswick and Yellow Springs. Brunswick, what they had railroad days this past weekend. It is the Morning News Express 750, the business update with Chris Murray next.
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0: FMD. Chris, we look at the markets, kind of a mixed bag last week. Good morning.
1: Yeah, good morning, Bob. The Dow was down 1.25% for the week. The S&P 500 down 0.25%. And the NASDAQ was up almost 0.5% last week. So we were 1-for-3 there. Our futures are really flat this morning. Things mixed over in Europe, and they were positive in Asia last night as they started off their new week of trading.
0: We see that the president has announced a new committee on AI. Who's on the committee, and is it going to be a benefit or maybe a negative?
1: Well, we're going to have to wait and see. You know, the public basically came out and said, wait a minute, we're hearing a lot of scary things about artificial intelligence. We're seeing these various reports about some of these programs going rogue, and the people that are overseeing them didn't even know about it until weeks after the breach. So, you know, and of course people are worried about data centers and all the other stuff, so there's a lot of pushback. So, number one, the president's trying to rename it from artificial intelligence to super intelligence force. That's what it's called. He announced it yesterday. It's going to be led by a guy named Jay Clayton, who is a director of national intelligence. Then there's a guy, the chairman from the FTC. There's a guy from the Pentagon and from the Office of Personnel Management. That's going to be the team that oversees things. And they are going to be reporting directly to President Trump and his chief of staff, Susie Wiles. So it remains to be seen how this is going to be handled, what type of oversight they're going to have, who's going to be bringing information to them. I saw that Elon Musk already renamed one of his subsidiaries from artificial intelligence to super intelligence, kind of falling in line with the administration.
0: We see some September jobs report came in as a disappointment, and then you kind of dive a little bit more and it gets even worse.
1: Yeah, hold your nose on that one, right? It was a bad September report. Economists had penciled in 90,000 jobs to have been added. We only got 29,000. And then, as you mentioned, July and August, those numbers were revised lower. So they weren't as good as what we originally were told. So if you look for a silver lining, the employment gains in September were in healthcare, in construction, and in manufacturing. So I did like to see that, but the rest of it was nothing to write home about.
0: All right. One other thing that's out there, and that is Jerome Powell. We can ask politely. You just can't get rid of him, though.
1: Yeah, you can't. This guy just, he refuses to leave. And like I mentioned last hour, I know he and President Trump hate each other's guts, but he's just being a sissy baby. he just won't leave the Fed. And what we saw over the weekend was the National Economic Council director, Kevin Hassett, basically say that, why don't you just leave? If this was a corporation and there was a new CEO, the old CEO wouldn't sit in the office, So we'll see how this plays out. They did finalize the investigation by the Department of Justice for those cost overruns at the Federal Reserve that we talked about earlier this year. And they found that there was, no charges needed to be brought, although there were administrative mistakes. So that's done. He said he was going to stick around until that was done. Well, that's done. So now he should pack his suitcase and leave.
0: As the Who song says, meet the new boss, same as the old boss. Thank you, Chris.
1: Thanks, Bob.
0: Have a great day.
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1: 930 WFMD traffic for Frederick and surrounding counties. A service of Frederick Air. It's a good call.
2: 270 southbound, seeing some delay from Clarksburg Road down to 370. Also, really heavy traffic on 15 through Loudoun County, Luckett's to Leesburg, as well as Highway 9 and 7 coming through Clark's Gap towards Leesburg. 15 in Frederick looks good, though, both directions. 70 east and westbound, pretty clear as well between Baltimore and Hagerstown, and 340 to Harper's Ferry looking good. This traffic brought to you by Frederick Air and Bryant. Whatever it takes to keep you comfortable, Frederick Air, it's a good call.
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4: We'll start with foggy conditions this morning, then see partly sunny skies later today with a high around 70, but wind gusts up to 22 miles an hour. Clear skies tonight with a low of 43. Tomorrow, sunny and 64. And on Wednesday, sunny skies with highs near 72. 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
5: And right now, under mostly sunny skies, we should say partly sunny, 56 in Frederick. Good morning, Ryan to Chine, up and Adam. It's the Premier Dental Arts Morning News Express. 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
6: Getting out of the UK, Gianna Gelosi, Fox News. All U.S. Air Force bombers in the UK now returning to their home bases in the U.S. after a suspected terror plot on a facility there. Fox's Marianne Rafferty.
7: The U.S. Air Force is removing all of its bombers stationed at RAF Fairford in England. The decision was made following an investigation into a planned terrorist attack at the military base. Several people suspected of involvement in the alleged Iranian plot have been arrested and released on bail. The base has been used by U.S. military bombers during the war with Iran. The Defense Department says they will return to their home stations.
6: Meantime, new details about the co-pilot suspect in a mid-flight attack on an Israel-bound Fly Dubai flight last week. Fox's Trey Inks is in Tel Aviv.
8: AP named Hammam al-Hammami as the suspect. Al-Hammami reportedly used an axe in the attack that may have already been in the cockpit. The Omani national had been banned from flying in Oman due to his extremist views. Questions remain about the vetting process that allowed him to be hired by Fly Dubai and co-pilot a flight to Israel. At this point, no additional links have been disclosed to foreign governments, including Iran, despite President Trump discussing possible ties. Here in Israel, the captain of the flight, who avoided disaster, helping to save the lives of more than 170 people, is being hailed as a hero. This week will mark the three-year anniversary of the October 7th terrorist attack, and so there are mixed emotions here in Israel amid a lot of relief following that failed attempted hijacking.
6: The Coast Guard suspending its search off Nantucket for the six people aboard a missing medical plane after that aircraft lost contact over the water early early Saturday morning. The plane was flying from Bermuda to Boston and lost contact with air traffic control after the pilot declared an emergency. The Coast Guard says later that night, crews located a debris field that was confirmed to have come from that plane. America's listening to Fox News.
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6: President Trump defending ads touting his record ahead of the midterms that were taxpayer-funded. Fox's Jared Halpern in Washington.
13: The ads have drawn bipartisan backlash, but the president says they are not a political endorsement, even though they touch on key issues for Republican voters.
14: When I'm talking about making America great and making our country great, that's a countrywide ad. That's an ad for the spirit of our country.
13: The ads have cost about $2.5 million so far, a total of $20 million has been allocated from the Homeland Security budget. Democrats on Capitol Hill are now calling for an investigation and say they will hold hearings if they retake Congress in November. Some suggesting the ads could violate campaign finance law. And a growing number of Republicans are saying the money should be spent on border security, not public service announcements.
6: Meantime, the midterms are a month away with early voting set to begin this week in multiple states. President Trump and Vice President J.D. Vance are going to be campaigning across the country, with the president expected in Nebraska today and the vice president is heading to Alaska. And some new details are emerging about the alleged 2024 gang rape of a Cornell student known as Jane Doe. Fox's C.B. Cotton has more on why that case was not initially treated as a rape and how the attorney general plans to investigate.
15: Jane Doe reportedly told Cornell campus police that she was raped on that night in 2024, but that specific allegation was apparently not shared with a Tompkins County district attorney, who says instead he used a 6-page official statement where drug use and sexual conduct was described as voluntary, conscious, and consensual. As such, he says he could not bring criminal charges. This week, he told Fox it's clear to him now that his office was not provided with the full picture and that his team will fully cooperate with the attorney general's investigation.
6: And that was Fox's C.B. Cotton. I'm Gianna Gelosi. This is Fox News.
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4: An 87-year-old Frederick man accused of killing his roommate has now been indicted on a first-degree murder charge. A Frederick County grand jury indicted Irwin Dickstein on first-degree murder and using a firearm in the commission of a felony or a crime of violence. The charges stem from the September 20th death of 63-year-old Michael Bushnell at their Franklin Street home. Police say Dickstein reportedly told a witness he shot Bushnell. Officers later found Bushnell dead inside of the residence. Dickstein was initially charged with first and second degree murder. He remains held without bail and has been ordered to undergo an inpatient competency examination. His competency hearing is scheduled for October 13th. 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An 83-year-old pedestrian was seriously injured after being struck by a pickup truck in Lancaster last Tuesday evening, and police have charged a Mount Airy, Maryland man in connection with the accident. Ephrata police say a dark-colored pickup was traveling south in the 100 block of South Reading Road at around 7:30 p.m. on September 29th when it struck the woman and then fled the scene. The Lancaster County Crash Team responded and collected evidence. Police say an online tip received around 12:20
3: Wednesday morning led officers to 64-year-old George Stoltz of Mount Airy. Officers found Stoltz's vehicle with damage and missing parts that matched evidence recovered from the crash scene. Stoltz was charged with accidents involving personal injury. He remains in a Lancaster County prison on a $50,000 cash bail, awaiting a preliminary hearing. For more, get at WFMD.com. The U.S. Department of Justice is suing Maryland over a new law that prohibits law enforcement officers from wearing face coverings while on duty. The law took effect October 1st after Governor Westmore approved it in May. It requires the Maryland State Police Training and Standards Commission to create a uniform policy banning face coverings and requiring officers to wear identification. Maryland Attorney General Anthony Brown previously warned the law could pose constitutional concerns under the Supremacy Clause. The DOJ lawsuit names the state of Maryland, Brown, the Police Training and Standards Commission, Prince George's County, and Montgomery County. Both counties passed their own emergency face covering bans for law enforcement back in April. For more local stories, go to our website at WFMD.com. I'm Diana Gibson, 930 WFMD News.
1: 930 WFMD traffic for Frederick and surrounding counties. A service of Frederick Air. It's a good call.
2: 270 southbound seeing some delay from Clarksburg Road down to 370. Also really heavy traffic on 15 through Loudoun County. Luckett's to Leesburg, as well as Highway 9 and 7 coming through Clark's Gap towards Leesburg. 15 in Frederick looks good, though, both directions. 70 east and westbound pretty clear as well between Baltimore and Hagerstown, and 340 to Harper's Ferry looking good. This traffic brought to you by Frederick Air and Bryant. Whatever it takes to keep you comfortable, Frederick Air, it's a good call.
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16: 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In good shape right now on the Brunswick line. Train 894 is operating on time. That'll be arriving in Washington just before 9 o'clock. Train 880 is the last train on the Brunswick line. Also on schedule this morning, arriving in Washington around 9:20. 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
3: Your 930 WFMD Skyscan forecast for Mid-Maryland. We'll start with foggy conditions this morning, then see partly...

0: ones that were increased because of that.
1: I understand why the party is explaining. I'm not sure, Brian, as much as we understand the interplays, even by explaining it, what Biden calls is going to be acceptable for the people. But I do think it acknowledges where they are. Now, you then say, okay, what will the other party, if you give them power, what are they going to do? Are they going to make it better? I think that argument is more, it resonates more than to say where it was with Biden. But we'll see.
2: Yeah, we'll see. So in Alaska, really confusing, this ranked choice stuff, right?
1: Yeah.
2: So there's Dan.
1: It should be illegal, honestly.
2: There's Dan S. Sullivan and Dan L. Sullivan.
1: Correct.
2: Mary Peralta, despite horrendous personality and abuse of her staff.
1: Terrible.
2: She is still leading, according to one poll, but it's notoriously hard. But then when they go down to one-on-one, it gets a lot closer. But the Dan Sullivans, it's almost criminal.
1: It's a scam.
2: But CBS says presidents really lost the most during Hispanics. He says that they had 27% approval with Hispanic voters right now. Democrats have 59% approval right now. Do you believe it?
1: In some respect, I do.
2: Yeah.
1: But the interesting thing when it came to that polling, it wasn't just the ICE enforcement. It was the economy as well. And I was under the illusion that it was just the enforcement areas. When you talk about Miami, those little Venezuela or little Cuba there are being upset. They're saying it's the economy as well. So I do think that gives us a state of play a little bit. Can we recover in these last 3 weeks? I think it's possible, but that's going to be a tough one. If we don't break some of that when it comes to the Hispanics, then the Dems will win the midterms, at least for the House.
2: Okay. Here's more on what Karl Rove said. Cut 7.
3: Let's be careful about all these polls. Mm-hmm. There's a really smart Republican pollster named Patrick Ruffini who went back and looked at 3,300 polls over the last four cycles and found that 73% of the time, the polls overstated the Democrat vote. In fact, if you take a look at all 3,300, they overstate the Democratic vote by basically 4 points at the end. At this point, roughly by 7 points. So these races are tight, and they're going to be tight to the end. These polls showing the early Democrat lead. We've seen this before. It has not been borne out. Even Nate Silver said the groups which Democrats are making the largest gains on are those that make the polls most overestimated Democrats in recent years.
1: But I think the polls are going to help Republicans. And I'm going to tell you why. We get complacent when we feel like we can just win these elections, especially in red states. It's like there's no possible way. But when voters see these polls, it encourages them to show up Republicans.
2: Arkansas is
1: yes.
2: Close.
1: I mean, I can't believe that it's that close there as well. Same for Ohio as well. So there is other, I agree with them that they get it wrong polling wise. But I think Republican voters need it to look that way to have a reason to show up.
2: All right. So before we move on, I want to get this Texas question in.
1: Okay.
2: About with Paxson and Tallarico. Harry Enten talked about the stakes. Cut 6.
4: What if James Tallarico actually does the impossible and turns Texas blue? What does it mean for 2026? How does he do it? And what does it mean going forward? Well, if James Tallarico actually wins in Texas, get this. He gives Democrats a 78% chance of winning the United States Senate. Basically, they would be very, very close to doing so. But why? Why would it be the case that Democrats would be so close to doing so if James Tallarico wins in Texas and turns Texas blue? Well, just take a look here. Okay, the most likely seat to determine control of the United States Senate, it's Texas. It's Texas, because Democrats need to flip four seats. They need to flip four seats. And guess which seat is number four most likely to flip? It's Texas. It's Texas.
1: That's why the president is focusing so much on Texas. And by the way, I've been telling people that the demographics of the state have been changing for a while. They have Greg Abbott, who has none of the past misdealings or allegations against him that Ken Paxton, within two, some polls three. So that's our
2: government. You mean trailing?
1: Trailing, right? Trailing. So, I mean, they were talking about this on the Sunday's shows yesterday. And, you know, there are some Democrats that believe that they can win the governor's race. I don't think that's going to happen. I actually believe that Greg Abbott is not going to be the president. that puts Ken Paxton across the finish line is going to be Greg Abbott. How, his ground game is incredible. People know him very well, just like they know Ken Paxton. I believe his efforts is going to put Ken Paxton over the top.
2: Well, I think, too, Ken Paxton was complaining, according to Playbook Politico, that Washington is running his campaign, that he's not really doing anything, that it's not really his deal. Well, it's his fault. He did nothing. He went to Iceland with his girlfriend.
1: I would also say that if you want the money, then you got to listen to the campaign people. Right.
2: So let's talk about Cornell. Yesterday, the attorney for Jane Doe was out there and says he's received death threats to drop the case. And he said that, you know, one of the other things he said is not only, it could be more than just seven rugby players, mostly rugby players, in that fraternity that are going to be implicated in this. So as he moves forward, but I just thought putting Tish James in charge of the investigation, and she comes out and says, you know, nobody should ever have to go through what she went through, and already jumped to conclusions during the press conference.
1: Yeah, how do you know what she went through? You can't do that and be a fair prosecutor. I mean, the two of the guys have already been fired from their job, and I don't care what you think about the situation. The facts have to matter here. Have we learned nothing from Duke Lacrosse and other these other cases where we vilified the men before a proper investigation was done? That's all I'm saying, bro. I'm not saying that these guys were men of moral character. That's not what I'm saying. I'm saying, did they commit a crime here? Or was it consensual? Because based on her statement, she consented to the sexual acts, terrible, what took place. And she consented to the drugs. And based on New York state law, then there's nothing for the legal system to do. Now, they're now making the argument, after she changed her statements, I think like 3 to 4 times, that the police department on the campus didn't hand over the proper evidence. Okay, I would like to see proof of that, if that's the allegation. And then what evidence did they not turn over to the DA, if that's the allegation? I think her text messages are damning right now. It seems like she was more concerned, not with the sexual act, but her being embarrassed. After the event, she still wanted to be invited back to the fraternity house.
2: And was mad that she wasn't.
1: Explain that to me. So, there's a criminal case now, and then there is a civil action. Maybe she gets something out of the civil action, but the criminal thing should be dead on arrival.
2: And then, you know, here's what Letitia James says after she gets to the job. What this young woman has been forced to endure is horrific and unacceptable. I'm holding her in my heart and my prayers to her and all survivors. You're not alone. We stand with you.
1: But you're not being fair.
2: You're supposed to be the investigator.
1: Yes. You have already reached the conclusion. I don't care what happens in the investigation. It's all tainted based on a statement like this. Now, I understand why Hochul's doing this. Brad Blakeman is giving her the business right now. Bruce, I'm sorry. Brad was his brother.
2: His
1: brother. Bruce Blakeman is running a tough race. And so she's using this as a cultural moment. But there's guys that may be, and the victim, alleged victim, may be impacted as well. You can't use these cases to up your political race. And I think that's what she's trying to do.
2: No doubt about it. And with the attorney for one of the students said, before the AG was appointed to investigate these allegations, she publicly stated that this young woman had been forced to endure this horrific and unacceptable. And together with all survivors, we stand with you. 3 days later, she was placed in the position of determining what actually happened. There is nothing improper about expressing compassion for someone who reports a sexual act, but there is an important difference between supporting a person who makes an allegation and appearing to accept the factual premise of that allegation before conducting an investigation. They're right.
1: 100% they're right. And the DA has made it very clear that he feels for this woman. He's looking for some type of legal path. He even made the statement when I interviewed him on our program, Brian, that he'll just throw it to the grand jury. Even though he doesn't see any legal foundation right now to charge these guys, he's going to turn it over to the grand jury. I'm sorry, that's also unacceptable. But now it's out of his hands. Now, if the governor wanted to seem a little less political, she could have chose a different DA in a different county as the special prosecutor. But putting Tish James on it with her public statement, I'm sorry, that's unacceptable.
2: But do you think the whole fraternity system is going to get looked at. That whole Greek life is going to get looked at now.
1: Of course. It's not just that.
2: Not just Cornell.
1: It's just not Cornell. It's all of them. Also, this is also.
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6: I'm Michelle Pollino.
7: Good job, buddy.
6: Brad Pitt stars alongside a German Shepherd named Odin in Heart of the Beast after a harrowing plane crash. Special Forces officer James Belmont and his combat dog, Odin, find themselves stranded deep in the Alaskan wilderness. Together, they're forced into a brutal fight for survival against the elements. The thriller explores the unbreakable bond between a man and his best friend as they face their greatest battle.
7: I'm Charlie.
6: Charlie Harper, Charlie and Harper are two young adults who fall in love while navigating their early 20s, discovering themselves both as individuals and as a couple.
8: What mind could have done this?
6: And on Netflix, Russell Crowe stars in Unabomber, which follows Ted Kaczynski's transformation from a 16-year-old Harvard prodigy into the infamous Unabomber, subjected to controversial psychological experiments by Professor Henry Murray, played by Crowe. That's Fox on Film on Fox News.
9: Your 930 WFND Skyscan forecast for mid-Maryland. A foggy start gives way to partly sunny skies today, with temperatures reaching 70 degrees and wind gusts up to 22 miles an hour. Tonight, clear and 43. Tomorrow, sunny and 64. And then on Wednesday, sunny skies once more with highs near 72. 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
1: That's why you don't do movement with cases.
2: Lawrence Jones, thanks so much. You're now free to go about your day by the power vested in me. You got it?
1: Thanks, man.
2: All right. Thanks so much. It's a big year, 30 years of Fox. We're going to have a lot of celebrations.
1: Right, because I was there from the very beginning at 3.
2: Right, at 3, which was amazing. I was against the high.
1: Who knew it?
2: Thursday, we're going to be flipping the switch in the Empire State Building.
1: Oh, yeah, can you believe that? I can't wait for that.
2: Right, we're going to be the ones.
1: I hope you could announce it.
2: Right, I'm the electrician. I got to work it out. They need the pros. Back in a moment.
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1: WFMD wants you to know about our hometown heroes. I'm Dave Schmidt, former U.S. Marine and your hometown host. Captain Andy Crone, Assistant Chief of Brunswick City Police. Andy, what's your passion?
5: Outside of my obvious passion for law enforcement, being a police officer for a long time, really my passions outside of that are focused on my family, spending time with my kids, raising them, and on the side of that, classic cars.
1: During all the years you were on the street, so to speak, what are the advantages or disadvantages to being somewhere you grew up?
5: I'd say it's probably more advantage than it is disadvantage. The advantages, obviously, I know the county, I know the community, I grew up here, I have a lot of relationships with people that are from here, that work here, that have moved here. I've also seen the county evolve. I've seen it grow. I kind of understand where we were. And then, you know, on the other side of that, disadvantage-wise, is obviously you're going to run into people that you've known for a long time, or family, or people you were friends with for a long time, and you may have to hold them accountable, and that's never an easy thing, but again, it's a part of it.
1: I'm sure they carry a lot of that weight, too, I guess, is the...
5: So in my situation, I got married after I was a police officer, so that's all that my spouse knew me as. And my kids obviously came afterwards, and, you know, same thing. And I've been in on-call positions for the majority of my career.
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9: If you're interested in it, Brian's talking about it. 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
10: Republicans in Texas are attacking Democratic Senate nominee James Tallarico by questioning his masculinity and calling him low T. Tallarico said he wished people would stop saying that as he blew the seeds off a dandelion.
11: Pretty funny. Right? Those are good old days.
12: Yes.
11: Good old days.
12: It was the one joke I was able to pull out of everything.
11: That was it.
12: I
11: read, like, I don't know if you know this, New York Times has a recap of late night shows. And I'm reading Saturday Night Live. I didn't watch it back. I tape it every week. I'm like, why would I even look at this?
12: The cold open was brutal.
11: It was brutal. Just anti-Trump.
12: Completely.
11: I'm going, wow. We're screwed with getting comedy that doesn't come from us.
12: Yeah.
11: Except for Bill Maher. But we know what you like about Bill Maher? His monologue, not the comedy.
12: That's fair.
11: All right. Thanks for listening to Brian Kilmeade Show. Keep it here.
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1: 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I got these great events, especially WABC listeners in the Northeast to begin with, Red Bank, New Jersey, and then that'll be on October 15th. On the 16th, I'll be in at Westbury Music Fair. It's really cool, and we're going to be bringing all these stories in my sports books as well as my other history books to life in a fun, entertaining way. Well, I don't know if you've seen these some of the past shows on Fox Nation, but we're going to be streaming these live on Fox Nation. Anything can happen, and I have a chance to meet you if you want to get the VIP session. That'll be before the show. Going to give you an exclusive preview of what to expect, but just believe me, I know you think you've seen Fox guys on stage before or Fox women, and they do a fantastic job. I try to make this a show by bringing history to life. With my good friends Rick and Pat, we take certain elements while staying true to the story. We have some fun with it. And so you'll, at the end of the day, not only learn something about our country, be laughing at it in a fun, respectful way.
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4: A traffic violation has resulted in drug charges for a Pennsylvania man in Carroll County. Deputies were conducting traffic enforcement last Wednesday morning, September 30th, on Baltimore Boulevard when they saw a Chevy Malibu fail to stop for a red light at Emory Road. The car was also found to have extremely dark window tint. The driver initially gave deputies a false name and date of birth. He was later identified as 40-year-old Joffrey Davis of Pennsylvania, who had two active warrants in Adams County. A canine alerted to the odor of drugs, and deputies found about 67 grams of suspected cocaine, along with a digital scale, $240 in cash, and a cell phone. Davis was taken to the Carroll County Detention Center and charged with drug possession and possession with intent to distribute. To read more, get at WFMD.com. A City of Frederick official is facing a criminal charge following an incident at an Ocean City hotel. According to the Frederick News Post, Economic Development Director Richard Griffin has been charged with misdemeanor indecent exposure after police say he appeared naked on a balcony at the Langford Hotel on August 14th. Several teenagers were staying in a nearby room and saw him. Griffin told police initially that he had been drinking and went outside on the balcony to smoke a cigar, saying he was unaware his balcony could be seen. He denied intentionally exposing himself. Griffin is scheduled for trial October 26. The city confirms he is on leave. For more on local stories, go to our website at WFMD.com. A rabies warning is being issued in Frederick County after a stray kitten found near Loy Station Park in Rocky Ridge tested positive for the disease. The kitten was picked up by Animal Control October 1st after displaying aggressive behavior. It's described as a 6 to 7 week old black and white tuxedo kitten with a white mark on its head. Anyone who came in contact with a kitten between September 17th and October 1st should consult a health care provider and call the Frederick County Health Department at 301-600-3342. Pet or livestock owners should contact their veterinarian if an animal had contact with the kitten. Rabies spreads through infected saliva and is almost always fatal if treatment is not obtained properly. For more, go to our website at WFMD.com. Now you can text your news and traffic tips into the station at 301-694-9363. Diana Gibson, WFMD News.
5: News. I'm CJ Papa. All U.S. bombers deployed to that air base in Britain west of London. That was a site of a potential terror attack are now back at their U.S. bases. Secretary Marco Rubio earlier on Joint Base Andrews.
6: We have confidence in the security of all of our bases because all of our bases are theoretically could be threatened at any moment. And that's why there's so much security built around them.
7: Around a dozen B-1 bombers flew out of the UK in the last few days, some of them only having arrived there in the past week.
5: Fox's Jonathan Hunt, former Speaker of the House Dennis Hastert, who represented Illinois for two decades in Congress, dies at the age of 84. He spent more than a year in prison after leaving Congress in connection with a scheme to hide hush money payments to one of several teens he admitted to molesting when he was a high school wrestling coach. He's the highest ranking U.S. official to ever serve jail time. 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
4: 30 WFMD sky scan forecast for mid-Maryland. A foggy start gives way to partly sunny skies today, with temperatures reaching 70 degrees and wind gusts up to 22 miles an hour. Tonight, clear and 43. Tomorrow, sunny and 64. And then on Wednesday, sunny skies once more with highs near 72. 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
3: 930 WFMD traffic for Frederick and surrounding counties. 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
8: Slight delay still on 15 northbound in Frederick from 70 up to West Patrick Street, but things are clear on 70 between Baltimore and Hagerstown. 15 looking a little better headed down to Leesburg. Still a little slow from Luckett's to Limestone School Road. 270, though, looks good from Frederick all the way down to D.C. Traffic brought to you by Frederick Air and Bryant. Whatever it takes to keep you comfortable, Frederick Air, it's a good call.
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2: The Lions fell to 2-2 after allowing 445 yards of offense to the Carolina Panthers on Sunday Night Football.

0: It's the first time they've allowed 30 points in the first four games of the season since Detroit went 0-16 in 2008. However, head coach Dan Campbell says they're not looking at the status of defensive coordinator Kelvin Shepard after the game. The Braves pushed back starting ace Chris Sale. He'll take a start in Game 3. Didn't really stop their role as they evened the series with the Dodgers in the NLDS, a 3-2 victory on Sunday night in Los Angeles. According to Ian Rappaport, while Lamar Jackson is getting tests on his ankle, he left the game on Sunday in a walking boot. For now, his status is considered day-to-day. The severity of Saquon Barkley's hamstring injury will be subject to tests on Monday, although initial prognostics is that it's not overly serious. And the NFL is looking into line judge Jeff Seaman, who was caught on camera cursing at Cardinals tight end Trey McBride.
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2: Tragedy in the Atlantic. Gianna Gelosi, Fox News. Everyone on board a medical plane carrying six people from Bermuda to Boston now presumed dead after the plane vanished over the water Saturday morning.
3: The medical flight company Latitude Air Ambulance issuing the following statement, quote, "We must now face the heartbreaking reality that the four members of our Latitude team, our patient, and the patient's family escort who were aboard Heartbeat 104 are presumed to have died." All this comes after the Coast Guard suspended its search off Nantucket yesterday for the six people on board after the aircraft lost contact with air traffic control. They write the following, quote, "Saturday, as of sunset, after 66 cumulative hours of continuous searching by the Coast Guard and partner agencies, we express our deepest condolences to the families and loved ones."
2: That is Fox's Todd Pyro. The U.S. Air Force pulling its bombers from a key British air base in response to a suspected Iranian terror plot. Fox's Jonathan Hunt.
4: This is a highly unusual move to redeploy these kind of military assets urgently and from a base thousands of miles from the war zone where they fly their missions. But around a dozen B-1 bombers flew out of the U.K. in the last few days, some of them only having arrived there in the past week, a fact that underscores the urgency with which this removal decision was made. Now, the move follows the arrests last week of six men allegedly involved in a plan to attack RAF Fairford. Details of the alleged plot are still unclear, given that no explosives or other weapons were apparently found in the vans, and all of the men have since been released on bail.
2: And the U.S. is monitoring a suspected fatal plague case in Russia. The State Department aware of the reports of a death and are closely watching, along with the CDC and other agencies. Secretary of State Marco Rubio says they're keeping an eye on it and doesn't think it's cause for alarm. 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
2: It's 1 month until the midterms. President Trump hitting the campaign trail, going to be in Nebraska tonight.
8: President Trump plans to be in Grand Island, Nebraska today to campaign for Senator Pete Ricketts and other Republicans on the ballot next month. While recent voter surveys show the potential for Democratic gains in the House and Senate, the president said Saturday at a rally in Ohio that the polls don't have the full picture.
9: They don't account for one thing. They don't account for the fact that Trump is out campaigning. They never thought this was going to happen.
8: The president was in Ohio over the weekend campaigning for Senator John Husted's reelection in a crucial race that could affect the Senate majority. Gernal Scott, Fox News.
2: President Trump announcing a new super intelligence force to coordinate the federal government's AI efforts. Fox's Douglas Ader tells us who's leading the group.
10: The director of national intelligence, Jay Clayton, to lead a new government task force on AI. The president is calling it the super intelligence force and says it will coordinate the effort of the federal government to ensure that America continues to lead the world in super intelligence. Democratic Senator Mark Warner weighing in on the appointment of Clayton to lead the task force, saying that AI is, quote, one of the defining national security challenges of our time, and I welcome the administration recognizing that this technology requires serious, sustained attention at the highest levels of government. But creating a new title is not a substitute for having a coherent strategy.
2: And that's Fox's Douglas Ader. Former House Speaker Dennis Hassert has died. Hassert represented Illinois for 2 decades in Congress and was jailed for violating banking laws related to his concealment of hush money payments he made to cover up his sexual abuse of teen boys when he was a high school wrestling coach. He was both the longest serving Republican House Speaker and the highest ranking elected U.S. official to serve a prison sentence. Hassert was 84 years old. I'm Gianna Gelosi. This is Fox News.
11: Points.
12: I'm Evan Brown. Glocks are, for now, banned from shelves by Maryland. A federal judge denied a request for an injunction against a new Maryland law, making it illegal to buy or sell semi-automatic pistols with a cruciform trigger bar, a design characteristic of Glock brand pistols and others. The state's lawmakers and Governor Wes Moore say those types of firearms are too easily converted into a near-automatic fire weapon using such devices known as Glock switches. Maryland joins New York, California, and Connecticut in having laws targeting semi-automatics, those states like to refer to as convertible pistols. For clarity's sake, if someone in Maryland already owns such firearms, they can keep them. The injunction request was part of a lawsuit filed against the state over the law. The injunction stands while the lawsuit plays out and is not a final ruling from the U.S. District Court. And those are your bullet points. I'm Evan Brown, Fox News.
13: Your 930 WFMD Skyscan forecast for Mid-Maryland. A foggy start gives way to partly sunny skies today, with temperatures reaching 70 degrees and wind gusts up to 22 miles an hour. Tonight, clear and 43. Tomorrow, sunny and 64. And then on Wednesday, sunny skies once more with highs near 72. 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
14: What's going on today? I got to tell you what's going on in Iran. Really encouraging signs for us. I'll explain that. Also, the investigation into the would-be hijacking from last week. Man, we're getting details. This was so preventable. It's scary. You wonder how somebody who could fail out of an Omani flight school because he was radical could actually get on a UAE plane as a pilot. And how Australia knew about this guy too, Al-Hami. So this is just crazy. He ends up trying to put an axe in the head of the pilot and crash the plane, possibly in the Ben Gurion airport, evidently, if not just overall. We'll have to see. And then, of course, we have some other breaking news we got to get to. But first, let's get to the big three.
15: Number three.
16: Look, I've said as much as I can say about what I think about DA Van Houten's investigation. It was not an appropriate investigation. It was not complete. It was stick your head in the sand and don't look to find a crime.
14: That is true. And that is the attorneys for the Jane Doe, possible victim in this rape case. It moves forward. Governor Hochul does the worst thing possible, gets political. Letitia James is now the investigator. Really? Letitia James, could you be more pro-Democrat, anti-Trump than that? Are you ever going to get to the bottom of things when she's already sided with the victim?
15: Number two.
17: The economic assault is working. Inflation's 80%. The currency's appreciated by 40%. The economy shrunk by 6%. Stay the course. This is working.
14: That is Dave McCormick, of course. Iran beginning to show signs they are cracking as they try and wreak havoc in the Strait as their oil minister resigns. We got the latest.
15: Number one.
18: Let's be careful about all these polls. These races are tight, and they're going to be tight to the end. These polls showing the early Democrat lead. We've seen this before. It has not been borne out.
14: Karl Rove weighing in, not willing to say curtains for the Senate and the House with the midterm elections inside a month away. President Trump goes all in, hit 3 states in 4 days. Now he's at it again today. He's going to red states. He's going to battleground states. He's not going to. He's going to go right through the tape. No doubt about it. But the other big story that we're talking about, it's become a national story, kind of by surprise, is something that happened in 2024 when there's alleged gang rape situation that happened at Cornell University. There was an investigation. They couldn't prove it. There's text messages that said there shouldn't be any investigation, that it was all consensual. Then we find out about the use of ketamine, plied with ketamine, and drunk. Does that mean that the guys that are involved in this are exonerated? Perhaps not. In the New York State law, if you do drugs and alcohol, are you suddenly no longer protected? Perhaps not. We know that everybody's lawyered up, and this is now a national story. Donald Rotunno all over it, Fox News contributor, criminal defense attorney, and host of Fox News True Crime Podcast, Crime and Justice with Donna Rotunno. Donna, welcome.
11: Hi, Brian. Thanks for having me.
14: So, Donna, what are your thoughts right away about this case? This is something that happened in 2024, and there's a lot of records, a lot of text messages. These guys have been graduated now for over a year, 2 years now working on it, but now they're evidently mostly rugby players from a fraternity. A lot of people are weighing in, from the president to now both attorneys, and Letitia James now is going to lead the investigation. Do you think that's a good move? I think it's an awful move.
11: I couldn't agree with you more, Brian. It's an awful move because she has already shown how she feels about this in her own Facebook post. She has come out saying that she feels for this victim. She sides with this victim. She should be heard. And although I agree that everyone has the right to be heard, that does not mean they have the right to be believed. And so what we have to do is we have to listen to everyone, but we have to look at the facts. And the facts are going to play out little by little every day. We're hearing more. Just this morning, I heard ABC News put out a recording of a phone call that was had, and you can listen to both sides of that phone call and you can argue it on both sides. You can say, was she manipulating the phone call? Was the purpose of it to try to get this guy to give her some information? You can argue that he was trying to gaslight her. So this is one of those situations where I think our laws do not really sort of align with what happens on these college campuses. And there's going to be people that want to come after me about this position that I take. But at the end of the day, I do not think it is more incumbent upon a young man to determine whether or not someone is intoxicated, just as much as it should be as incumbent on the young woman. I mean, it's like we put these 20-year-olds in situations and say that the man is supposed to be the bigger adult in the room. Well, why aren't we saying maybe not put yourself in the room in the first place? And so I think there's so many ways to talk about this where, you know, women want this true level of equality. But if you want a true level of equality, you have to assume equal risk. And without assuming that equal risk, all you're doing then is making women victims of circumstances that they have choices in making.
14: So Donna, what does it say? This is working against her. She still wanted, according to text messages, days later, she still wants to go to some fraternity party in the same exact place. And she does say in a text message, just to paraphrase, that you didn't do anything wrong to one of the people that I guess started this whole situation.
11: Well, I think you're right. I think you have to look at the timeline here, right? This alleged incident happened at the beginning of October. She doesn't make this allegation to the police until November. And in between, there's this whole conversation about a party that she's dying to go to. Now, there's always going to be the people on the other side that say you're never going to have the perfect victim, and victims are going to do things that they should not do. They always invoke the Harvey Weinstein example, where women on the other side of the country are sending him emails about what a wonderful guy he is after they're claiming that they've been raped. At the end of the day, we have to use our common sense, and we have to say, how do we determine what truly happened here? And in looking at all of these communications, you have to piece together what the intention was, what the purpose was, what the feelings were, and that's how you determine what is consensual and what isn't.
14: It looks like the lawyer yesterday says it might be more than seven.
11: I heard that yesterday. I also heard him say that there might be evidence in the bottom of a lake somewhere with absolutely zero evidence to back that up. I think it's completely irresponsible, Brian. We are seeing this trend in lawyers, whether it's the lawyer for the holdout juror in Clancy, whether it's Reddington himself, whether it is now lawyers, in this case, lawyer for Jane Doe, that are coming out and making this media tour about changing the narrative of their cases and putting out the narrative that they want heard. And let's remember that this civil lawyer filed a civil lawsuit, and in that lawsuit does not admit at all that his client ingested drugs and alcohol. I mean, it's just so voluntarily, it's just so unbelievable to me that now we want to change the facts of what happened back in 2024. And that's why piecing everything together is very important. And I want to remind people that information in a civil lawsuit is not evidence.
14: What do you mean? So if it's a civil lawsuit, because they're trying to get money, this is not criminal. So you have to start over. You can't build off that.
11: No. You can build off the allegations. But my point is that there's allegations made in a civil lawsuit that are extremely one-sided. When a civil lawyer files a complaint, that complaint is the perspective of their client and their client alone. They decide what they're putting in that lawsuit, what they're not including in that lawsuit, what may later come out in court. So to look at that the same way that you may look at a criminal complaint or a criminal police report, I think we just have to be clear that this is someone's version of events. It is not accepted evidence. That's all I mean.
14: I want you to hear Jane Doe's attorney yesterday, Cut 31, Thomas Giafra.
16: If this was a normal investigation that was done in New York City, for example, they would have gotten search warrants. They would have grabbed every single one of these phones of these guys. They would have downloaded all this material. I'm confident, knowing this day and age and the group that we're dealing with, that there were other photos, there were videos. And you know where I think those photos and videos are now? I think they're in the bottom of Lake Cuyahoga, because once they knew there was a problem, they cleared everything out and they got rid of it. And the fact is that the investigators let that happen. They let that happen, we'd have a lot more evidence. And frankly, I'm not even sure we have everybody who participated in this assault, because my client was blacked out during periods of time. And that's reported in these statements. We don't even know the people we have or the people we definitively know. If you ask me, I believe there were more.
14: So you're there's a lot of speculation and hyperbole in that statement.
11: A lot. And that's where my problem lies. You know, this is all, you know, spewing information that you have no basis to gather that from. I mean, there's been no allegation that anybody deleted anything. I'm sure that investigators at the time, when they were asking questions, they asked for any information that was available. And when you talk about, you know, this lawyer says there would have been subpoenas and they would have been able to gather all these things, that may or may not be true. You don't just get to go into somebody's phone because you feel like it, right? There has to be a judge that signs off on that, and there has to be reasons to obtain that information. And if at the time the information given was that, you know, this was fairly consensual, I can't imagine that any court was going to sign off on search warrants for those phones. So again, is that true that that happens in some investigations? Of course it's true. But does that mean that it would have happened here? I think that also is speculation, given the fact that this was a closed investigation. And remember, we can argue back and forth about whether or not the police did a good job, because frankly, I don't think that the DA had all the evidence when he made that decision. And so if you're going to reopen it, you're going to reopen it. But we also have to remember, there was a full Title IX investigation with a full Title IX hearing. So the information that was presented is presented on both sides, the victims and those that could potentially be charged and those that were charged under Title IX. So, you know, there were hearings here.
14: So the one thing about New York, I understand that there's rules if a crime happens, if you voluntarily are really taking alcohol or drugs. As I'm not saying anyone should be exonerated, but if you make that choice, how does that affect your case?
11: So yes, in New York law, voluntary intoxication is not something that affects consent. So if you voluntarily are intoxicated, they say that it does not affect your ability to consent. Now, in other jurisdictions where I live, in Illinois, there are cases where if you are too intoxicated to consent, then consent is not an option. So the jurisdictions are different in the way that they apply these laws and the types of laws that they have. So in this case, voluntary intoxication does not mean that you cannot consent, and that you have to be, there's specific language, that you have to be unable to communicate your, you know, lack of desire. You have to be incapacitated is the term.
14: So,
11: in New York.
14: Donna, what's the next step? Because you had two things. So Letitia James is going to assign somebody to investigate this. At the same time, you have a civil suit moving forward. And now we have a bunch of former students, Cornell students, lawyering up. one of which his name was exposed, had nothing to do with this. He was a Marine who was a member of the fraternity, but wasn't even there, but his name was out there and he's getting threats. So where does this case go?
11: So you're right. There's a bunch of different things happening here all at once. There's this civil lawsuit that was filed, and all of these young men that are named in this case will have to lawyer up and they will have to fight this lawsuit in court. Now, remember, the civil standard is lower in the burden of proof than it is in criminal court. And so quite often you can see a finding of liability in a civil court because you're basically looking at 51% versus 49%, which is not the standard in criminal court. So you can have two very different findings if there are two separate cases happening. You also have this investigation happening. Now, here's my problem with the investigation. Not only that it's being led by Tish James, but the AG's office is really not an office that normally investigates sexual assault. So what I do hope is that somebody on that staff has experience, maybe as a former state crimes prosecutor, that actually knows what they're looking for in these cases, because this is not the type of crime that the AG normally investigates. So I'm a little worried about that as well. I'm also worried about now if all of this conversation and public discourse is going to be the motivating factor as to charging. And I just would hope that the system itself could stay as neutral as possible to do the right thing. And if the right thing is charging these young men, then that's what should happen. But if you charge them only based on the pressure that's happening in the public arena, I have a real problem with that.
14: Yeah, I just hope everyone understands after the Duke case, you're not doing yourself any favors jumping to conclusions either side.
11: And this Duke is not the only one. I mean, Brian, I've been doing this work for a long time now. I do a lot of sexual assault cases, and I can prove more times than not that people have lied. And it's very disheartening. And everyone thinks that, you know, I have this view or I don't believe women. That is not true at all. That is not true at all. But what I will say is that many times I have handled cases where we can prove with evidence that people have lied and have falsified these types of allegations. I mean, look at the Johnny Depp case. Okay, now Johnny Depp, of course, was only civil, but the world watched that play out. And once they heard the evidence, they had a very different view of the facts than they did going into that case.
14: Absolutely. Donna Ratuno, check her out on Fox News, on Fox Nation. She's got a show, Crime and Justice with Donna Ratuno, which is your podcast. And then, of course, your Fox Nation show every single day. Donna, thanks so much. When we come back, your calls, 1-866-408-7669. And then we tell you about what's happening with Iran. Really encouraging things. I'll explain.
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3: Welcome into another edition of Spotlight on Local Business. I'm Drew, and today I'm here with Andrew. Good name, by the way, of Frederick Industrial. And for somebody that's listening, that's driving around, has never heard of Frederick Industrial, what do you guys actually do? And give us a big picture introduction.
4: Sure. We're a portfolio company.
3: Okay.
4: 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We don't fix all the tools directly on site anymore, but we still manage that warranty and refurbishment process on behalf of Milwaukee customers all over town. That's the part where if people actually read the back of the instruction manual where it says to register your warranty, in that process, when you finish doing it online, they would tell you, hey, this location is where you're going to take something if you have a problem.
3: Okay.
4: And if they can't handle it, you're going to mail it all the way back to the corporate headquarters or send it into a service center that's a larger scale operation. So nobody ever does that, and that's fine. So instead, when your tools are broken, just bring them to us, and we'll fix them for you.
3: Well, I appreciate your time, Andrew. Thank you for coming in and telling us all about what you guys do. I mean, there's a lot involved here, and if you'd love to get involved, how can they reach you?
4: Sure. Easiest thing is our new website is frederickindustrial.com. It's spelled how it sounds. And then, the easiest thing is just come by.
3: Yeah.
4: You know, come by, hang out with us. There'll be coffee in the showroom. You can play with some tools.
3: Yeah.
4: And honestly, I don't mind if you are the biggest corporate buyer and you want to buy everything direct on a giant invoice and a PO, or if you are just, you know, bored on a Friday afternoon and you want to come by and get some tools for your home office or your garage or whatever. 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
25: Some people leave concerts with merch, and I leave concerts with a 2.5-year relationship. But I have really good friends. They don't judge me for dating these men. They're actually really supportive. I'm not your therapist, actually. You just show up once a week at my house with an empty bottle of wine and ask if I want some. Yeah, well, I have manners. And then you flop on my couch and overshare, and every so often I just say, damn, that's crazy.
26: Is that not a therapist?
25: And then I go, well, you know, oh, it's getting late. I should probably go to bed. And then you say,
26: sleepover, yay!
25: And then I give you a Pedialyte, and my security drives you home.
14: So that was?
27: You don't recognize it. That was Taylor Swift joining what's Dakota Johnson on SNL monologue.
14: Really? Yeah. I didn't even recognize the voice.
27: Yeah, Taylor Swift surprised everyone. I took out some of the cheers because it would have gone on much longer. But yes, it was entertaining. It was honestly one of the more entertaining parts of the show.
14: Right. I mean, I couldn't believe how bad the one was last week.
27: Yeah.
14: It was just
27: I feel like last week's cold open at least was, I think, slightly better than this week's, though.
14: Right.
27: Believe it or not.
14: Just slanted. I mean, they have a political agenda as much as Jimmy Kimmel has a political agenda. Now Howard Stern has a political agenda.
27: Yes.
14: And so, Robert De Niro, over the weekend, he came out against Trump. I did not even know he was against Trump. Really caught me by surprise.
27: Seriously.
14: Yeah, and he says to keep the vote of New York pure. But I know Donald Trump is going to Syracuse. He's going to be helping out Bruce Blakeman there. And it looks like Zohran Mamdani is going to help out Governor Hochul in New York City. But every time he appears with Hochul, it hurts him. It hurts her other places.
27: Yeah, upstate. Question for you, though. Did you see Steve Hilton's controversial ad?
14: No.
27: Oh, it's uncomfortable.
14: Really?
27: We can maybe play at the last segment here, but I guarantee you, we didn't pull it because you will be squirming. You'll be very uncomfortable listening to it.
14: Okay.
27: What a tease.
14: I also saw that Ken Paxton's ex-wife.
27: Yes.
14: Even though they're suing each other publicly in the most.
27: She basically said, still vote Republican.
14: Yeah, she doesn't mention his name, though.
27: Correct. She's not a fan of him, but she still thinks going Republican will be better for the country.
14: Vote Republican across the ticket, she said. That'll help. And then Ken Paxton caught again off mic, complaining that Washington's running his campaign, that he's not running it. What is with this whiny, lazy guy?
27: But you should still vote GOP.
14: That's what she says. That's what she said. Back in a moment.
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7: An 87-year-old Frederick man accused of killing his roommate has now been indicted on a first-degree murder charge. A Frederick County grand jury indicted Irwin Dickstein on first-degree murder and using a firearm in the commission of a felony or a crime of violence. The charges stem from the September 20th death of 63-year-old Michael Bushnell at their Franklin Street home. Police say Dickstein reportedly told a witness he shot Bushnell. Officers later found Bushnell dead inside of the residence. Dickstein was initially charged with first and second degree murder. He remains held without bail and has been ordered to undergo an inpatient competency examination. His competency hearing is scheduled for October 13th. To read more on this and other local stories, go to our website at WFMD.com. An 83-year-old pedestrian was seriously injured after being struck by a pickup truck in Lancaster last Tuesday evening, and police have charged a Mount Airy, Maryland man in connection with the accident. Ephrata police say a dark-colored pickup was traveling south in the 100 block of South Reading Road at around 7:30 p.m. on September 29th when it struck the woman and then fled the scene. The Lancaster County Crown Online tip received around 12:20 Wednesday morning led officers to 64-year-old George Stoltz of Mount Airy. Officers found Stoltz's vehicle with damage and missing parts that matched evidence recovered from the crash scene. Stoltz was charged with accidents involving personal injury. He remains in a Lancaster County prison on a $50,000 cash bail, awaiting a preliminary hearing. For more, get at WFMD.com. The U.S. Department of Justice is suing Maryland over a new law that prohibits law enforcement officers from wearing face coverings while on duty. The law took effect October 1st after Governor Wes Moore approved it in May. It requires the Maryland State Police Training and Standards Commission to create a uniform policy banning face coverings and requiring officers to wear identification. Maryland Attorney General Anthony Brown previously warned the law could pose constitutional concerns under the Supremacy Clause. The DOJ lawsuit names the state of Maryland, Brown, the Police Training and Standards Commission, Prince George's County, and Montgomery County. Both counties passed their own emergency face covering bans for law enforcement back in April. For more local stories, go to our website at WFMD.com. I'm Diana Gibson, 930 WFMD News.
8: Fox News, I'm Roxanne Evans. The Supreme Court starts a new term. Fox's Doug Luzader.
9: We're looking at a lineup of cases here that are going to touch off some heated arguments.
8: Well, those major cases testing presidential power, immigration, gun rights, and climate change. The U.S. is removing all of its bombers from RAF Fairford in England after security concerns at the base last month. Secretary of State Marco Rubio.
10: We have confidence in the security of all of our bases because all of our bases are theoretically could be threatened at any moment. And that's why there's so much security built around them. And with the Brits, we've worked very closely for a very long time, including on this investigation.
8: Those six people were taken into custody on suspicion of terrorism offenses before being released on bail amid the ongoing probe. 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
7: 930 WFND sky scan forecast for mid-Maryland. A foggy start gives way to partly sunny skies today, with temperatures reaching 70 degrees and wind gusts up to 22 miles an hour. Tonight, clear and 43. Tomorrow, sunny and 64. And then on Wednesday, sunny skies once more with highs near 72. 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
6: 930 WFMD traffic for Frederick and surrounding counties. 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
3: Things look good on 270 and 15, but we've got road work causing problems on 75 north between Meadow Way and Lime Plant Road. Things are backed up in both directions around that intersection. 70 east, slight delay getting on 695, and then 140 is busy through that intersection with 97 in Loudoun County. 9 is busy through Hamilton Station Road. 15, though, looks good from Leesburg back into Maryland. This is Drew with your WFMD traffic, which is brought to you by Frederick Air. Whatever it takes to keep you comfortable. Frederick Air, it's a good call.
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0: 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Welcome to the Clay and Buck family, Red, White, and K-Blue. I don't know the official number now, Buck, but we're getting close to 600 total affiliates nationwide, which I believe when
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0: So we have almost got all of the affiliates back that that Rush had. We started June of 21, so a little bit over 5 years. So thanks to all the different stations that continue to roll back into a part of this community. You want to talk some of this Cornell allegation stuff more, Buck, because there's a big piece in the Wall Street Journal where they basically are going after Letitia James for that Facebook post, saying that she is not able to actually conduct this investigation. And all of the details continue to come out. And I just look at it even more and more and say, the prosecutor who investigated this case, I think he got it completely right. There's no way to bring charges and be honest and forthright in terms of doing it.
2: I go even further than that, Clay, in the sense that there's no way to bring charges because no crime was committed.
0: Yes.
2: There was no crime committed. It's not that, we think a crime was a crime occurred, and if only we had more evidence. No, I don't think a crime occurred based on what I've seen.
0: I'm with you.
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1: Director of Economic Development is facing an indecent exposure charge stemming from an August incident in Ocean City. According to the Frederick News Post, Richard Griffin is accused of appearing naked on a balcony of his room at the Langford Hotel while several teenagers were staying in a neighboring room. According to charging documents, Griffin told police he had been drinking at bars before going onto the balcony to smoke a cigar. He said he did not realize the balcony was visible from another room and denied initially exposing himself. The alleged incident happened August 14th on Griffin's 62nd birthday. He faces one misdemeanor charge and is scheduled for trial on October 26. The city said Griffin is currently on leave. The Frederick County Health Department is warning residents about a stray kitten that was found near Loy Station Park in Rocky Ridge and tested positive for rabies. Animal Control collected the kitten October 1st after it showed aggressive behavior, a common sign of rabies. The 6 to 7 week old black and white kitten had a white mark on its head. Anyone who may have had contact with the kitten between September 17th and October 1st should contact their health care provider and the County Health Department at 301-600-3342. People whose pets or livestock may have had contact should also consult their veterinarian. Rabies is spread through infected saliva, usually by a bite, and it can be fatal without timely treatment. To read more, go to our website at WFMD.com. A traffic stop in Carroll County has led to the arrest of a Pennsylvania man on drug charges. Deputies say they stopped a Chevy Malibu shortly before 10 on Wednesday morning on September 30th after seeing it fail to stop for a red light on Emory Road and noticing extremely dark window tint. The driver initially provided a fictitious name and date of birth. Deputies eventually identified him as 40-year-old Joffrey Davis of Pennsylvania and found he had two active warrants in Adams County. A canine alerted to the odor of drugs, and deputies found about 67 grams of suspected cocaine, a digital scale, $240 in cash, and a cell phone. Davis was taken to the Carroll County Detention Center and is charged with drug possession and possession with intent to distribute. To read more, go to our website at WFMD.com. 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I'm Diana Gibson, Mid-Maryland's News Radio Center, 930 WFMD.
5: News, I'm Gianna Gelosi. AI company leaders appearing in New York City today for a city council hearing about the dangers of the technology.
6: With OpenAI, Google, and Meta, they'll be represented by policy directors. Anthropic is sending the head of their red team. Think of that as the person that tests the vulnerabilities of their models. SpaceX was asked to come. They refused. They have now been subpoenaed.
5: As Fox's Madison Allworth, President Trump announced a new superintelligence force, the U.S. monitoring a suspected fatal plague case in Russia.
7: A lab worker at a plague institute lab in Siberia has passed away from this mysterious illness, and Russian authorities have responded by contact tracing hundreds of people, quarantine a couple of dozen.
5: That is Fox's Jillian Turner reporting. 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
1: WFMD sky scan forecast for Mid-Maryland. A foggy start gives way to partly sunny skies today, with temperatures reaching 70 degrees and wind gusts up to 22 miles an hour. Tonight, clear and 43. Tomorrow, sunny and 64. And then on Wednesday, sunny skies once more with highs near 72. 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
4: 930 WFMD traffic for Frederick and surrounding counties. 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
8: Things look good on 270 and 15, but we've got road work causing problems on 75 north between Meadow Way and Lime Plant Road. Things are backed up in both directions around that intersection. 70 east, slight delay getting on 695, and then 140 is busy through that intersection with 97 in Loudoun County. 9 is busy through Hamilton Station Road. 15, though, looks good from Leesburg back into Maryland. This is Drew with your WFMD traffic, which is brought to you by Frederick Air. Whatever it takes to keep you comfortable. 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

0: layers of protection for that. So the cost, I'm sure you could do it for probably 80-90% of the cases, but you're not going to be able to do everything that a person can do, especially a well-qualified person, and that's why experience really matters. The Challenger went down because of administrative problems, not because of technical problems. They flew that thing, and the technical people told them not to. I had a similar incident at a chemical plant where we didn't have nearly the kind of stuff that NASA had in backup. Same kind of problem, administrative problem. You get administrators in the way of the technical details and the way to fix a problem, and
1: thank you for the call. We're coming up on a break. I would say this. Let's finish the plane conversation on a positive.
2: Let's land the plane.
1: To your point, Buck, it's incredibly safe. And every time something goes wrong, everybody commits to examining what exactly occurred and how to make sure that it never happens again. That's the positive. It's never been safer to fly on planes. When we come back, Cornell 7, Kish James in charge. What happens next?
3: Speaking truth and having fun. Clay Travis and Buck Sexton.
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7: Major breaking news out of the National Hockey League to start us off. The all-time leader in career goals, Alexander Ovechkin, announced on Monday he will retire at the end of the current season. The Washington Capitals captain is entering his 22nd season in the National Hockey League. He said in a statement on social media that it was important for him to make this decision before the first Washington home game. Free agent wide receiver Tyreek Hill might be looking for a new home. His agent Drew Rosenhaus said on Monday he plans to begin negotiating a deal for his client with multiple teams. One of those named is the Kansas City Chiefs, who have reportedly been in contact with Hill for some time. Broncos quarter Pat Surtain is expected to miss time with an ankle injury. It will be evaluated further on Monday. Jamar Chase is in concussion protocol. Remains to be seen if he'll play Sunday against the Dolphins. Meanwhile, Bengals wide receiver T. Higgins is dealing with an adductor injury.
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8: Two more.
2: more stops on a midterm blitz. I'm Lisa Brady, Fox News. As the president and vice president rally voters in what are usually Republican-friendly states.
8: President Trump flies to Nebraska for a rally alongside Republican Senator Pete Ricketts, who is facing a surprisingly close race against independent challenger Dan Osborne. Vice President J.D. Vance is making his way to Alaska to stump for

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4: 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Cal Ripken Jr., the Orioles legend, played in 2,632 consecutive games from 1982 to 1998. WFMD management asked for volunteers to write a daily Cal Ripken report. The WFMD news director, who was a big baseball fan, was the only person to step up to the plate and write them. By the time Cal Ripken was about to break the record, WFMD awarded this fan 2 front row left field tickets to the game of his choice. Cal tying the record or Cal breaking the record? Of course, he chose the latter. That's how news director Michael O'Connor and now current mayor of the city of Frederick got to witness history.
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6: AI leaders back on the hot seat. I'm Lisa Brady, Fox News, this time at a New York City Council hearing on how to address artificial intelligence risks.
7: We do not know how to control any AI system yet. So any AI system that we build, or perhaps more accurately that we grow, we don't fully control it.
6: Former Anthropic researcher Jacob Coxon with a renewed warning after his public alert over the summer that AI could kill us all led to a call from the Anthropic CEO to slow the pace of development. Coxon says we're reaching the point when AI systems will be capable of improving themselves. Anthropic, OpenAI, Meta, and Google all sending officials to testify today under subpoena. The city council's legislative proposals include kill switches and mandating third-party safety checks. President Trump has formed a new task force on AI led by Director of National Intelligence Jake Clayton days after top companies met with him and signed a safety pledge. The president will hold his latest midterm rally later in Nebraska as Vice President Vance heads to Alaska, each aiming to boost turnout in the midterm elections for Republicans facing headwinds on cost of living and the conflict with Iran. U.S. officials on alert after a lab death in Russia, leading to fears of a plague outbreak. Fox's Jonathan Savage.
8: It's reported a 28-year-old lab worker died at a facility in southeastern Siberia. Media there saying the death was due to pneumonic plague and that 200 people are currently under observation. According to Russian news outlets, the woman who died told medical staff she had accidentally broken a test tube containing live bacteria.

0: Area. A regional mayor has implemented anti-epidemic measures.
1: That includes contact tracing and quarantines, but the World Health Organization says at this point risk to the general public is low. The U.S. State Department says it and the CDC are monitoring closely. 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
1: 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Health officials and the Trump administration say that's the goal behind new rules building on previous changes.
5: Insurance companies and employer health plans already have to publish prices under rules established 4 years ago, but HHS is now requiring changes to the way the data is shared, with the hope that it will be much simpler and accessible. Health and Human Services Secretary Robert F. Kennedy Jr. previewed the changes today.
6: If you went to a car dealer and you said to the car dealer, how much does that cost? And they said, well, we're not going to tell you that until after you make the purchase. You wouldn't do it. But that is how the healthcare system in this country works every day. It literally is insane.
5: The new rules require machine-readable files of in-network rates and out-of-network amounts, and a personalized cost estimate must be made available online and by phone.
1: Fox's Jessica Rosenthal. A federal appeals court in Boston hearing arguments on whether a judge had the authority to restore billions of dollars in funding the Trump administration cut from Harvard University after demanding changes in policies and governance. A Justice Department attorney argues the fight over money was a contractual dispute that rightly belonged in a different court. A legendary hockey player announces retirement plans.
7: Alex Ovechkin telling his Washington Capitals teammates this will be his 22nd and final NHL season.
8: It's hard, but let's enjoy it and let's do some special things this year.
7: The 41-year-old Ovechkin is the NHL's all-time leading goal scorer with 929. After breaking Wayne Gretzky's record in April of 2025, the Russian power forward, who signed a one-year contract to return to D.C., has spent his entire career with the Capitals, where he won his only Stanley Cup in 2018. Frank Lanza, Fox News.
1: An hour to the close on Wall Street. The Dow's up 188. The NASDAQ hitting new highs. I'm Lisa Brady. This is Fox News.
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10: A grand jury indictment is now adding a firearms charge to a case against a Frederick man accused of fatally shooting his roommate. 87-year-old Irwin Dickstein is charged with first-degree murder and using a firearm in a felony or crime of violence. The case involves the September 20th death of 63-year-old Michael Bushnell inside of their Franklin Street home. Frederick police responded after the sheriff's office received information that Dickstein had reportedly admitted shooting his roommate to a witness. Bushnell was found dead inside of the unsecured residence. Dickstein has been held without bail since a September 21st hearing and was ordered to undergo an inpatient competency examination. A competency hearing is set for October 13th. For more on local stories, go to our website at WFMD.com. A new Maryland law targeting face coverings worn by police officers is now facing a federal legal challenge. The Department of Justice has filed a lawsuit against Maryland Attorney General Anthony Brown, the Maryland Police Training and Standards Commission, Prince George's, and Montgomery counties. The new law took effect October 1st after being approved by Governor Westmore in May. It was sponsored by 19 state senators and requires the commission to establish a statewide policy prohibiting law enforcement officers from wearing face coverings while on duty, and requiring identification. Brown had previously raised constitutional concerns about the measure. The DOJ now claims the law is unconstitutional. Montgomery and Prince George's counties have also adopted emergency bans on police face coverings in April. A Maryland driver is facing charges after police say he struck an 83-year-old pedestrian and fled the scene in Lancaster on September 29th. The crash happened around 7:30 p.m. in the 100 block of South Reading Road. Police say the dark-colored pickup was traveling southbound when it hit the woman before leaving the area. The Lancaster County crash team investigated and collected evidence from the scene. Then shortly after midnight on Wednesday, police received an online tip identifying 64-year-old George Stoltz of Mount Airy and provided his location. Officers responded and found a vehicle with damage and missing parts consistent with evidence from the crash. Stoltz was charged with accidents involving personal injury and remains held in Lancaster County Prison on a $50,000 cash bail while awaiting a preliminary hearing. Diana Gibson, WFMT News.
11: Your 930 WFMD Skyscan forecast for mid-Maryland. Sunshine this afternoon with a high of 70. Gusty winds at 22 miles an hour. Clear skies tonight. Overnight lows of 43. Sunshine on Tuesday with a high of 64. Tuesday night, clear skies. Overnight lows of 45. Sunshine on Wednesday with a high of 72. 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
9: 930 WFMD traffic for Frederick and surrounding counties. 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
12: 270 North, you're going to see delays through 124 in Gaithersburg and the Clarksburg Lane drop. 27 North, stop and go from Brink up through King Valley Road. 15, you're stacked in both directions through Frederick City between 70 and 26. 70 West, slow through 29 in Ballinger Creek Pike. 70 East, we got a disabled vehicle up in Hagerstown at the exit for 632, and also you're jammed up at the exit for 695. 140 in Westminster, really busy through the intersection with 97. And in Loudoun County, 9 busy through the intersections with 287 and Hamilton Station. 9 West also crawls from Percival to Hillsborough Road. 15 North, it is nothing but brake lights from Battlefield to Luckett's. 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Whatever it takes to keep you comfortable, Frederick Air, it's a good call.
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0: afternoon, everyone. Welcome in to the very best day of your life. It's Hallelujah. It's Monday, my favorite day of the week. I mean, I've been looking forward ever since Friday. And here we are, Monday. Man, it's 3 o'clock in the afternoon or thereabouts, and you're listening to Talk Radio. 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I've already extended it to you, and I hope you have the free downloaded app, the WFMD app, that is. And, of course, if you're home and you have a smart device, with the exclusion of your spouse or spousehead, I have Alexa. You say, Alexa, tune in to 9:30 a.m., and you'll have us 25 hours a day, 8 days a week. And that's the way to listen to talk radio. It comes to your local, but it's talk to, you know, we take on any and all subjects. There is no subject that is verboten, which means if you bring it up, we'll try to talk about it. It sometimes pushes our knowledge regarding subject matter, but you know, we'll find it. We can figure it out. That's what I'm talking about. I've been saying we, so I'd like to introduce. I will introduce. I am going to introduce the co-host of the program, the man who makes things work, the working man's friend, not the gas station, but the guy on the other side of the cubicle behind the iron curtain. No, it's not the iron curtain. The plastic glass. Yeah, that's close enough. He's sitting up straight today, so I'm glad to see that. It is the one. No, you've seen him around town. It's the man about town. Not around town. About town. It's the one, the only, Franklin D. Mitchell Sr. Good afternoon, Frank. Hey, you don't have to go around with the gas. What to say about that? I don't know. What's there you have to turn, huh, Frank?
1: Well,
0: hey, well said. Your opinions are as strong as ever, Frank. And I would like to commend you, or command you, or condemn you for those. I mean, you know, Frank represents one side, and we represent the other side. I'm on the right, he's on the wrong, and we like to hear what real people have to say. We don't call the word, we don't use the word normal anymore, because the word has lost its flavor, so to speak. But real people, you know, those out there working, earning their living, doing their thing, that's who we talk to. And we're appreciative of each and every one of you. Thank you. And if you also, we tell the call takers, if you're a first-time caller, let them know so that you can go to the front of the line, that you don't have to be behind somebody that, you know, is a regular caller that we're going to get to. But if you are that person, don't hesitate. And when you talk to these call screeners, it's not that difficult. Your name and location.
2: This here's Jim. I'm in the living room.
0: No, not like that. Just tell me what area you would. Because we're in Mid-Atlantic. We're called Mid-Maryland, but we're in Mid-Atlantic area. We broadcast across the world. So it's nice to know where you're calling from. And when you get to here, we got a call last week from, I don't know, some foreign country, Pennsylvania or New York somewhere. Wanted to know about the Commanders. Not much to be said there. Or the Orioles. I don't know. Maybe it was the Orioles they were asking about. Well, we're doing pretty good. We're holding our, you know, if you're going to be bad at something, be the worst. You know, we try to maintain that year after year in our Orioles. But there's always next year. And I just started saying that in 1952. But anyhow, be that as it may, good weekend for sports. Not so much if you're a Commanders fan like I am. I'm really a Redskin fan, but I have to say Commanders because Redskins, you know, that's not politically correct, apparently. As well as the Ravens did well. Thank you, Ravens, for keeping us a little bit. And the University of Maryland, you know, the Terrapins, you know, the Turtle people. Not a good game. No, but the best news is there's always next week and there's always next year. That's what they say. I believe it. So I was going to address, I will address, I'm going to start to address, because when this opening salvo Frank gives me, I don't know what salvo is. It used to be a tablet you wash clothes with. I'd like to bring up and discuss some of the things that people let me know about, as well as things that I've seen, or people send me many, many items and articles, and I peruse them and see what's interesting. Now, I've been around a while, and I'm curmudgeonized, and that means a little bit older. Not much. But I've seen many, many, many local elections. And in my tenure, in my time in politics, I was always, I can say that. I was friendly to my competitors. I was friendly to the other parties or the other people. And I considered it an honor, like, to be in that special club, so to speak, that, you know, he stepped up and said, I'm going to run for office. I'm going to put my name out there You know, I know that automatically 50% of people probably don't like you. You know,
2: oh, he said that about that girl.
0: Well, whatever. But I always enjoy what we call camaraderie. Yeah. No, that's not a designer pair of pants. That's corduroy or something. The camaraderie was the ability to get along. And I'm kind of still thinking in my, I was going to say warped mind, but I don't think I have a warped mind. But in my mind, that maybe that still exists. But there are what we call handlers now. I personally didn't have a handler. Maybe I should have. Maybe a caregiver or something. But I kind of ran my elections myself. I made sure that someone was not going to speak for me. That makes sense? That I didn't want someone else's opinions to influence the campaign. And when I had what they used to call dirt on a candidate, I never used it. I never did. And that doesn't make me more honorable than anyone else. It just says that has no play in politics, in my opinion. I mean, I admire candidates. I actually do. I don't vote for all of them, obviously. I don't like all of them as far as being in the office they're seeking. But I have a general respect for candidates. And it's so easy to sit back now in curmudgeonized age and, well, you know, I know what it's like. And they're stepping up and putting themselves out there. And then the attacks occur. Dirty politics. And to me, a curmudgeonized person, I don't pay any attention to them. In fact, if it does anything, the dirtier the politics, that's what we used to call it. I don't know what it's called now. But the dirtier the politics, it pushes me towards the other candidate. Because I think that if you have to stoop or fall or place yourself at a level below decency and civility, then I really don't have a lot to say to you. And although the candidates oftentimes are hidden from, they say they're hidden from what their groups or PACs or handlers are doing, they still bear the responsibility. Because at the end of the story, as far as the election, someone's going to be in office, someone's not. And you're still going to have to, you know, are you going to carry that inference about them the rest, you know, of your life? Oh, did you know they did this? I don't really care. I know that that this is somehow, as Delegate Pippi always says, a silly season. And I don't also, you know, they always say, well, they're going low. Well, I've heard one Democrat candidate years ago say, if they go low, we'll go high. And then prove to go lower. What did she say, Frank?
1: It wasn't a candidate. It was the first lady.
0: Yeah. You know, she's she was candidate, though, Frank.
1: No.
0: Didn't she run for president?
1: Nope.
0: Hillary Clinton didn't run for president.
1: No, it was Michelle Obama who said that.
0: No, it doesn't. It was Hillary Clinton.
1: No, it was Michelle Obama.
0: Well, Hillary said it first.
1: No.
0: Yeah. But anyhow, when they say nonsense like this, I just say, and what did she say, go high or low?
1: Go high.
0: Oh. Well, that lasted about 1 second.
1: Yep.
0: And, you know, to her credit, if she did say that, and Frank seems pretty positive about that, so I don't question his memory, although I should. But nobody listened. And then when you have folks in elected office who step away from civility, It pushes me towards the other candidate. It really does. I'll ask you questions, and I have some more to talk about, but it says right here, take a break. So I'll be back in 1 minute, 81 seconds. Please don't go anywhere.
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9: 270 North, you're going to see delays through 124 in Gaithersburg and the Clarksburg Lane drop. 27 North, stop and go from Brink up through King Valley Road. 15, you're stacked in both directions through Frederick City between 70 and 26. 70 West, slow through 29 in Ballinger Creek Pike. 70 East, we got a disabled vehicle up in Hagerstown at the exit for 632, and also you're jammed up at the exit for 695. 140 in Westminster, really busy through the intersection with 97. And in Loudoun County, 9 busy through the intersections with 287 and Hamilton Station. 9 West also crawls from Percival to Hillsborough Road. 15 North, it is nothing but brake lights from Battlefield to Luckett's. 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
0: Hey. Good afternoon. Welcome into the best day of your life. It's Monday, my favorite day of the week. Really, it is. I'm all excited because it's Monday. Frank, how was your... I failed to do this. Check with Frank. Frank, how was your weekend?
1: Busy, because it was a busy weekend.
0: Did the rain tamper or anything?
1: Nah, I don't remember any serious rain interference.
0: You did, huh? Well, I had a great weekend, too, also, Frank. I got to go to several different festivals.
1: Yeah, there were like a dozen of them.
0: Yeah, went to all
1: just
0: of
1: within
0: them.
1: A 20-mile radius.
0: Yeah,
1: or
0: went to every one of them. I walked the Appalachian Trail and the C&O Canal.
1: Outstanding.
0: I spent the night Sunday night camping in the wilderness and built a campfire, and I did all those things.
1: I'll bet you did zero of those.
0: That's right, I didn't.
1: Yeah.
0: I had a normal weekend, Frank. I had a great weekend, and thank my friends for allowing me to have that great weekend. But I saw a lot of good stuff. What's that music? I didn't do it, Frank. You stare at me like I did something, and I didn't do anything. You know it's a computer, so please don't pick on me. If it goes up again, you can go ahead and... I'm sorry,
1: so,
0: Frank. I'm sorry.
1: Probably the biggest thing in our general area.
0: Yes.
1: Over the weekend.
0: Yes.
1: We talked a lot about different things last week coming up.
0: Yes, we did, Frank.
1: But looking back on it, I would say would be the Power to the People Festival.
0: I don't know what that is.
1: You're kidding.
0: Frank, when I tell you that, why would I be kidding? If I knew anything about it, I'd say, oh, yeah, the Power to the People Festival. Yeah, that was great. What are you talking about?
1: Is it the show at Meriwether Post Pavilion? You what? Don't know?
0: No, honestly. Neither does anybody listening, Frank, but you.
1: Everybody does.
0: Nobody knows.
1: Foo Fighters, Dave Matthews,
0: what?
1: Bruce Springsteen, on and on, the biggest names. We're all there. And making statements. And got a huge crowd. It was a big deal.
0: I have no idea what you're talking about.
1: Meriwether Post Pavilion.
0: I know that. Been there, done that. But I didn't know anything. So did you go?
1: No, I wish I had.
0: Oh, here
1: but
0: we go.
1: But I did not.
0: So, but you.
1: I'm just telling you what the big stuff that happened.
0: Yeah, very critical of me because I didn't see Bruce Springsteen.
1: I'm critical because you didn't know about it.
0: I wouldn't cross the street to see Bruce Springsteen. I tell you that right now. He is not one of my favorite people because I like entertainers. I don't like political advocates who think that because they're an entertainer that their words or verbiage or their stance means anything to me. I refuse to be led by some ultra-rich, nanny-carried individual. I got to stop because I'm going to say something wrong. So that's my opinion. I have I don't care what they say. And I don't go to... I heard another one about this free Palestinian or kill the dogs or... I don't... None of that's... Who in the hello dolly do you think you are? Because you have been blessed with a talent and now you're gonna hijack that talent to get people's attention to something you have no idea what the hello dolly you're talking about. So when I hear an entertainer get up and say, oh, this is... What? I didn't pay $1,100 to go see you tell me something goofy because you have less knowledge than I do about the subject matter. And probably you have a slanted, over-religious mindset because of your wealth. So you can all just... Can't say that either. My point being, Frank, I have no desire to see those whom use their God-given talents to hijack them and try to pontificate their opinions about subjects they have no knowledge of. I am a student of history, not a student of your musical genres that are so important to you. And if you're so young in wisdom, not young in age, because you can be young and be wise. You can also be old and be unwise. You can have a peanut brain. I mean, when I hear the Hollywood elites telling us, making fun of the First Lady of the United States, you've lost me. I mean, again, here's a woman who married Donald Trump, or she married her, I don't know. But she didn't run for anything. I don't think she wanted all this hoopla. I can tell you, Melania and I are pretty close friends. And she is not... She's like all first ladies. They want to do something good with the time and opportunity they're given. I don't judge first ladies. I mean, it was like saying, well, let me see here... Wes Moore, your wife is really mean to me. I had her in third grade, and she called me names. She doesn't deserve that. Of course, I never had Wes Moore's wife as a teacher, but I'm saying. So when I see this nonsense, I don't say, oh, isn't that cute? Here's somebody went after the First Lady of the United States. To me, it's anti-American. Not that we can't have free speech, but we shouldn't listen to dumb, ignorant free speech, because it happens. So when Frank says, you know, I don't want to hear it. And just because someone doesn't like your husband or your wife, has nothing to do with it. So once again, I was referring to an incident happened to the charity event in Hollywood, which the First Lady attended and very nicely donated tons of money. And one of the recipients is at an award. Now, I got an award last year. And the first thing I said, you know, the mayor doesn't like me because his wife doesn't like me. I didn't say any of that. I was so honored that the mayor was even there. So when, you know, I'm so tired of phonies. And that's where they are, trying to make headway, trying to elevate themselves on the downfall of someone else, or on trying to say something that will, you know, cause controversy. Oh, look at this! I can tell you, you're not going to be high up in my book of approval, even if you care. And that's what I got to say about that. Frank's right there. Tim's right here. Most importantly, you're right where you should be on this magnificent Monday. Coming right back.
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4: A traffic violation has resulted in drug charges for a Pennsylvania man in Carroll County. Deputies were conducting traffic enforcement last Wednesday morning, September 30th, on Baltimore Boulevard when they saw Chevy Malibu fail to stop for a red light at Emory Road. The car was also found to have extremely dark window tint. The driver initially gave deputies a false name and date of birth. He was later identified as 40-year-old Joffrey Davis of Pennsylvania, who had two active warrants in Adams County. A canine alerted to the odor of drugs, and deputies found about 67 grams of suspected cocaine, along with a digital scale, $240 in cash, and a cell phone. Davis was taken to the Carroll County Detention Center and charged with drug possession and possession with intent to distribute. To read more, get at WFMD.com. A City of Frederick official is facing a criminal charge following an incident at an Ocean City hotel. According to the Frederick News Post, Economic Development Director Richard Griffin has been charged with misdemeanor indecent exposure after police say he appeared naked on a balcony at the Langford Hotel on August 14th. Several teenagers were staying in a nearby room and saw him. Griffin told police initially that he had been drinking and went outside on the balcony to smoke a cigar, saying he was unaware his balcony could be seen. He denied intentionally exposing himself. Griffin is scheduled for trial October 26. The city confirms he is on leave. For more on local stories, go to our website at WFMD.com. A rabies warning is being issued in Frederick County after a stray kitten found near Loy Station Park in Rocky Ridge tested positive for the disease. The kitten was picked up by Animal Control October 1st after displaying aggressive behavior. It's described as a 6 to 7 week old black and white tuxedo kitten with a white mark on its head. Anyone who came in contact with a kitten between September 17th and October 1st should consult a health care provider and call the Frederick County Health Department at 301-600-3342. Pet or livestock owners should contact their veterinarian if an animal had contact with the kitten. Rabies spreads through infected saliva and is almost always fatal if treatment is not obtained properly. For more, go to our website at WFMD.com. 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
14: Fox News, I'm Tom Graham. President Trump says he's sending a one-time payment to millions of Medicare recipients.
15: The president posted on Truth Social, quote, I am pleased to announce that my administration will immediately begin sending checks of nearly $100 to over 20 million wonderful seniors.
14: Fox Business Network's Ashley Webster. Student demonstrations continue to rage in France, many calling for more funding and improved classroom conditions.
16: Between 400 and 500 high schools across France were closed today. That's roughly 1 in 8. Student unions are calling for an even larger day of national demonstrations tomorrow. Demonstrations, they started off peacefully, but they definitely took a violent turn. Riot police clashing with students and teachers using tear gas while students used fireworks.
14: Fox's Stephanie Bennett, America's listening to Fox News.
8: FMD's Sky Scan forecast for mid-Maryland. Sunshine this afternoon with a high of 70. Gusty winds at 22 miles an hour. Clear skies tonight. Overnight lows of 43. Sunshine on Tuesday with a high of 64. Tuesday night, clear skies. Overnight lows of 45. Sunshine on Wednesday with a high of 72. 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
6: 930 WFMD traffic for Frederick and surrounding counties. 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
9: 270 North, you're going to see delays through 124 in Gaithersburg and the Clarksburg Lane drop. 27 North, stop and go from Brink up through King Valley Road. 15, you're stacked in both directions through Frederick City between 70 and 26. 70 West, slow through 29 in Ballinger Creek Pike. 70 East, we got a disabled vehicle up in Hagerstown at the exit for 632, and also you're jammed up at the exit for 695. 140 in Westminster, really busy through the intersection with 97. And in Loudoun County, 9, busy through the intersections with 287 and Hamilton Station. 9 West also crawls from Percival to Hillsborough Road. 15 North, it is nothing but brake lights from Battlefield to Luckett's. This is Drew with your WFMD traffic, which is brought to you by Frederick Air. Whatever it takes to keep you comfortable, Frederick Air, it's a good call.
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18: Two game twos today in the American League Divisional Series. 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White Sox up 1-0. Yankees and Rays 8 o'clock Eastern time tonight in St. Pete with the Rays up 1-0. The NHL's all-time leading goal scorer will call it quits after the season as Alexander Ovechkin announced this will be his final year. The 41-year-old is playing in his 22nd season in the league. Ovechkin is one of only six players to have played 22 years with just one franchise. Falcons and Saints wrap up week 4 tonight. While looking ahead to week 5, Bears head coach Ben Johnson told ESPN Chicago that Tyson Bagent will start at quarterback against the Packers coming up on Sunday. Packers linebacker Edgerrin Cooper ruptured his Achilles tendon in their win over Tampa Bay. He's done for the year. Bucks defensive back Antoine Winfield Jr. is going to miss 2 to 4 weeks with a fractured rib. Niners fullback Kyle Juszczyk expected to miss 2 to 3 weeks with a sprain and bone bruise in his injured knee. They've got the Seahawks on Sunday.
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1: The free talk is on for Frederick County and Berkeley County. Good afternoon. 3:37 is the time. First hour, the first day of the week of Mid Maryland Live. So we'll do this thing all week long, 3 to 6 each day. Phone lines open now, 301-694-WFMD, 301-694-9363, so you can jump in anytime that you choose. By
20: Did
1: the way,
20: did you open the phones?
1: Yes, I just said I opened the phones, so I opened the phones.
20: I wasn't
1: calling right now.
20: I wasn't paying attention.
1: But
20: I will
1: tell you, since you didn't know about it, about the Power to the People Festival.
20: Yeah, I was just
1: It was at Meriwether Post Pavilion. It was a big deal. Everybody's talking about.
20: Nobody is.
1: It was described as a celebration of peace, love, justice, music, and community action.
20: Who was it for?
1: And it happened for the public, for us. What do you mean, who was it for?
20: Was it a fundraiser?
1: I don't think so. I think it was just, people.
20: How come nobody in this area knew a thing about it? What in the paper?
1: Because everybody did.
20: Nobody knows about
1: everybody
20: this. Nobody
1: did.
20: Frank. I just got a text that people say, what are you, Frank, talking about? Well, that same text comes every day, but what about?
1: It's live coverage on TV.
20: You mean Bruce Springsteen?
1: National
20: was in,
1: coverage.
20: Timeout. Huh? Bruce Springsteen was in Meriwether?
1: Yes. Along with Foo Fighters. David Frank. Grohl, DC's David Grohl.
20: I don't know who you're talking about, Frank. I only know Bruce. Yeah. I knew the name Food Fighters.
1: Oh,
20: I know the name Bruce String Bean. I know him. But
1: missed it. Doesn't matter.
20: I'm sorry. But it wasn't so important that you went, right? I don't think so. I was not going to call you.
1: I had prior commitments.
20: Uh-huh. Okay. I want to hear about this. And I am tired of this. Frank brings up Food Fighters or something. That's all my mind's thinking about their number one song. I Was a Pancake. Isn't that what the name of it is? I don't know any songs they do. So, Frank, nobody in the United States of America except Frank Mitchell. it wasn't on national news.
1: Yes, it was.
20: Frank, it wasn't.
1: Yes, it was. I watched it. Not the whole thing, but they had highlights of it. They had live breakaways from it.
20: What was it called? Power to the People?
1: Yes.
20: P-O-W-E-R.
1: Yes. Well, you figure that out, and you get all worked up about it, Tim.
20: I am.
1: I'm going to talk to Jeff. Hey, Jeff, you're on WFMD.
2: Hey, good afternoon, Tim and Frank. I was not going to call in about it, but since you guys were talking about the season of Dirty Politics.
20: Yes, sir. Silly time.
2: Mm-hmm. I have one of those mailers sent out or where it's posted different places, in addition to ads being run on TV. But the one that I got, I texted a copy to you.
20: Yes.
2: It basically claims that I have backed politicians who refuse to support victims of domestic violence, sexual assault, and child abuse. And
20: what?
2: There's no truth to that.
20: What?
2: Yeah, repeatedly backed politicians. I'm not telling the truth, apparently. And so it's where it hits home with me, because my wife has spent the majority of her career as a forensic nurse doing exactly that, protecting, you know, victims of domestic abuse, domestic violence, child abuse. She does exams. She testifies for state's attorney's offices pretty regularly. And so to me, that's a big shot at her as well. And what they do, it's dishonest, but what they do is they go back, it looks like they have footnotes, and if you contributed to a politician who they deem to be against that cause, it may not have been precisely that. That's their little disclaimer. But it was by a group called UnitedFrederick.com or United Frederick.
20: Yeah, it's a PAC.
2: It's a PAC.
20: Yeah.
2: And so you can tie it right back to the county executive's chief of staff. It's folks he's used in Baltimore. And so this whole business that they can, you know, say, well, I didn't do that. Of course she didn't. And it was unless her chief of staff is going rogue. But that's exactly where it came from. And so it's, you know, it's fair game. You might have discussed subjects that are uncomfortable that you may not agree on.
20: Sure.
2: But that type of stuff, you know, I'm a big boy. I can take it. It's not, you know, I will deal with it.
20: And your wife.
2: But to me, it's just.
20: Look, Jeff, I've been inundated over all weekend with this nonsense. I call it dirty politics, and I think it's dirty. And there's no way in the world that a politician, especially in the status of this county exec, did not know this was happening. And I think.
2: Oh, absolutely.
20: I find it there. It makes me question their integrity. It makes me question their decency, because unless they're responding to something you've done similar, and I cannot find anything that William Jefferson Hoaxinger has done to attack someone with undue or false narratives. This is sickening to me. Sickening. I have a second one that sent to me today from, again, this is has the name Jessica Fitzwater in it because it's a solicitation letter for $4,800. Jeff, you got them on the run. This is talking about things that you talk about hyperbole. I'll get to that in a second. But, Jeff, I apologize for to your family and for, I know, your whole life. And go ahead.
2: But what I was going to say is, to me, it's particularly galling. You know, you have someone says, oh, they're worried about this. She's a teacher, third grade music teacher. And to put something like that out, and I'll just go out and say it because I don't think it's a big secret. My wife is a nurse, a forensic nurse for the Child Advocacy Center for Frederick County Government.
20: Yes.
2: So the head of Frederick County Government is throwing a shot like that. My wife helped start the Child Advocacy Center.
20: Remember.
2: And she's been there for probably 20, 25 years. She's just part-time. You know, who knows what her future will be if I'm not successful,
20: sure.
2: Given what they've done to other employees there. But I just think that's particularly bad. It's fair game if you say, hey, he did a horrible job as mayor on this, you know, subject or that subject.
20: Sure.
2: Now they say a lot of things like that the stuff that's not true, but that's a different story. And you know, I might be hard on certain issues that I think that the county executive may have not handled correctly, but that type of stuff is just gutter politics. And to me, to do that just to retain office is pretty bad. But like I said, really wasn't going to call in about it, but since you guys were talking about it is the season of goofy, dirty stuff
20: silly
2: like that.
20: Silly season. And again, you didn't bring this up. I did, because all over the weekend, all I get was sent these flyers, these videos of former Mayor Hoaxinger. It's done by a PAC. The PAC, you can check back. It's not hard to find it where the PAC came from. It ties back directly to the county exec. I think, again, I know that elections are difficult. But darn it, when you let's that's why it would be so decent and civil to have a debate. Because you won't then you won't have to be listening to PACs and handlers and BS. And that's why. And Frank says, well, she doesn't know that Jeff wants to debate. Yes, she does. Yes, she does. Let me see what Robert has to
1: say. So that was Mr. Holsinger. And since it is an election season, we welcome all views.
20: Absolutely.
1: To check in with us.
20: Absolutely.
1: And, Robert is next on the line.
20: Robert, you're up next.
5: Hey, good afternoon, guys.
20: Thank you.
5: This is Robert calling from Walkersville. Hey, listen, I was at the concert on Saturday night. We were given the tickets by some friends.
20: Good.
5: So we attended the concert. And, Tim, you didn't miss anything.
20: Okay.
5: And Frank,
20: I see what it was all about now. I see what it was all about. Was Bruce Springsteen there?
5: He was there, but he was he was the headliner, right? He comes in at the end. But Bruce sang none of his songs, nothing. And it was, I think the two or three songs that he sang, that one of them, I think it was This Land Is Your Land.
20: Right.
5: Okay. The other songs were just political songs.
20: That's what I thought.
5: Dave Matthews came out. He had a song, but it was political. It wasn't anything that they had gone. Now, some of the other bands, they did play their music, and it was fun to listen to.
20: Sure.
5: And, some of the other bands that were on there, they did a great job. I just think this whole thing, I mean, we walked around a lot, saw a lot of people, and I'll just tell you this, the audience, almost everyone in there was white. You know, there are very few
20: people of color.
5: You know, other people of color.
20: Sure.
5: And they have causes for everything. I mean, it was confusing as to what they were all there for. I don't know what the power to the people meant. I don't really understand what that was about. But I don't know who didn't have power, who doesn't have power. I mean, it sounds to me like they all just had their causes and they just wanted to come out and see everybody, let everybody see their causes. I mean, you had everything from, what do you call the people that walk around as animals? They wear their little furries. What do they call them?
20: Furries.
5: You know, when they're,
20: Furbies.
5: They had them walking all over the place. You had a lot of other groups in there as well. So it's very confusing as to what they all really were about. I think the only thing they could agree on is that they didn't like Trump.
20: Oh, absolutely. Absolutely. I'm going to tell you that.
5: Outside of that, there was nothing, there's no real message other than, other than, go out and vote. That was a good thing. You know, everybody should go out and vote. They had Robert De Niro. He popped up there and had some words for us as well.
20: Oh, sure. They were beautiful.
5: And it's just, I think if they would have had that
20: old man,
5: if they would have had that regular lineup and they'd have done their song,
20: absolutely. I would have been there. But I knew if it was not going to be turned into all this was liberal gobbledygook.
5: They had a group up there who had Trump in a diaper, walking around with a leash on him and then crawling around. I don't understand. I don't know what all that was about.
20: Yeah.
5: I mean, on stage, they were doing this.
20: Yeah.
5: And it was one of the groups that brought him out. I forget which one it was. But it's just, it just didn't make sense to us. I think they should have just, if they had messages, I think they kind of lost people who are like in the middle here, because I don't know what it was about other than they didn't like Trump, and I get that. We knew that going in. I really didn't understand what this event was really about anyway. I just saw the groups and I was like, oh yeah, let's go.
20: Yeah, well, they have in their logo, they have African Americans doing their thing. And
5: there were very, very, very few.
20: Well, they're smarter than most.
5: I mean, I'm Hispanic, right? And there weren't very many of us there either. I mean, it's just there weren't a very, very big.
20: It sounds to me like elitist-minded white people is what it sounds like, who have not found their way.
5: I mean,
20: go ahead, sir.
5: I don't have a problem with the call. I mean, if they have some real messages for the cause, I didn't really get it, other than the one thing they did talk about was coming out and voting. Okay,
20: yeah.
5: Okay, I get that.
20: But not with ID. Not with ID.
5: Yeah, but, well, that, so they had a tent there for that as well.
20: Sure.
5: Basically, trying to protect the rights of not having to show ID, and I kind of walked up and talked to them about that, and they didn't really have an answer. I didn't really want to get into a whole discussion.
20: Enemy territory, obviously. enemy grounds.
5: No, but I mean, it wasn't that. It's just there's a lot of people there, and I think they didn't want to hear what I was saying. They wanted to get their message out. So I said, okay, that's fine. I just walked on. But anyway, there were a lot of people there, and I was very surprised at the amount of people that were there. There was a big group there. And it wasn't well advertised. I got to say, I'm sure they did advertise a few places, but I didn't know about it until my wife said, hey, do you want to go? I got some tickets. I said, yeah, let's go. I didn't know much about it, but I'm sure they did advertise, but a lot of things at Meriwether we don't hear about.
1: Well, Robert, I'm glad you called because he doesn't believe me when I told him that it was a pretty big deal and well attended and all of that.
3: No one knew about it.
1: If I could hear Bruce sing Streets of Minneapolis live and in concert, for me, that would have been enough for worth the ticket price.
5: I wanted to hear the bands. I wanted to hear the music. And I would have listened to his political, but do the other stuff too, but there's none of that. It's just all political. And I think that's a little bit, if I'd have paid for the tickets, I'd have been really angry.
3: How much were the tickets?
5: I want to say these are expensive tickets. They're about $400.
3: Frank wouldn't have been there.
5: Yeah, well, we were in club seats, but I think the other seats, they were still in the $200 range, $150, $200, I think. Because from what I understand, the tickets were there to raise money, I think, is what they were looking at doing. So I didn't realize that either.
3: How could they have Joan Baez there?
1: Yeah, she was there.
5: So Joan was there. She came in.
3: She got to be 100 years old.
5: She actually, Joan looks very good for her age, I got to tell you.
3: She must have really seats back in the back. No, go ahead.
5: She came out, and she looked good, and she just spoke for a few minutes, and then Bruce brought her out at the end, and I think they sang something together. I don't remember
1: what it was,
5: but something I didn't hear before. I never heard. But anyway, she was there, and like I said, there's a number of notable groups there, and Foo Foo Fighters was good. They did a great job, and some of the other bands too. Rage Against the Cage, I think, what's his name, the guy that was in that group, that he kind of put this whole thing together, Tom Moreland, is that?
1: Yes. He was the organizer.
5: So Tom actually put this whole thing together, and I don't know what his issue is.
3: He doesn't like Trump, I'll tell you that.
5: Yeah, I guess that's his biggest thing, but he kind of put this whole thing together.
3: You could have bought a tote bag for only $30. Man, they made some money.
1: Tim, when was the last time you went to a concert? The tickets have gotten pretty expensive, these things.
3: So,
1: and they had big, big names.
3: I had the farewell tour of, what's his name? Rocket Man.
1: Oh. And what? You paid?
3: I had free passes, right?
1: Yeah, so you don't know that that's the price of tickets anymore. It's not like...
3: Isn't Meriwether where you can sit on the ground?
1: Yeah.
3: Yeah. Yeah, I'm sure I'd pay $400 to sit on the ground.
1: Well, those are those tickets. That's where I'd sit, but he was talking about better tickets.
3: First of all, thank you, Robert. God bless. Here's my point. I kind of watch all the news all the time because I'm like Frank. We're kind of sick. I did not know a thing about this, Frank. And I didn't say, I'm like...
1: I watch live coverage of it.
3: Frank, I don't know anybody around here. Now, we have a studio. It wasn't on the news.
1: Yes, it was.
3: There was nothing in the Frederick paper about it. It wasn't on the news WFMD, Frank. I mean, if there are news...
1: There's a lot of things going on, but that was one of the big things.
3: Well, no, that's a real big thing. You have those entertainers there. I think
1: it was in Columbia. It wasn't in...
3: Right, but it was newsworthy.
1: Yeah.
3: I mean, I'm not disagreeing with that. I mean, that's a big
1: deal. Well, I knew all about it. Robert sounds like a pretty normal guy. He knew about it. It's just that you didn't know about it.
3: Well, neither did anybody with...
1: Everybody.
3: No, there he goes again. All right, Frank, let's take a break. Coming right back.
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13: 270 North is going to be stop and go starting in Rockville and continue through the Clarksburg Lane drop. 27 North is slow as you're approaching King Valley Road. 15, you're stacked in both directions through Frederick City between 70 and 26. 70 West drags through 29 and from 355 through 180. 70 East jammed at 695. 97 drags between 32 and Hook Road and from 140 to Magna Way. 30 North gets jammed up in Manchester. In Loudoun County, 9 West crawls from from Percival out to Hillsborough Road and through Hamilton Station Road, and 15 North, you're crawling from Battlefield to Luckett's. 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
3: I have an idea. May I be the first to welcome you into the very best day of your life? It's Free Talk Radio. I started out on my little bit of a opening salvo talking about dirty politics. And I guess I need to grow.

0: But those on the line, when you hear those, because people are smart. You know, they don't have this, days gone by before, you know, social media and telephones. I'm not telephones, but cell phones and all that. I just feel that people are much more educated to understand the manipulation that they're being forced into. They're being manipulated. And I think the real person, remember I didn't use the word normal, the real person can respond. And again, they'll either respond by supporting something or realizing that this is too low. I mean, when he gets to name calling, you know, I just, and national politics is different. Look, they all are multi-millionaires, billionaires. I don't care. Every one of them. Every one of them. Because they all, you know, especially if you're in Congress, you made your money, you're cleaning up. You know, it's hard to feel sorry for someone who's a multi-millionaire who, you know, just wants to stay in office so that they can stay in control of their wealth and things such as that. But local politics, to me, this is degrading. And if you allow your PAC, if you allow your handlers, or whomever you're using, I think you stoop to a low. Do other people do it? Again, I'm not picking on any one person. The things that I'm talking about, obviously, were in the county executive's race, which must be closer than most people would have thought, I guess. I don't know. Why would you stoop to these levels? Again, people will decide. And if this moves you and you think, oh, well, my candidate is really, she's really got the goods on him or he's got the goods, I don't know. I find it very, very disheartening. That's only me. That's because I'm so compassionate. And as a curmudgeonized person, I take it to heart when you know someone. And again, I know people that are running for office because I've known them in other parts of their lives, not just as a candidate. So that's what I have to say about that. And you're welcome to say what you have to say when you come back. It's Free Talk.
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2: The president's back on the campaign trail. Lisa Brady, Fox News, this time heading to Nebraska.
3: We have another massive sold out. They say the lines are, it's already sold out. So, no, when I go there, they pick up a lot of steam. When I go there, they win. And that's what I'm doing.
2: He and the vice president visiting states typically friendly to Republicans in an effort to rally midterm turnout. President Trump also just telling reporters there were threats against the B-1 bombers. The U.S. suddenly withdrew from the U.K. over the weekend. He also says he remains open to direct talks with Iran and that oil prices are coming down, while reiterating Iran will never have a nuclear weapon.
4: We're in a situation right now where we could have chosen peace. And instead, we chose war.
2: The Democratic nominee for Senate in Michigan, Abdul Al-Sayed, also just telling Fox's Martha McCallum, the conflict is part of what has fueled rising costs.
4: Do you think that you're better off now after 2 years of Donald Trump? Do you think that your gas is going to get any less expensive? Do you think that this war is justifiable or the tariffs in Canada?
2: Also insisting again, the race is not about his relationship with controversial streamer Hassan Piker. El-Sayed is in a tight race with former Republican Congressman Mike Rogers, who calls him a con man. The World Health Organization says the health risk to the general population appears to be low after a possible pneumonic plague death in Russia.
5: A lab worker at a plague institute lab in Siberia has passed away from this mysterious illness, and Russian authorities have responded by contact tracing hundreds of people, quarantine a couple of dozen.
2: Fox's Jillian Turner. The U.S. State Department says it and the CDC are monitoring that situation closely. Stocks finish higher, the Dow up 91 points, the NASDAQ with a record close up 286. 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
2: An apology in an Ohio courtroom at the sentencing hearing for Caleb Flynn, the one-time American Idol contestant who was convicted last week of killing his wife, Ashley.
3: I'm so sorry. I am so sorry. And pray you can one day forgive me.
2: Apologizing to his family, a jury convicting him on all counts after a trial focused in part on text messages to his then mistress about wanting to kill his wife. Prosecutors say he staged the shooting scene to appear as a home break-in and that his two daughters were home when police got there. A Florida man is accused of operating a cockfighting ring with what's described as several thousand roosters.
4: Carlos Lescano was arrested after an FBI raid on charges that include animal cruelty with intent to kill or injure, possessing animals for fighting, and tampering with physical evidence. Authorities also found enclosed rings on the 10-acre property, apparently used for training and actual fights, as well as what a police report said were syringes, medication, and vitamins, and what were called rooster agitators. Lescano was one of two men who ran from agents after being spotted where roosters were being kept. He was arrested near a nursery. Lescano was held on a $10,500 bond. Gernal Scott, Fox News.
2: Just getting word, the NFL has suspended a line judge, Jeff Seaman, for two games for swearing at Arizona Cardinals tight end Trey McBride during the team's loss to the New York Giants on Sunday. Seaman was caught on camera cursing at the player, which drew the ire of a union leader. Recapping, the record finish for the NASDAQ on Wall Street, up 286 points, topping 27,400. The Dow finishing up 90 points, the S&P up 51. And Lisa Brady, Fox News.
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6: A grand jury indictment is now adding a firearms charge to a case against a Frederick man accused of fatally shooting his roommate. 87-year-old Irwin Dickstein is charged with first-degree murder and using a firearm in a felony or crime of violence. The case involves the September 20th death of 63-year-old Michael Bushnell inside of their Franklin Street home. Frederick police responded after the sheriff's office received information that Dickstein had reportedly admitted shooting his roommate to a witness. Bushnell was found dead inside of the unsecured residence. Dickstein has been held without bail since a September 21st hearing and was ordered to undergo an inpatient competency examination. A competency hearing is set for October 13th. For more on local stories, go to our website at WFMD.com. A new Maryland law targeting face coverings worn by police officers is now facing a federal legal challenge. The Department of Justice has filed a lawsuit against Maryland Attorney General Anthony Brown, the Maryland Police Training and Standards Commission, Prince George's, and Montgomery counties. The new law took effect October 1st after being approved by Governor Westmore in May. It was sponsored by 19 state senators and requires the commission to establish a statewide policy prohibiting law enforcement officers from wearing face coverings while on duty and requiring identification. Brown had previously raised constitutional concerns about the measure. The DOJ now claims the law is unconstitutional. Montgomery and Prince George's counties have also adopted emergency bans on police face coverings in April. A Maryland driver is facing charges after police say he struck an 83-year-old pedestrian and fled the scene in Lancaster on September 29th. The crash happened around 7:30 p.m. in the 100 block of South Reading Road. Police say the dark-colored pickup was traveling southbound when it hit the woman before leaving the area. The Lancaster County Crash Team investigated and collected evidence from the scene. Then shortly after midnight on Wednesday, police received an online tip identifying 64-year-old George Stoltz of Mount Airy and provided his location. Officers responded and found a vehicle with damage and missing parts consistent with evidence from the crash. Stoltz was charged with accidents involving personal injury and remains held in Lancaster County Prison on a $50,000 cash bail while awaiting a preliminary hearing. Diana Gibson, WFMT News.
7: Your 9:30 WFMD SkyScan forecast for mid-Maryland. Sunshine this afternoon with a high of 70. Gusty winds at 22 miles an hour. Clear skies tonight. Overnight lows of 43. Sunshine on Tuesday with a high of 64. Tuesday night, clear skies. Overnight lows of 45. Sunshine on Wednesday with a high of 72. 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
5: 930 WFMD traffic for Frederick and surrounding counties. 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
8: 270 North is going to be stop and go starting in Rockville and continue through the Clarksburg lane drop. 27 North is slow as you're approaching King Valley Road. 15, you're stacked in both directions through Frederick City between 70 and 26. 70 West drags through 29 and from 355 through 180. 70 East jammed at 695. 97 drags between 32 and Hook Road and from 140 to Magna Way. 30 North gets jammed up in Manchester. In Loudoun County, 9 West crawls from Mountain, from Percival out to Hillsborough Road and through Hamilton Station Road, and 15 North, you're crawling from Battlefield to Luckett's. 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Whatever it takes to keep you comfortable, Frederick Air. 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
10: 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And Scott's phone number is 301-668-7366. 301-668-7366. The Nasdaq Composite sailed to a fresh all-time high as traders looked past rising U.S. Treasury yields and digested new economic data. The Nasdaq Composite was up more than 1% and hit an intraday record. The Dow Jones Industrial Average nearly 0.2% higher, and the S&P 500 advanced roughly 0.7%. Several stocks tied to the artificial intelligence trade led the way higher for the Nasdaq. SpaceX jumped nearly 6%. Hyperscalers Meta and Microsoft ticked up more than 2 and 1% respectively. NVIDIA gained more than 1%. Tesla rose 2%. As tech stocks rallied, bond yields also advanced. The benchmark 10-year Treasury note yield was last up more than 6 basis points to 5.3%. Stocks and bonds moved as traders processed the Institute for Supply Management's latest report on economic growth in the services sector. They reported that the index grew 55% in September. Investors now turn their attention to the Fed, which will release the minutes from its September meeting, potentially shedding light on its decision to hike rates by a quarter of a percentage point last month. Traders also mentioned oil prices, which are lower today. Brent crude futures shed more than 0.7%, while West Texas Intermediate crude was trading down 7%. And so, the final numbers are in, and we have the Dow Jones Industrial Average up to 51,268. The S&P 500 now priced at 7,774. And the NASDAQ is at 27,477. The price of gold went up, and the price of oil went down. That's the McCaskill Market Update on 930 WFMD.
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10: 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The time is 4:12 on a Monday program. Do you want to mention real quick, in association with WFMD's Christmas Cash for Kids, that registration has just begun now with the Salvation Army of Frederick. If you are in need or you know of somebody in need, you can contact the Salvation Army. They'll have all kinds of questions if you're an applicant or you are kind of sponsoring one. And do contact Frederick, Maryland Angel Trees at the Salvation Army. And they'll get you going as far as registration. So the very beginnings of Christmas Cash for Kids have now begun.
12: Let's get it done.
10: So, Tim, so many places to go.
12: Yeah, and so, good afternoon. Welcome in at 301. Phones ringing 301-694-WFMD. We'll take your calls. We were talking just off the cuff. We're cuff talking. And since I have French cuffs on, that's what we can talk, whatever that means. It is the best day of your life. It's Monday, my favorite day of the week. I don't know if you knew about this or not. Something I'm missing that, you know, it's that great of a day. I mean, it's outside, may I be the first to say, it's beautiful. Frank, what do you think about the weather?
10: On the phone is Rob from Falling Waters.
12: I was asking about the weather, Frank. I'm talking about Rob. Oh, hi, Rob. How are you?
13: I'm okay.
12: What say you, sir?
13: Well, you know, I find it very interesting that there's a lot of private organizations that are a lot more effective with the amount of money that they receive from individuals when they donate. Take it, for instance, Tunnel to Towers. They spend 95% of what they collect, $11 a month from people, and they are producing housing for homeless veterans.
12: I'm a participant.
13: Services for homeless or veterans. They also do, for those that are severely injured, modifications to their homes, pay off their homes for them. They do a myriad of things on $11 a month from donors.
12: I support them 100%.
13: And what I can't understand is, you know, things like the Shriners and that Danny Kay organization. I can't think of
12: not
13: the
12: Danny Kay, Danny Thomas. Hospital. St. Jude's.
13: Dane Thomas. I'm sorry, Dane Thomas. The children, the Cancer's Children Hospital.
12: Right.
13: They do really amazing things with small amounts of money, and our government just doesn't seem to be able to replicate that.
12: With lots of money.
13: With lots of money. And it just amazes me that, you know, before, if they wanted something, you know, they had tariffs and they also sold bonds.
12: Yes.
13: You know, and that also was a point of accountability for the people, because if the people weren't behind a certain legislation or a certain project, they wouldn't buy the bonds. So, you know, that also kind of gave them an indication on where the people were, and also gave them an indication on how to spend the money. So, you know, maybe, you know, they're just, they need to go on at an Ozempic or, you know, one of those type of drugs to lose some weight and learn to do with less. Because the rest of us have.
12: Yeah, absolutely. Absolutely. It's always amazing when people let the government do it, because it always scares me, because the government is not proficient in many areas. meaning that they tend to overemploy, overpay, and underachieve. And that's why that's why I'm so Tunnels to Tower, Mercy Ship's another one, and Mercy Hospital Ship. There's so many great things out there. For a few bucks a month, you can really help a lot of people. So I'm very appreciative of that, Rob. Thank you for your call, always. 301-694-WFMD. We go from Rob to Dave. Dave, you're up next.
14: How you doing, Tim?
12: Well, I am blessed because it is a B-E-A.
14: B-E-A.
12: Beautiful day.
14: Day. Frank, I love hearing that groan from Frank.
12: Frank,
14: you're such an optimist, and Frank is such a pessimist. But
12: I couldn't agree more.
14: That's Republicans versus Democrats. But did I understand that Bruce Springsteen played at Merriweather this
12: weekend?
14: Yes, he was. Okay, well, that's probably why you never heard of it, because nothing that anti-American socialist, you know, says or does is worth advertising. So I used to like him, and I saw him back in 16 down at RFK Stadium, Nationals Stadium. And after that concert, a show or two later, during his concert, you know, Trump was running for president, and I heard that he hollered out, F Trump, you know, during the middle of his concerts. That's when I quit listening to him. But then when he also started disparaging Trump at a show over in London, that's when I threw all my Bruce Springsteen CDs in the trash. And I've never listened to him again. I've deleted him from my computer music library. He's nothing but an anti-American socialist. And the thing is that he's worth over $1 billion.
12: Absolutely.
14: And yet the prices he was charging for those political rants that he was raving during his concerts were absolutely ridiculous. But anyhow, as far as I'm concerned, Bruce Springsteen never existed, and I'm not going to tell him on the radio.
12: I know what you meant.
14: Anyhow, my other thing is, I'm sure you're aware that this coming weekend is the annual Color Fest.
12: More than aware.
14: Yeah, right. And I used to avoid Thurmont like the plague back in the 80s and the early 90s, because of Color Fest and because of the traffic jam and everything. And then when I moved back here in 08 and bought my house in 12, I'm right here in Thurmont. I'm a 10-minute walk from the park where they have the Color Fest.
12: Sure.
14: And my question is, you guys broadcast from the Shell Station on Route 40. You broadcast from the fairgrounds for 5 days. How come you never come up here and set up a booth and broadcast from Color Fest? It's been going on for 60-couple years.
12: Let me turn that over to Frank. Frank? Tim? Okay, probably because it's Saturday and Sunday, and that would be a time when, there's already paid programming in there, I guess, wouldn't it be? I would think, I don't have an answer, and I of course, it's way above Frank and I's, that's not the way you say it, our pay grades, what I'm trying to say. I can find out. First of all, we have to be invited. That's number one. We just don't show up. That's number one. And, you know, we have a whole team that would work on something like that. So I appreciate the invitation, Dave, that you're making, and I'll pass that on to the higher-ups and see what we can find out. And I look forward to the Color Fest each year, mostly because of apple dumplings, Frank. Remember those apple dumplings? I didn't want to say it out loud because maybe somebody will buy them. All right, we're back with you. We take a break because it's Frank's favorite time of the day, 4:20, and we'll be right back.
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1: 930 WFMD traffic for Frederick and surrounding counties. 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
8: 270 North is going to be a real slow ride from 495 into Germantown and through that Clarksburg lane drop. 15 South slow from 26 down through West Patrick. 70 West drags through 29 in Ballinger Creek Pike. 70 East jammed at 695. 32 North clogged at 70. 97 slow between 32 and Hook Road and from 140 all the way up to Bachman's Valley. 30 North gets jammed in Manchester. In Loudoun County, 9 and 287 busy through Wheatland. 9 West also really slow from Percival out to Harper's Ferry Road. 15 North, it's brake lights from Battlefield to Luckett's. This is Drew with your WFMD traffic, which is brought to you by Frederick Air. Whatever it takes to keep you comfortable, Frederick Air, it's a good call.
5: Frederick has changed over the years, but one thing has remained constant. 930 WFMD's commitment to inform Mid-Maryland.

0: got paid. I was there. 4:23 in the afternoon, the very best day of your life. Getting all kinds of opinions about what we're talking about and different segues there in and out. Frank brought up earlier, and I thank you for responding, Rob, or whomever it was, one of the group, about the big Power to the People concert that nobody knew about except Frank. And, of course, it was pressed him some... What?
1: Robert told you that everybody didn't know about it because there was a big crowd there.
0: He didn't say anything like that. He said that they were selling tickets like 5 minutes before the show because they hadn't sold out. I know that. So maybe that's because of the headliners. But I don't know. I didn't go, so I can't comment on something. But it was a political mindset. That's all it was. Bringing entertainers. And you see how well that worked for Kamala Harris. Didn't work well at all. You know, she paid all these big entertainers to come out and bash Trump, and they were supposed to say how impressed they were with her. That didn't, you know, she didn't do so well. She did horribly, in fact, by spending over $1 billion and losing. All right, I was also saw a comment over the weekend from Charles Barkley, not a Republican right-wing guy at all, but he's jumped back into the Democrat, jumped at the Democrats. And I think most of my Democratic friends feel the same way. We got to get, if you're going to win and you want to win, you've got to get off of these lunatic positions. You know what I'm talking about? No, I'll explain to you. No ICE, no cops, no jail, no prison. No, this is all insanity. And there's no one, unless they're drugged up or drugged down, that even thinks that this is the right thing to do. And yet some candidates out there are proposing these ridiculous, nonsensical ideas that are even turning off the Democrats, like Charles Barkley. He says, I can't go along with any of this. It's ridiculous. And, well, he uses stronger words because he's rich. He can do that, I guess. But I agree. If a Democrat expects to win, I think you've got to get away from the fringe party of your party, and maybe same for the Republicans. You know, get back into the, you know, common sense of what we want to do. You know, less government, less taxes, less problems like that. I think that's a winning combination. But anything other than that, I think you're just talking to me to hear yourself, in my opinion. And I have to yield to you on that. If you wish to call, we accept that at 301-694-WFMD, just like somebody did from Cleveland, Rosemont. No, how about Thurmont? Oh, it's Glenbert. Glenn, good afternoon.
2: Hey, Brother Tim and Cousin Frank. How are you?
0: We are well. We're glad to hear from you.
2: Day.
1: Hey, cuz.
0: It is beautiful. Yes, sir. What's going on in your area?
2: Well, your last caller called about Color Fest, and I just wanted to let you all know that Thurmont Ambulance is going to be there at least on Saturday with apple dumplings. We have a very limited supply because, you know, the late freeze took out a lot of apples.
0: Oh, I wasn't aware of that.
2: Yeah. So I think, you know, we usually make about 8,000 or 9,000.
0: Right.
2: This year, I think we only made 3,000, and we expect them to be gone.
0: Yeah, the first
2: by
0: day.
2: The afternoon of in Saturday.
0: Oh man. Well, you know, they want to get some rid of some. I know somebody would buy some. But anyhow, that's great. And this is a big fundraiser for a lot of organizations in the Thurmont area. A lot of the, you know, volunteer organizations. And I wish you nothing but the best. The weather looks like it's going to be perfect. So that's always
2: good.
0: So
2: that's why I expect that we're going to be done early afternoon.
0: Yeah. Yes, sir.
2: Tim, how many trays do you want, and how many does my cousin Frank want, if he wants any at all?
0: Well, how many's in the tray?
2: Six.
0: Six in the tray. We'll take, one tray, Frank?
1: Okay.
0: Yeah, one tray. Yeah, we'll take one tray.
1: I want the minimum because I want the ambulance company to get all the benefits. So if you could sell them all, then
2: we're going to, don't worry, Frank, you're going to pay a profit on it.
0: Oh, absolutely. You know? Yeah, I guarantee it.
2: So is it one tray for each or one tray together?
1: Together?
0: Okay. Yeah, that way.
2: All right, so one tray.
0: Yeah, that way the real people can have the benefit of that great food.
1: That would be about equal to your plug
0: I'm
1: you just made.
0: I'm talking to Glenn, Frank. What did you say now? That's equal to what?
1: One trade would be about equal to Glenn's plug for it on the radio.
0: Oh, yeah, more than that. I always donate. We always donate. You know that, Glenn. Looking forward to it, buddy.
2: All right, I'll try to bring him down Friday afternoon.
0: Okay, bring also for your public service announcements, which I include everybody out there listening, what's going on at the ambulance up at your facility? Because that is a great venue for so many events, and if you get that to me, we can certainly put it in our files for public service announcements.
2: I will do that. I was under the impression somebody else was handling that, but if they're not, I will take on that responsibility.
0: Consider it done, then. All right, brother. Thank you.
2: Yep.
0: All right, Frank, and I did mention PSA, which is Public Service Announcements. The local community radio always takes care of its community. And if you have an event coming up that is legal, well, I mean, of course, sometimes people send in things I don't think are legal. But anyhow, we would be more than happy to schedule that into our programming so that when we do public service announcements, you'll know what's going on in your community.
1: Tim?
0: Frank?
1: Before the news, I want to squeeze in the caller because I think he's a first-timer or don't recognize him as a frequent caller, and that'd be Joe. Hey, Joe.
3: Hey, Tim.
0: Hey, Joe.
3: Hey, it's Frank's brother-in-law, Joe.
0: Oh, good to hear you, Joe. Good, good.
1: That's Joe.
0: Did you get that reservation for that clinic that he's supposed to be attending?
3: I did not. Not yet.
0: Okay,
3: see if you can... Make sure he doesn't use the radio station's money for those apple dumplings.
0: Oh, well, he's got a slush fund. I mean, he's got a petty cash thing. Your petty cash thing here uses. It's amazing how the things he buys, Joe. It's just amazing. But he notice how he left out the family other than his own family, you know, as far as these apple dumplings. Yeah, I noticed that right away.
3: He never thinks of me.
0: No, he doesn't. He does, but then he cringes. Well, I don't know why that's about, but we'll let... How's things in Pennsylvania, Joe? Good? Well?
3: About the same.
0: Okay. Well, Frank's not there, so that's to be peaceful.
1: Don't forget, Joe, and it's election year, just make sure you vote the right way or...
0: Absolutely.
1: I will not encourage you to vote like I do everybody else.
0: What? I think Joe's on our side. All right, we're back right after this this short break. Free Talk Radio.
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5: A traffic violation has resulted in drug charges for a Pennsylvania man in Carroll County. Deputies were conducting traffic enforcement last Wednesday morning, September 30th, on Baltimore Boulevard when they saw a Chevy Malibu fail to stop for a red light at Emory Road. The car was also found to have extremely dark window tint. The driver initially gave deputies a false name and date of birth. He was later identified as 40-year-old Joffrey Davis of Pennsylvania, who had two active warrants in Adams County. A canine alerted to the odor of drugs, and deputies found about 67 grams of suspected cocaine, along with a digital scale, $240 in cash, and a cell phone. Davis was taken to the Carroll County Detention Center and charged with drug possession and possession with intent to distribute. To read more, get at WFMD.com. A City of Frederick official is facing a criminal charge following an incident at an Ocean City hotel. According to the Frederick News Post, Economic Development Director Richard Griffin has been charged with misdemeanor indecent exposure after police say he appeared naked on a balcony at the Langford Hotel on August 14th. Several teenagers were staying in a nearby room and saw him. Griffin told police initially that he had been drinking and went outside on the balcony to smoke a cigar, saying he was unaware his balcony could be seen. He denied intentionally exposing himself. Griffin is scheduled for trial October 26. The city confirms he is on leave. For more on local stories, go to our website at WFMD.com. A rabies warning is being issued in Frederick County after a stray kitten found near Lois Station Park in Rocky Ridge tested positive for the disease. The kitten was picked up by Animal Control October 1st after displaying aggressive behavior. It's described as a 6 to 7 week old black and white tuxedo kitten with a white mark on its head. Anyone who came in contact with a kitten between September 17th and October 1st should consult a health care provider and call the Frederick County Health Department at 301-600-3342. Pet or livestock owners should contact their veterinarian if an animal had contact with the kitten. Rabies spreads through infected saliva and is almost always fatal if treatment is not obtained properly. For more, go to our website at WFMD.com. 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
6: Fox News, I'm John Saucier. President Trump traveling to Nebraska to rally support for Republican Senator Pete Ricketts ahead of the midterm elections next month. We caught up with him right before he left.
7: We have another massive sold-out. They say the lines are, it's already sold out. So, you know, when I go there, they pick up a lot of steam. When I go there, they win. And that's what I'm doing.
6: Senator Ricketts facing off against independent Dan Osborne, who has criticized the senator for cutting taxes for the rich and corporations. Michigan Democratic Senate candidate Abdul Al-Sayed on the Fox News channel today thanking the passengers who intervened to save the plane that was allegedly hijacked over Saudi Arabia last week.
8: When somebody does something like this, knowing that there are going to be folks who act heroically, that is critically important. So my message to them is thank you for saving the lives of the folks on that flight and saving whatever additional lives there were that could have been at risk.
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9: Your 930 WFMD Skyscan forecast for mid-Maryland. Sunshine this afternoon with a high of 70. Gusty winds at 22 miles an hour. Clear skies tonight. Overnight lows of 43. Sunshine on Tuesday with a high of 64. Tuesday night, clear skies. Overnight lows of 45. Sunshine on Wednesday with a high of 72. 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
4: 930 WFMD traffic for Frederick and surrounding counties. A service of Frederick Air. 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
10: 270 North is going to be a real slow ride from 495 into Germantown and through that Clarksburg lane drop. 15 South slow from 26 down through West Patrick. 70 West drags through 29 in Ballinger Creek Pike. 70 East jammed at 695. 32 North clogged at 70. 97 slow between 32 and Hook Road and from 140 all the way up to Bachman's Valley. 30 North gets jammed in Manchester. In Loudoun County, 9 and 287 busy through Wheatland. 9 West also really slow from Percival out to Harper's Ferry Road. 15 North, it's brake lights from Battlefield to Luckett's. 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
13: The National Football League suspended line judge Jeff Seaman 2 games and referee Adrian Hill 1 game for unprofessional conduct towards a player in week 4. Seaman got the 2-game ban for swearing at Cardinals tight end Trey McBride during yesterday's game against the Giants. Hill gets the 1-game suspension for his actions towards Vikings linebacker Eric Wilson. Tonight, week 4 wraps up with the Falcons and Saints, 8:15 Eastern time. Ravens head coach Jesse Minter doesn't know if quarterback Lamar Jackson will play in week 5 against the Falcons because of his ankle injury. Bears head coach Ben Johnson told ESPN Chicago that Tyson Bagent will start at quarterback in week 5 against the Packers. Packers lost linebacker Edgerrin Cooper for the year with a ruptured Achilles. White Sox and Guardians 5 Eastern in game 2. Yankees and Rays 8 o'clock Eastern in their game 2. And the NHL's all-time leading goal scorer will call it quits. Alexander Ovechkin announced this will be his final season.
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1: Free talk for Frederick and Loudoun counties on 930 WFMD. It's 438. with Tim May, Frank Mitchell, Mid-Maryland Live on a brand new week. 301-694-9363 to get a hold of us. You are more than welcome to. And, you know, it's nice to talk about apples and music festivals and all of that. But people want to hear about what's going on in the news as well. And so just to kind of pick something from the top of the headlines today.
12: Okay.
1: The Supreme Court.
12: Yes, back in session.
1: Returning for their October session.
12: Absolutely.
1: And they're going to be having some challenges to bans on AR-15 semi-automatic rifles and a couple on the Trump administration's ultra-harsh immigration policies.
12: Oh.
1: And today, the talk was about big oil being responsible for
12: big prices.
1: For climate change
12: climate,
1: issues.
12: That's a good one.
1: this is, you know, all about whether oil companies need to do something about what they're responsible for, but we at the local levels of state and local government are having to fix because of them. Mm-hmm. So that's the big argument before the Supreme Court to kick off their new session.
12: Yes.
1: This lawsuit brings claims under state law that Exxon and Suncor, big oil, misled consumers about the impact that greenhouse gases produced by their products would have on the climate. This is a very important issue. I'm pretty pessimistic about how it'll turn out with this court. But you had already some sympathy for the big oil companies from Chief Justice Roberts and what's his name? And Brett Kavanaugh.
12: Yeah. Mm-hmm.
1: But you had some good points made by other justices like Kagan, who compared climate litigation with the wave of lawsuits against tobacco companies and drug manufacturers that sold opioids, which were allowed to proceed.
12: Could be.
1: The oil companies have pushed back on all these comparisons, of course, saying that tobacco and opioid litigation was a much more direct connection between the planet and alleged harm to consumers, which I would say is totally untrue. But that's what they're saying.
12: Well, you know, the sad part, this, first of all, I have a direct opinion, obviously. But, you know, this these decisions aren't handed down. They're now in session until 1st of June. I mean, that's their schedule, October through June. And so no matter how we think, we're not going to get that decision this early. One of the things I wish the Supreme Court would tackle is the smaller courts putting kibosh on everything and anything by any party. What are you talking about, Tim? Well, I'm glad you asked. If you have a project, a program, or an advocacy for something, you can judge shop. And the lower courts, you can find a friendly court, and that will allow you to oftentimes get a stay on something or to, reverse something that a smaller court has done. And I thought it was pretty well established that these lower courts cannot have national effects. What do you mean, Tim? Well, if a situation occurs in Padlock, Arkansas, and, you know, it's about the greenhouse gases. I'm just making all this up so I can make my point. Okay, good. And they say, you can't pump gasoline on Sundays because there's too much humidity or something like that. That's kind of the nonsense that the climate whack biscuits have. Should not affect the whole country. And what some of these local courts are doing is setting precedents over the entire country, which they cannot do. Only the Supreme Court could do that. Now, that doesn't mean that the courts shouldn't take a position, but it needs to be localized until someone takes the issue to the higher courts. That's just my opinion. I think too many times we find that something that's happened in Arkansas doesn't affect anybody in Boston or vice versa. I thought the lead story today, Frank, was the break out of bubonic plague in Russia. I thought that would be the headline today.
1: Well, that's pretty big.
12: Yeah, I think so too. And with the wonderful cooperation of the Russians, you know, they're so they're like the Chinese, so happy to, you know, let the world know what's going on, as you know, during the pandemic that we just suffered through. Just keep everything to themselves, thinking that, you know, that they don't have an obligation. It just shows you the mindset of a countries that don't really care about the rest of the world, don't really care about anybody but themselves, and not so much about themselves if they can shake it off. What am I talking about? In a Russian biodefense chemical plant, something like that, I made that up, where they were working with allegedly bubonic plague and or gain-of-function research or whatever, you know, they'll come up with, a test tube broke, and one of the researchers, as we understand, this is all speculative, died from the plague itself. Now, bubonic plague, which is a horrible sounding because it's a horrible situation, is controllable. There are anti doses that you can take. But if it's a what we call gain of function, something to make it more powerful, then you're kind of at the mercy of the scientists that are doing this. So the CDC and the World Health Organization, you know, their first venue into this is nothing to worry about. Well, like, okay. And why should we not worry about this? And I'm not someone who's going to panic about anything. But wouldn't it be nice when you all think about, you know, oh, we want to be the one world, how we take care of each other. When you get slapped in the face by a country such as Russia and China, who could care less? They don't give a darn about you or your family or your country. And just another example of the heathenism. I don't know if that's a word or not. Sounded good. Of these communist countries and these countries that under dictatorship. That's just my opinion. What's yours? 301-694-WFMD, 301-694-9363. I said that. Want to know what do you think about that? We don't have much of a choice. We don't, because Russia is so out of control that my goal is always that the people will rebel, that they will actually rebel, and you know, because when you're in a dictatorship such as Russia and China, the people's voice means nothing. In fact, I find it humorous when people think, oh, I'm going to live in Russia. And you don't realize that you can say anything you want in this country, be it true or false or whatever, and or to pick on someone or to, you know, nastygram someone. But in these countries, if you step out of line, the government will not allow that, and you will suffer the wrath of the government. I say that because we, over the weekend, were fortunate enough to arrest a Chinese spy who had come from China. She portrayed herself as a real estate agent to gain access to the president of Taiwan's family, son, who lives in the United States, and to stay in direct contact with the CCP, Chinese Communist Party, and letting them know what's going on, thinking that if we get down to negotiations on Taiwan, that China had this upper hand that they could use as a threat. Very similar to what President Trump did with the Ayatollah years ago, and those individuals who were interested in taking action against the United States. And the United States was able to say, well, this is where you're living, this is what your neighborhood looks like. You know, so it's not that we don't know where you are. So I would think twice before you attempt to cause harm to any of our citizens. In my opinion, what say you? 301-694-WFMD. A shout out to my friends at 930 WFMD. And of course, honored to call my friends, the owners of the Gun Center in Frederick City, Maryland, the Gettysburg Trading Post, 2222 York Road, Gettysburg, Pennsylvania. 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Always thank the veteran for their service, asking if there's anything you can do to assist them in their lives. Sadly, reported my friends, up to 20 new veterans each day take their own lives, and it must stop. Please make this a Vet Check Day. Thank you, my friends at 930 WFMD. And, of course, the owners of the Gun Center, located in Frederick City, Maryland, at Rosemont and Military Roads, the Gettysburg Trading Post, York Road, Gettysburg, Pennsylvania. Here's Frank Mitchell.
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1: So the fundraiser is going to be Friday evening from 6 to 9 at Rack Brewing over on Sagner Avenue in Frederick. 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
12: A great cause and a great project. We'll be right back after this break.
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10: 270 North is going to be a real slow ride from 495 into Germantown and through that Clarksburg lane drop. 15 South slow from 26 down through West Patrick. 70 West drags through 29 in Ballinger Creek Pike. 70 East jammed at 695. 32 North clogged at 70. 97 slow between 32 and Hook Road and from 140 all the way up to Bachman's Valley. 30 North gets jammed in Manchester. In Loudoun County, 9 and 287 busy through Wheatland. 9 West also really slow from Percival out to Harper's Ferry Road. 15 North, it's brake lights from Battlefield to Luckett's. 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Whatever it takes to keep you comfortable, Frederick Air, it's a good call.
15: 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So keep it on 930 WFMD.
12: Right, we're back with you. Good afternoon. It is a beautiful day. Frank, what's the weather? I haven't asked you that yet. I think I should. Frank, what's the weather?
1: The weather is sunshine. Reasonable temperatures all week long.
12: Okay, Frank. What's a reasonable temperature?
1: 70s.
0: Oh, cool.
1: For a high.
0: Yeah, okay.
1: As a matter of fact, like,
0: wasn't it like 80 on
1: 7 days or so until Sunday.
0: Wasn't it like 80 degrees over the weekend somewhere? Yeah.
1: Well, tomorrow's high will be 65.
0: Wow. Well, that would make sense. It's, we're in October, you know. We have, yeah, that's exactly right.
1: The Grove Hill temperature right now, 71 under sunshine.
0: Rainbows and lollipops.
1: Abundant sunshine.
0: Abundant sunshine.
1: Yes.
0: Mm-hmm. Mm-hmm. How's your garden grow? 301-694-WFMD, your chance to sound off to be heard. We start off our programming earlier today. I was talking about something we call the silly season as candidates take shots at each other or their handlers or their packs. And, it bothers me because I know someone just told me to grow up. I grow up. I understand it's a rough game. But when you know people and you see the damage that people are trying to or hits they're trying to forge under them, and it just bothers me. And maybe it should. Maybe I say, well, they know what they're doing. I don't know. I don't like to see people attacked, you know, and especially with half-truths. It's just called dirty politics. What do they call it now? Oppositional research, and then they use that. They think, you know, pardon me, one of the former candidates for an office was a federal, federal office, called me and let me know that he wasn't happy with someone I had supported. And I asked the gentleman, I said, well, I don't understand. And it was about talking about this person that you're supporting supports abortion. I said, what? Where? And they found out that the candidate I was supporting had given money to somebody who apparently was, pro-choice. So it goes down that far that if you want to be so goofified, that's a good one, Deb, goofified, then okay, you're right there. But this is how ridiculous it gets, and dangerous, because look, after the election, these people are going back to real life. No matter whether they win, lose, or draw, they can't draw, but win or lose, and I think that's why would you? Is a job that important that you would lower your moral standards, your civility, your integrity, to just get elected? Now, I'm not talking about national. That there are no bars there whatsoever. But when I see people just, we're talking people that you're going to see at the grocery store or at the craft brewers or whatever else. And I just find it disheartening. That's the word I used earlier. 301-694-WF. You can agree. You can disagree.
1: Before we get off national headlines, get a little more local.
0: Yeah.
1: Other headlines.
0: What did I miss? What did I miss?
1: The Supreme Court, maybe number two, would be all the states that the president is visiting,
0: yeah,
1: that he's reminding voters to pretend his name is at the top of the ballot. So he's been making the rounds. A good analysis of this in the Times, because
0: which Times?
1: Someone who
0: New York Times?
1: Yeah.
0: Okay.
1: Someone who followed him said that it's a ritual, these rallies that he has, attacks on Democrats.
0: Yeah.
1: He probably will stop making sense for a little while or more of a while.
0: Stop making sense. What's that mean?
1: Well, he tends to

0: implication is that the crowds are somehow diminished.
1: Why is they are.
0: Well, he's not running for anything, Frank. He's just having a fundraiser for whomever. It's just hard to believe that you're...
1: And he's promising these people $5,000 if they elect a Republican Congress.
0: I think you should do it $10,000. That way I'd pay more attention.
1: Maybe so.
0: Yeah.
1: Maybe that would help him more.
0: Well, look, he is the campaigner-in-chief. He knows what he's doing. I mean, you take a man from New York who built apartment buildings or whatever, or hotels, and made him president twice, so... I'm not going to. I hope that people keep underestimating his abilities. Keep it up. Good. And I think you'll be sadly or sorely disappointed in that he still has the power behind his name. And that's that's good.
1: Well, I'd be interested in hearing from people who voted for Mr. Trump.
0: I did.
1: Not you, Tim, because we got plenty of what you're. Views are on this,
0: but
1: from our listeners, as far as what are you seeing ahead in voting in these midterm elections? Are you going to vote in the first place? You want to sit one this one out? Or do you foresee that the polling is all wrong and the president and his policies are actually very popular, are going to carry Republicans through in the primaries? I don't want to hear from you can call in if you want, but I don't want to hear from liberals and Democrats and people on the left.
0: What
1: I want to hear from his supporters.
0: There is nobody. Frank, everybody's a supporter.
1: Or people who were supporters of
0: his. We're all supporters, Frank.
1: A lot of people were
0: of the country.
1: And are no longer.
0: Oh, yeah.
1: Because his popularity is now in the 20 percentage
0: Still above percentiles. Congress, Frank. Still above Congress. We'll be back.
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3: Never getting out of prison. I'm Lisa Brady, Fox News. Caleb Flynn, the former pastor and American Idol contestant, convicted last week of killing his wife in Ohio, just sentenced to life in prison with no chance of parole after sobbing as he apologized first to his two preteen daughters.
4: I want to be there for your most important moments. I'm sorry.
3: Also saying he doesn't know if he'll ever be able to hear his statement. A statement from his daughters was read for them in court. One saying, "You chose to kill the only mother I ever had." But Flynn, who admits lying about many things, still insists he's not the killer.
4: I am not lying. When I say I did not kill my wife.
3: The prosecutors say he shot and killed Ashley in their bed and staged the scene to look like a home break-in after many text messages to his then-mistress about wanting to kill his wife. President Trump says a threat linked to Iran is why U.S. B-1 bombers were moved out of the U.K. over the weekend.
5: We had a threat, and if we're going to be threatened, we'll just move them, and that sort of alleviates that. And we actually know the people that made the threat, and they've got themselves in a big problem.
3: Pentagon officials say the military remains ready to launch operations anywhere, anytime. The bombers were based at an airbase in England, suspected of being the target of a possible terror plot. Counterterror police there arresting 6 suspects and releasing them on bail. The president taking questions at the head of his latest midterm rally.
6: President Trump is making his rounds across the country, trying to increase voter turnout ahead of the midterms. He is calling this a 32-day campaign blitz in that effort today, taking him here to Grand Island, which is in the heart of Nebraska's farm country.
3: Fox's Alex Hogan. This as the vice president heads to Alaska, 29 days left to counter Democrat attacks on issues including cost of living. 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
1: Los Angeles preparing for a potential historic weather event.
2: Ahead of potential severe weather associated with an El Nino season, LA Mayor Karen Bass says crews are strengthening stormwater infrastructure and preparing resources.
3: City crews are inspecting hillside hazards, addressing drainage and erosion concerns, coordinating tree work near power lines, and delivering sand to fire stations to help residents prepare.
2: Officials say while dangerous weather is not certain, warmer Pacific temperatures increase the odds.
4: Including flash floods, burn scar debris flows, severe thunderstorms with damaging winds and tornadoes, coastal flooding, beach erosion, and dangerous rip currents.
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1: Fox's Kristen Goodwin. That El Nino briefing coming as LA County is under an extreme heat warning through most of this week. A country star breaks a record while sending a message.
5: We're having an all.
6: Zach Bryan made history at Gillette Stadium Saturday night while carrying messages on his T-shirt that read Free Palestine. Gillette Stadium's official Instagram account noted that the country singer's sold-out show in Foxborough, Massachusetts, broke the venue's attendance record with 73,538 fans present. Bryan, who served in the U.S. Navy for 8 years, first wore the shirt Friday. The clothing choice is a clear shot at Gillette Stadium owner Robert Kraft after he told the tour promoter he didn't want Macklemore performing at the venue due to the rapper's Free Palestine comments while opening for Ed Sheeran's Loop Tour. Sheeran's other opening acts dropped out in solidarity with Macklemore. Michelle Polino, Fox News.
1: Stocks finish higher, the Dow up 90 points, the S&P up 51, getting very close to record territory, and the NASDAQ up 286 to a record close, 27,477. U.S. oil prices dipping back under $90 a barrel. Elisa Brady, Fox News.
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8: An 87-year-old Frederick man accused of killing his roommate has now been indicted on a first-degree murder charge. A Frederick County grand jury indicted Irwin Dickstein on first-degree murder and using a firearm in the commission of a felony or a crime of violence. The charges stem from the September 20th death of 63-year-old Michael Bushnell at their Franklin Street home. Police say Dickstein reportedly told a witness he shot Bushnell. Officers later found Bushnell dead inside of the residence. Dickstein was initially charged with first and second degree murder. He remains held without bail and has been ordered to undergo an inpatient competency examination. His competency hearing is scheduled for October 13th. To read more on this and other local stories, go to our website at WFMD.com. An 83-year-old pedestrian was seriously injured after being struck by a pickup truck in Lancaster last Tuesday evening, and police have charged a Mount Airy, Maryland man in connection with the accident. Ephrata police say a dark-colored pickup was traveling south in the 100 block of South Reading Road at around 7:30 p.m. on September 29th when it struck the woman and then fled the scene. The Lancaster County Crash Team responded and collected evidence. Police say an online tip received around 12:20 Wednesday morning led officers to 64-year-old George Stoltz of Mount Airy. Officers found Stoltz's vehicle with damage and missing parts that matched evidence recovered from the crash scene. Stoltz was charged with accidents involving personal injury. He remains in a Lancaster County prison on a $50,000 cash bail, awaiting a preliminary hearing. For more, get at WFMD.com. The U.S. Department of Justice is suing Maryland over a new law that prohibits law enforcement officers from wearing face coverings while on duty. The law took effect October 1st after Governor Westmore approved it in May. It requires the Maryland State Police Training and Standards Commission to create a uniform policy banning face coverings and requiring officers to wear identification. Maryland Attorney General Anthony Brown previously warned the law could pose constitutional concerns under the Supremacy Clause. The DOJ lawsuit names the state of Maryland, Brown, the Police Training and Standards Commission, Prince George's County, and Montgomery County. Both counties passed their own emergency face covering bans for law enforcement back in April. For more local stories, go to our website at WFMD.com. I'm Diana Gibson, 930 WFMD News.
9: your 930 WFMD Skyscan forecast for mid-Maryland. Sunshine this afternoon with a high of 70. Gusty winds at 22 miles an hour. Clear skies tonight. Overnight lows of 43. Sunshine on Tuesday with a high of 64. Tuesday night, clear skies. Overnight lows of 45. Sunshine on Wednesday with a high of 72. 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
10: 930 WFMD traffic for Frederick and surrounding counties. A service of Frederick Air. It's a good call.
11: 270 North is going to be a real slow ride from 495 into Germantown and through that Clarksburg lane drop. 15 South slow from 26 down through West Patrick. 70 West drags through 29 in Ballinger Creek Pike. 70 East jammed at 695. 32 North clogged at 70. 97 slow between 32 and Hook Road and from 140 all the way up to Bachman's Valley. 30 North gets jammed in Manchester. In Loudoun County, 9 and 287 busy through Wheatland. 9 West also really slow from Percival out to Harper's Ferry Road. 15 North, it's brake lights from Battlefield to Luckett. This is Drew with your WFMD traffic, which is brought to you by Frederick Air. Whatever it takes to keep you comfortable, Frederick Air, it's a good call.
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14: 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And Scott's phone number is 301-668-7366. 301-668-7366. The Nasdaq Composite sailed to a fresh all-time high as traders looked past rising U.S. Treasury yields and digested new economic data. The Nasdaq Composite was up more than 1% and hit an intraday record. The Dow Jones Industrial Average nearly 0.2% higher, and the S&P 500 advanced roughly 0.7%. Several stocks tied to the artificial intelligence trade led the way higher for the Nasdaq. SpaceX jumped nearly 6%. Hyperscalers Meta and Microsoft ticked up more than 2 and 1% respectively. NVIDIA gained more than 1%. Tesla rose 2%. As tech stocks rallied, bond yields also advanced. The benchmark 10-year Treasury note yield was last up more than 6 basis points to 5.3%. Stocks and bonds moved as traders processed the Institute for Supply Management's latest report on economic growth in the services sector. They reported that the index grew 55% in September. Investors now turn their attention to the Fed, which will release the minutes from its September meeting, potentially shedding light on its decision to hike rates by a quarter of a percentage point last month. Traders also mentioned oil prices, which are lower today. Brent crude futures shed more than 0.7%, while West Texas Intermediate crude was trading down 7%. And so, the final numbers are in. And we have the Dow Jones Industrial Average up to 51,268. The S&P 500 now priced at 7,774. And the NASDAQ is at 27,477. The price of gold went up, and the price of oil went down. That's the McCaskill Market Update on 930 WFMD.
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9: Ready to roll at 512. Good afternoon. 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Here's the time on a Monday afternoon. 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So we've been talking about a lot of things last time around. Yes.
16: I was thinking, you know, there's four people running for governor. Did you know that?
9: I saw the thing in Maryland Matters.
16: Yes, that's what I'm talking about.
9: And it's interesting.
16: Maryland Public Television, who is doing the only debate, I guess it's the only debate, it's the only one I've heard about, have only allowed the Republican Dan Cox and the Democrat Wes Moore to participate. And the two other candidates that appear on the ballot are kind of being shunned now.
9: Well,
16: what's say you?
9: They say it is because they have not met the criteria to qualify for the televised debate. That's a big debate tomorrow evening between
16: Wes Moore.
9: Moore.
16: And Dan Cox.
9: And Cox. That's going to be broadcast, I think, on NBC affiliates in D.C., Baltimore, and Maryland Public Television.
16: Right.
9: So the third-party candidates, you know, are saying, what about us?
16: But yeah, exactly.
9: You have to meet a 10% polling as criteria to be included in the debates. It's interesting who the two are that aren't.
16: Well, what the thing is that if you're doing polling and you don't list their names, how would they get any recognition? In other words, basically, the polling is only do you support Dan Cox or Wes Moore? So they're going to automatically not get kudos or any percentage. I don't understand.
9: Well, according to the Green Party candidate, I guess the Green Party candidate saying the same thing you are, that some of the polls don't include anybody besides Moore and Cox. It's interesting, the two who are also on the ballot but not in the debate are a candidate for the Green Party and a candidate for the Working Class Party, which actually, if they were on, they would probably make Governor Wes Moore sound a lot more moderate because they're to his left. But I don't know. I do kind of feel for him.
16: Well, they're bringing up comments like, you know, the president of or the chairman of the Maryland Public Broadcast, which governs Maryland Public Television, he and his wife donated to Moore's campaign the maximum of $6,000 each. You know, so I can see where they feel slighted or left out. And again, I like to hear from people, but I guess we're going to hear from the two, I guess, leaders
9: It's tough because what if you have, you know, like a gazillion candidates running, you know, like you've had in some of like the presidential primaries and all of that. Where do you, you know, it's hard to make a debate with a zillion people on stage. So where do you, you know, draw the line?
16: I can see both
9: sides.
16: So
9: I kind of feel for MPT on that.
16: Yeah.
9: But on the other hand, I'd like to see more broader participation by to make it so it is possible for a third, fourth party to have a say.
16: Yeah, it's pretty much finished, yeah. So
9: if you let these others two in, a lot of people are going to say, they're not going to win. It's going to be either Moore or Cox.
16: Right.
9: You know, why make the take away time from the two who are one of which are going to win?
16: Do you think, and I anticipate, because these two have debated in the past, so I anticipate it'll be same old. You know, I don't think there's anything. I mean, I'm not going.
9: They're both known candidates.
16: Yeah,
9: they're no newbies.
16: And there's nothing new that you know. Only thing that
9: the same thing happened 4 years ago.
16: The only thing that Dan Cox can say now, you've had 4 years, look what shape we're in, which was a good hit piece against the governor. The governor said, you know, he can take that same statement and say, look what I have accomplished.
9: So, yep.
16: So do the
9: and the governor can say, do you still have a lot of the views that isolated you from?
16: Are you still,
9: even a lot of Republicans four years ago?
16: Well, are you MAGA or whatever? If they think that hurts him, I don't know. We'll find out. That's tomorrow night on Maryland Public Television.
9: Yep.
16: Yeah, I will not watch that. I will make sure that I get.
9: I thought you were a political nerd like me.
16: Well, I'm not going to watch it live. I'll put it that way. I think that's the fairest way to do it, in my opinion.
9: Now, I don't think this is vital because, again, it was the same two people 4 years ago.
16: Yeah, and like I say, it's going to be interesting in that What are they going to talk? What's the difference?
9: Right.
16: So that's my opinion. You know, what say you?
9: I think you said it just right, Tim. Moore's going to say, I did this and this and this.
16: Yeah.
9: And Cox is going to say, well, this is the problem for the last 4 years, this and that and that.
16: Yeah, I think
9: that's... it's, you know, I don't think it would change a lot of minds. It's going to be better for Cox because Moore is in the lead, but, you know, I don't know that it'll make much difference.
16: Well, we'll figure it out. And
9: unless one of them flubs up or something.
16: Yeah, exactly. Or comes up with something new that's beyond the pale of a normal debate.
9: Yeah.
16: 301-694-9363. 301-694-WFMD. We take a break for 1 minute, 81 seconds. Don't go anywhere, please.
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19: 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The 2026 election for sheriff is about keeping Frederick County safe, and my 20 years of proven success makes a difference. I've demonstrated the leadership qualities needed to make tough decisions that keep this county safe. My opponent has been out of law enforcement for over 30 years, too long removed, and would not be effective. Law enforcement would be diminished. I've had your back for 20 years as your sheriff. I'm asking you to have mine for one day. Vote for me, Sheriff Chuck Jenkins, on November 3rd, the man that will continue to stand to protect all of you. Authority Gary L. Jenkins Treasure.
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11: 270 North still really slow from 495 into Germantown through the Clarksburg Lane drop and as you're passing by 80 in Urbana. 27 North stop and go from Brink up through Sweepstakes Road. 15, you're stacked in both directions through Frederick City between Buckystown and 26. 70 West slow from 695 through 29 and through Ballinger Creek Pike. 70 East jammed at 695. 32 North clogged up at the exit for 70. 97 slow between 32 and Hook Road and from 140 all the way up to Bachman's Valley. 30 North gets jammed in Manchester. In Loudoun County, 9 and 287 busy through Wheatland. 9 West crawls from Mountain out to Harper's Ferry Road. 7 West drags through Hamilton Station. And 15 North, you're really slow through Leesburg and approaching Luckett's. 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Whatever it takes to keep you comfortable. Frederick Air, it's a good call.
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16: All right, we're back. Good afternoon. So a couple things also, Frank, before we get, I know we're trying to get back into local, and we can do that, but the phone call only makes one local subject. But we were talking on break, and there's a couple things going on here. We lost the two students in the university from this, what they call gas station opiates. They did charge today the two owners of the gas station that sell these over-the-counter, non-regulated opiates, which caused their death. And where you see that, how can, you know, we allow something to be sold that is, unregulated and yet it's legal. So now the Department of Justice goes ahead and, in my opinion, goes ahead and arrests the gas station owners or the mini-mart owners. But if it's legal... So, and we have that situation where the Justice Department is stepping in. And then you have the loss of, almost the loss of life during the execution. That was a failed attempt. That I heard the best explanation of that today is why it failed, you know, and how it shouldn't have gone the way it did, obviously. Because there are now people saying, there's, you know, she's already been, you know, they gave her two lethal doses, she's still alive, so that ends it. And yet the sentence has not yet been carried out, because the sentence was...
9: I think the sentence was carried out twice.
16: No, the application was carried out twice.
9: Yes,
16: it's like going
9: that
16: to,
9: was the sentence.
16: No, the sentence was death. You're to be, you
9: by
16: know...
9: By?
16: Lethal injection.
9: Right.
16: So
9: that was done.
16: Well, it wasn't. It wasn't lethal. So they, under the law, the way I've looked at this, they have to do it again. The point being is, why is this such a big... First of all, I cannot understand the stupidity of those professionals who are supposed to administer the drug. Oh, her veins are small. Well, you don't have to put it into a vein. You can put it into an artery, which would be... almost instantaneous. So I don't understand the... That's fixed, by the way. All right, 301-694-WFMD. Let me talk to the mic. Test, 1-2. Mike, you're up.
0: How's it going?
16: I have no complaints, really.
0: God, 5 seconds after you mentioned this topic, I knew exactly where Frank was going to land on this.
16: Did you really?
0: All emotion and no understanding of the law.
9: Which topic, Mike? We've had several going
0: on the execution.
9: Okay.
0: The sentence is not see if you can survive this drug dose. It's the execution is we're going to kill you
9: with lethal injection.
16: Right.
9: They did. It didn't work.
16: It wasn't lethal. That's
9: so
16: my
9: they
16: point.
9: Did it.
0: Now it needs to be redone. Personally, I wish they'd just go back to firing squads because that's almost impossible to screw up.
16: So is this if they'd put it into an artery rather than into a vein.
0: I've heard a lot of excuses that there were not that many medical people that were willing to cooperate with it, but I don't know how true that is because even somebody with minor understanding the medical field could always go into the femoral vein.
16: Absolutely.
0: And dump it straight in there at the hip.
16: You go into the carotid artery, right in the neck.
0: Yes.
16: And it would have been
0: there are ways to do it.
9: No, but I've been hearing, like, Mike, the suggestion for a firing squad. I've been hearing hangings. Let's go back to hangings. I guess all these things would be making America great again.
0: Reuse the rope.
16: Well.
0: Reuse. It's efficient, Frank.
16: Yeah, that's what
0: When's the last time you heard of a firing squad failing?
16: That's just true.
9: I don't know. You know, I was getting mad at myself for supporting the death penalty.
0: A firing
16: Why?
0: Squad where all seven guys missed.
9: I am actually, Mike, sympathetic to the death penalty, and you're making me less sympathetic when I hear about the more barbaric stuff.
16: Well, I think instantaneous is the most humane way, and I think the drug is the best.
0: The one thing I do not understand is there is a common, and maybe there's somebody else knows more about this than I do, can call it and check and correct me if I'm wrong. One of the biggest killers that we have in our homes that you have to be very careful against is carbon monoxide.
16: Yes.
0: Because it's odorless, it's tasteless, it puts you to sleep, and it kills you.
16: Yep.
0: I do not understand why we can't just have a chamber and fill it with carbon monoxide. It's seal-proof because if it's all carbon monoxide, there's no oxygen to breathe. And the carbon monoxide itself will knock you out, so you're not in pain, and it's not like suffering, you know, strangling them with nitrogen.
9: And that's a common way to commit suicide, too.
16: I think the best true and tested method is the drug injection, but it has to be done by people who know what they're doing. I think they failed miserably, but I don't think because the drug is instantaneous. I mean, once it hits the system, you're dead. You're gone. But if you just...
0: I don't want to disagree with you, but procedure for getting the drug where it needs to be is not the best.
16: If they go into a vein.
0: I work in the medical field. I deal with vascular access on a daily basis.
16: Right.
0: It's hard enough when the patient is cooperating.
16: Right.
0: I don't think that you would say that any of these people are going to, out of the good nature of their heart, be exactly cooperative. And that makes things 10 times harder. I do not think it's the best method. I mean, I know there's a lot of people think it's the most humane method because it looks like something they saw in a soap opera with a guy in a green gown and a mask, but it's not, like I said, there are much more efficient ways to do this.
16: I appreciate your comments. You know more about it than I do. I just think maybe I stick with the most humane way, which was the injection. But once again, you got to know what you're doing. I think that's fair, reasonable, and when you can't get into someone's veins, then you can go because of this is the end. You don't have to worry about hurting them as far as their venous system.
9: In all my years of talk radio, I never thought I'd
16: talk about
9: the conversation has been about what's the best way to kill somebody.
16: Yeah.
9: I go back to my days of opposing the death penalty. I mean, if somebody unequivocally, totally, no doubt, did some heinous crime.
16: Which he did.
9: Isn't life imprisonment just as bad?
16: Well, it depends who you
9: are. If you want to make it a revenge, you're supposed to be reforming people, but if you want to make it a revenge thing.
16: Not on this. I can't.
9: Well, why not on this? Apparently, she did these horrible things when she was 30 years ago.
16: Yeah.
9: When she was 20, she had a horrible home situation that kind of warped her and did some horrible things with somebody.
16: Yeah.
9: And this is 30 years later.
16: Right. Well, I think she should have been. Yeah, I think she should have been executed earlier. Yeah, why wait 30 years? Frank, I kind of agree with you in this respect. I think the time in prison is worse than the escape to death. I can say it that way.
9: Yeah,
16: but I guess you look at
9: my spiritual side says that we humans shouldn't have the job of deciding who lives and dies.
16: Well, we don't.
9: We do if we have a death penalty.
16: Well, Frank, it's still, you can see, apparently we didn't have the, didn't do so good on her. We'll be right back. Frank, Tim, and you, don't go anywhere. We'll take your calls at 301-694-WFMD.
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8: Director of Economic Development is facing an indecent exposure charge stemming from an August incident in Ocean City. According to the Frederick News Post, Richard Griffin is accused of appearing naked on a balcony of his room at the Langford Hotel while several teenagers were staying in a neighboring room. According to charging documents, Griffin told police he had been drinking at bars before going onto the balcony to smoke a cigar. He said he did not realize the balcony was visible from another room and denied initially exposing himself. The alleged incident happened August 14th on Griffin's 62nd birthday. He faces one misdemeanor charge and is scheduled for trial on October 26th. The city said Griffin is currently on leave. The Frederick County Health Department is warning residents about a stray kitten that was found near Loy Station Park in Rocky Ridge and tested positive for rabies. Animal Control collected the kitten October 1st after it showed aggressive behavior, a common sign of rabies. The 6 to 7 week old black and white kitten had a white mark on its head. Anyone who may have had contact with the kitten between September 17th and October 1st should contact their health care provider and the County Health Department at 301-600-3342. People whose pets or livestock may have had contact should also consult their veterinarian. Rabies is spread through infected saliva, usually by a bite, and it can be fatal without timely treatment. To read more, go to our website at WFMD.com. A traffic stop in Carroll County has led to the arrest of a Pennsylvania man on drug charges. Deputies say they stopped a Chevy Malibu shortly before 10 on Wednesday morning on September 30th after seeing it fail to stop for a red light on Emory Road and noticing extremely dark window tint. The driver initially provided a fictitious name and date of birth. Deputies eventually identified him as 40-year-old Joffrey Davis of Pennsylvania and found he had two active warrants Christmas in Adams County. A canine alerted to the odor of drugs, and deputies found about 67 grams of suspected cocaine, a digital scale, $240 in cash, and a cell phone. Davis was taken to the Carroll County Detention Center and is charged with drug possession and possession with intent to distribute. 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I'm Diana Gibson, Mid-Maryland's News Radio Center, 930 WFMD.
9: Fox News, I'm Tom Graham. Former American Idol contestant Caleb Flynn sentenced to life without parole today for the murder of his wife Ashley in their Ohio home. He addressed his two daughters in court.
2: I'm so sorry. I am so sorry. And pray you can one day forgive me.
9: Now, Flynn initially claimed an intruder shot his wife over text messages to his mistress showed he planned to kill her. President Trump traveling to Nebraska for a campaign event. He aims to rally support for Republican Senator Pete Ricketts ahead of the midterm elections.
3: We have another massive sold out. They say the lines are, it's already sold out. So, you know, when I go there, they pick up a lot of steam. When I go there, they win. And that's what I'm doing.
9: Senator Ricketts facing off against independent Dan Osborne, who is backed by Democrats. 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
4: 930 WFMD Skyscan forecast for Mid-Maryland. Sunshine this afternoon with a high of 70. Gusty winds at 22 miles an hour. Clear skies tonight. Overnight lows of 43. Sunshine on Tuesday with a high of 64. Tuesday night, clear skies. Overnight lows of 45. Sunshine on Wednesday with a high of 72. 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
24: 930 WFMD traffic for Frederick and surrounding counties. 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It's a good call.
11: 270 North still really slow from 495 into Germantown at the Clarksburg Lane Drop and between Hyattstown and Urbana. 27 North is a crawl from Brink up through Sweepstakes Road. Also, 124 is busy through Hawkins Creamery Road. 15, you're stacked in both directions through Frederick City between Buckystown and 26. 70 West, slow from the Patapsco River through 29 and from 355 through 180. 70 East jammed at 695. 32 North clogged at 70. 97 looking much better, but still a bit of a slowdown through the intersections with 32 and Hook Road. And as you're approaching Bachman's Valley, heading over to Loudoun, 9 and 287 busy through Wheatland. 9 West is a crawl, though, from Percival to Cedar Mill Road. 7 West drags from 287 from Hamilton Station to 287. And 15 North, it's nothing but brake lights from Battlefield to Luckett's. 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
21: White Sox and Guardians about to get underway at Game 2 of the American League Divisional Series. White Sox up 1-0 in the best-of-five matchup. Yankees and Rays tonight, 8 o'clock Eastern, as the Rays are up 1-0 in that series. The NHL's all-time leading goal scorer, Alexander Ovechkin, is going to call it quits after this season. It's season number 2 for Ovechkin, all with the Washington Capitals, one of 6 players in NHL history to have played 22 years with just one franchise. Falcons and Saints wrap up Week 4 of the NFL season tonight. Looking ahead to Week 5, Ravens head coach Jesse Minter doesn't know if Lamar Jackson will be available for Sunday Night Football against the Falcons because of his ankle injury. Bears head coach Ben Johnson said that Tyson Bagent will start against the Packers coming up in Week 5, making the comments to ESPN Chicago. Bengals wide receiver Ja'Marr Chase is in concussion protocol. The NFL suspended line judge Jeff Seaman 2 games and referee Adrian Hill 1 game for their unprofessional conduct towards a player in Week 4.
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9: 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It's 538. Phone lines are open, 301-694-9363. I want to get into something, but it doesn't matter, because when you call, your calls come first. And Joe from Middletown is on the line. Hey, Joe.
1: Hello. How are you doing?
16: Doing well. Thank you, Joe. Thank you for calling. What's up, brother?
1: Well, Tim, have you seen Fox News stations lately?
16: Not all of them, but what's on them? What am I missing?
1: There's a bunch of, let's say, untrue ads supporting Fitzwater. Now, the ads say they're not approved by any particular candidate.
16: Right.
1: But they have Jeff Holtzinger looking like a criminal. And they're insinuating that he is for all the new warehouses and the new data warehouses. Now, I've been to several talks that Jeff has given. He is not 100% for the data centers. He is 100% opposed to the way the data centers, except for the one there on the old
16: East Elko
1: plant property.
16: Mm-hmm.
1: Yeah. I mean, that was a done deal as far as the way it's zoned and everything. So there was not a problem. But the data center layout in the county has been done with really very little input from concerned citizens who are going to be affected by it. People around Adamstown, farmers,
16: and good
1: farmland.
16: And I agree with that.
1: It was just, and, you know, if you're going to say who's responsible for it, you have got to say that Jessica Fitzwater is responsible for it because she is the leader of the county. Now, I don't care how you look at it. You can blame Trump for being Trump because he is Trump.
16: Right.
1: You can blame Fitzwater for being Fitzwater because she is Fitzwater.
16: Right.
1: Do you have any idea what it costs to run? I'm just guessing now. I've seen a bunch of the ads. I'd say I've seen 50 ads on Fox News Channel. That's got to be multi-millions of dollars.
9: No, because they just run locally. If they ran nationally, you might be coming closer to that amount. But local buys...
1: I'm sorry. That's you got to be completely wrong about that. They're not going to give up other advertising for a local advertiser who's going to pay less. Now, you know better than that.
9: No, actually, that's the way it works, Joe, is the cable networks give so much time each hour to local. If you've ever seen local businesses being advertised on national, like, cable news channels, they do give a certain percentage, a small percentage of time to local advertisers. Usually it's car dealers or something like that. So that's going to be a lot less than millions nationally.
1: I've seen those ads that you're speaking about.
9: Yeah.
1: I'm talking about seeing Fox and Friends in the morning and seeing seven ads in their Fox in the morning on a regular 3-hour morning. I've seen it on all the rest of the shows all the way through the night. I've seen it at 3:00 in the morning. I woke up to go to the bathroom. You know,
16: well,
1: I don't know who else.
16: Somebody is spending money, and I didn't know. And if it doesn't say not associated with a candidate, that would mean more than likely a PAC who is.
9: Yeah, they have to say who's paid for it. It's legal.
16: Yeah,
1: it says a Frederick PAC.
16: Yeah.
1: It says a Frederick PAC, and there's nobody that I know of business-wise in Frederick that's got that much money. So this money is coming from Baltimore, Annapolis, and Washington.
16: Without question. Know. Yeah, I think that. Yeah. I would say, and Jeff has called us earlier in the day, Joe, and he was lamenting about this is a PAC set up by one of the county execs' top people in the administration. Hello. And he says he could trace it all back to, if I understood him correctly, he could trace it all back to her, either chief of staff or someone in her office high up. So that is coming. It's being done with her knowledge, anyhow. It's not, she doesn't have to agree or disagree, but I'm convinced she has the knowledge of it. That's no question about it. I think it's sad when you attack, and you have to go so far. I mean, like it's saying, if I ask you, Frank, do you beat your wife as much as you used to? He can't answer it. So I can say, Frank refuses to answer questions whether he beats his wife as much as he used to. So that would.
7: If you see.
16: Put that button up there.
9: If you see an ad on cable TV, whether you're watching the Food Channel or Fox News Channel or CNN or whatever it is, they have places that the local cable companies can sell time. And so it's not that expensive.
16: Well, when you say not that expensive, true, you and I, what's not expensive?
9: I don't know, because it's been a while. But
16: you're talking thousands of dollars, at least.
9: Well, if you buy a massive package, yes, but it doesn't have to be.
16: Well, if Joe's right and he's seeing it and it's that much, you're talking tens of thousands of dollars.
9: Nah, I don't know about that.
16: I think, in fact, the number will be 28,000, but we'll find out. Thank you, Joe. I appreciate that. And when you attack someone's integrity, I think that you're either afraid of your opponent, or you just have nowhere else to go.
9: Or if it's true. I'm not saying that, but
16: exactly.
9: Or the person purchasing the time will say.
16: Absolutely. Let's go to whomever. Good afternoon, whomever. Hello.
10: Hello.
9: Hi, who's this?
10: This is Ben.
9: Hey, Ben.
16: Talk to me, Ben. What say you, brother?
10: Hey, Ben. Hey, Tim. This is Ben from the Green Street down there.
16: Oh, yeah.
10: I didn't call you personally, but I'll get to that later.
16: Thank you.
10: Hey, real quick, I talked to Jeff last week, Mayor Jeff Holtzinger.
16: Yes, sir.
10: I can't speak for him personally, but I don't think I've ever met more of a stand-up guy, and I've been there for a few years. And being from Adamstown, born and raised there, live there now.
16: Yes, sir.
10: There's nobody better for that job than him. And I just want to make sure people understand that.
16: Well, Ben, I appreciate your words. What I was alluding to is you can attack him for when he was mayor or something he did or some policy. But when they go to when they dip to or they fall to this dirt, I question the integrity of the person doing it, because you're grasping at straws if you're attacking Jeff Holtzinger like that.
10: Talking to him personally last week, I mean, you could tell it wears on him a little bit.
16: Sure.
10: He's not that kind of guy. He's not going to show it. He's not going to talk about it. But you could tell it wears on him, and through a political cycle, you kind of expect it. But I think he's about done with it. He's ready to get it over with. I think the rest of us are ready to elect him.
16: Well,
10: so you guys have a good night, and I'll talk to you tomorrow, Tim.
16: Thank you, Ben. I appreciate your call, always. 301-694-WFMD, your chance to sound off, to be heard. We do want to hear what real people have to say, because you are the ones that make a difference. And you can always, the opposition to the opposition is, they must be, must be afraid. Why are they going to this depth? Why are they falling to this dirty politics? Or, like Frank said earlier, what do you call it?
9: I said it works, unfortunately.
16: Yeah, what do you call it there? What's it called? Not attack politics?
9: Negative.
16: Negative, yeah. Negative campaigning or negative ads tend to get the attention, and obviously they must work at times, otherwise people wouldn't be spending the money to do that, in my opinion. 301-694-WFMD, your chance to sound off, to be heard. We do want to hear what you have to say.
9: The previous caller tied this into the issue of data centers.
16: Yes.
9: And according to Local News 1, some interesting things going on in Washington County.
16: Okay.
9: With data centers.
16: Tell me more, Frank.
9: As they supposedly are beginning some studying of regulations as proposals emerge. Now, Washington County, it's been a while now, set a one-year moratorium on any data center
16: new applicants
9: growth. Yeah,
16: new applicants.
9: But they're also setting forth a timeline for approving new guidelines for data centers. So they say that no new data centers have been approved yet in the county, and there's been no discussion. But one group says that's not quite right. Hagerstown Rapid Response says there have been discussions taking place about a property before it was slated for annexation by Hagerstown, and that would shift responsibility to the city.
16: Mm-hmm.
9: But a 172-acre farm property. So I think this is the problem with a lot of people have with data centers is getting past all the problems with them is, you know, these high-on politicians making decisions that aren't that transparent. I know you don't like that word.
16: Well, that's you hit it
9: behind right, closed door stuff.
16: You hit it right on the head, and that's why the county exec has the problem that she has. It was done behind closed doors.
9: No, they have commissioners.
16: No, I'm talking about Frederick County. That's
9: you. Well, I was talking about a Washington County situation.
16: Well, it's identical to what happened here. You have an administration working behind doors and not being transparent. It came back to bite her when she came out with the idea, the plan. You know, I have $110 million here. Look how good we are. And then we find out that she had given away the ship, you know, for where she didn't have to. And now it's all reversed. I just find it, you know, disingenuous to think that this wasn't being done, you know, out of sight, out of mind, and non-transparent. There's no question. And she, you know, if she hadn't been so vocal and public about the $110 million that we secured for this area. And remember, because she didn't bring it on and say, oh, this is what they're trying to do to us. No, it was just the opposite. But again, time will tell. Exactly. You're correct. We take a break about this time of day because Frank has the opportunity, the ability to bring us the Daily Billy Buster. Frank?
9: Today is National Do Something Nice Day. So for that, a George Carlin classic about when people would tell him to have a nice day.
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7: I feel like I'm beyond the nice day now. Of course, people still want me to have one. Everybody wants me to have a nice day.
12: Have a nice day.
7: Yeah. Would you give me my change, please? That's the trouble with have a nice day. It puts all the pressure on you. Now you've got to go out and somehow manage to have a good time. All because of some loose-lipped cashier. Have a nice day. Maybe I don't feel like having a nice day. Maybe, just maybe, I've had 63 nice days in a row. And by God, I'm ready for a crappy day. Let someone wish me a crappy day. I never hear that. Have a crappy day. That's no problem at all. All you have to do is get up some mornings. There's no planning involved.
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24: 930 WFMD traffic for Frederick and surrounding counties. 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
11: 270 North still really slow from 495 into Germantown at the Clarksburg Lane drop and between Hyattstown and Urbana. 27 North is a crawl from Brink up through Sweepstakes Road. Also, 124 is busy through Hawkins Creamery Road. 15, you're stacked in both directions through Frederick City between Buckystown and 26. 70 West, slow from the Patapsco River through 29 and from 355 through 180. 70 east jammed at 695, 32 north clogged at 70. 97 looking much better, but still a bit of a slowdown through the intersections with 32 and Hook Road. And as you're approaching Bachman's Valley, heading over to Loudoun, 9 and 287 busy through Wheatland. 9 west is a crawl, though, from Percival to Cedar Mill Road. 7 west drags from 287 from Hamilton Station to 287. And 15 north, it's nothing but brake lights from Battlefield to Luckett's. 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Whatever it takes to keep you comfortable. Frederick Air, it's a good call.
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16: Good afternoon, everyone. Thank you for listening. Thank you for being part of the program. And it is Monday, my favorite day of the week. It's the best day of your life. So thank you for sharing it with us. That's kind of really, really important. Lots of things going on in the world, including your local area. We broadcast from the Mid-Atlantic area. It's called Mid-Maryland Live, but we're talking to folks all over the country. That's right, to include, you know, faraway places like Cleveland and Baltimore. But anyhow, lots of things that Frank and I were talking about, and then we got into some of the national issues, and one of them was the execution blotching of the convicted murderer and what to do next. And there's not much gray area here on what people are thinking. They're taking side one or side two, you know, and you bring out the people on, well, I'm against the death penalty. Oh, that's good to hear. Are you pro-choice? Oh, yeah, definitely. And then you think, you know, I just don't understand the what. Frank looked at me because people who say
9: you're surprised that people can feel about both at the same time.
16: Yes, I can't know that people say they're opposed to the death penalty, and yet they support pro-choice, which means abortion. So
9: they would argue they're against the government sticking their nose in people's business.
16: Well, Frank, we're talking about the taking of life, and the government should be taking, you know, an interest in this. Both, whether it be the court system or whether it be any other system. I mean, you have, how come we seem to lose the rights of certain individuals and not the rights of the unborn? I guess it just is quirky to me how people say, you know, I'm opposed to the death penalty. How dare the government put someone to death? And then I think, you know, as long as private citizens do it, it's okay. I just have a hard time making that, you know, compute. I'll just say it that way. Again, I'm not taking a side or anything. I'm just telling you.
9: You're not taking a side.
16: Well, I'm just telling you what the people say, and I have a hard time trying to level that or to make it make any sense to me, in my opinion. But I always want to hear real people's opinion, not just Frank and I. And Frank, you know, we have so many things going on here, and we're getting within about 30 days of the general election, right, coming up on November 3rd. Probably less than 30 days now. So,
9: well, no, mail-in ballots have already started arriving.
16: I don't doubt that a bit. Don't doubt that a bit.
9: And so it's begun.
16: And I recommend that you vote as early and often as you can, which is one time.
9: The president, if you, you know, mm-hmm. consider his suggestions,
16: right,
9: says mail voting is all fraudulent and no good.
16: Mm-hmm.
9: And he said, go ahead and vote by mail.
16: Sure. Because he knows that it's allowed to do it, and he doesn't want people to say, well, just because I don't like it. Like, I think it's horrible, voting, with the exception of people out of the country, with the exception of disabled, with the exception of, you know. But I think...
9: So, Mr. President, I should do something that you said was
16: yeah
9: wrong and bad?
16: Well, there's no guarantee.
9: And then you're telling me to do it.
16: Because we know that the other side is going to do it, so he's very smart into saying that. Because the first time that mail-in voting occurred, the Republicans, I don't want anything to do with this. Well, we lost a lot of votes as a Republican side of it. So I'm all for it. Vote either way, anyway. But I think I like to see my vote counted. And I can actually do that when I go vote in person. Again, I may be fooling myself that suppose on election day that my car won't start or my shoes don't fit or something, and then I've missed my opportunity to make a difference. I understand exactly right, because I think mail-in voting is horrible. It just shows the lackadaisical attitude of the

0: Election Day,
1: or
0: Frank.
1: Else you're going to be sitting around complaining and you didn't participate. And
0: well, Frank, when we had Election Day on one day, we had a much more heavy, higher percentage of voters than we do now with all the different nuances of how people can vote. Isn't it amazing that when we only had the one day to vote, not the weeks before, not the mail-outs, mail-ins, not the
1: and
0: drop.
1: how many hours did families have available to do such a thing?
0: More, you have,
1: did you
0: more,
1: have to work extra jobs because of the price of gasoline?
0: No.
1: You groceries caused by a war and tariffs?
0: You have more today because your salaries are higher. And in the old days, you had to work two jobs because the salaries were so low. So, now, that I don't believe, in my opinion, that that holds water. It would be a water holder. Well, that was pretty good, Tim. Thank you. All right, we're getting near the end of our... I don't see how the time goes way too fast, Frank. Let's knock Joe Pags off for a while. No, we'll be back tomorrow. 21 hours. Frank and Tim will be back with you. Looking forward to it. Can't wait to hear from you. Good night. God bless. And God bless America. Frank, Tim, and you tomorrow in just 21 hours.
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3: Another campaign stop. I'm Lisa Lucera, Fox News. The president and vice president rallying voters in usually Republican-friendly states.
4: President Trump flies to Nebraska for a rally alongside Republican Senator Pete Ricketts, who is facing a surprisingly close race against independent challenger Dan Osborne. Vice President J.D. Vance is making his way to Alaska to stump for Republican Dan Sullivan.
5: A really great guy, a Marine Corps veteran, and just somebody really, really need to keep in the United States Senate.
4: Polling shows Sullivan in toss-up territory against former Democratic Congresswoman Mary Peltola. President Trump is also expected to campaign this week in Texas and upstate New York.
3: Fox's Jared Halpern at the White House. The president's rally expected to begin next hour. President Trump says U.S. bombers have left a base in the U.K. after a threat from Iran.
6: We actually know the people that made the threat, and they got themselves in big trouble.
3: This comes after five men were arrested near RAF Fairford last month on suspicion of terrorism charges. The Pentagon says the bombers returned to home bases in the U.S., but says the military remains ready to carry out operations anytime and anywhere. In Ohio...
7: I am so sorry. And pray you can one day forgive me.
3: Former American Idol contestant turned music pastor Caleb Flynn sentenced to life in prison without the possibility of parole after he was convicted last week of murdering his wife while he was having an affair. Prosecutors say Flynn staged a home invasion in February after shooting his wife, Ashley, while the couple's two daughters were home, then claimed that she was killed by a burglar. On Wall Street, stocks rose near their records after a couple of buyout announcements helped lift the market. The Dow up 90, the Nasdaq gained 286, the S&P plus 51. The price of Brent crude, the international standard, closed a little over $100 a barrel. 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
11: A grand jury indictment is now adding a firearms charge to a case against a Frederick man accused of fatally shooting his roommate. 87-year-old Irwin Dickstein is charged with first-degree murder and using a firearm in a felony or crime of violence. The case involves the September 20th death of 63-year-old Michael Bushnell inside of their Franklin Street home. Frederick police responded after the sheriff's office received information that Dickstein had reportedly admitted shooting his roommate to a witness. Bushnell was was found dead inside of the unsecured residence. Dickstein has been held without bail.

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2: Your 930 WFMD Skyscan forecast for Mid-Maryland. Sunshine this afternoon with a high of 70. Gusty winds at 22 miles an hour. Clear skies tonight. Overnight lows of 43. Sunshine on Tuesday with a high of 64. Tuesday night, clear skies. Overnight lows of 45. Sunshine on Wednesday with a high of 72. 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
3: 930 WFMD traffic for Frederick and surrounding counties. 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
4: 270 North stop-and-go conditions from 495 through 124 in Gaithersburg, almost into Germantown. 27 North still crawls as you're approaching King Valley Road. 15 North slow from 70 up through West Patrick. 70 West, you're going to see delays from the Patapsco River through 29 and from 355 through 180. 97 looking much better now. You're still a little busy on 140 through downtown Westminster through the intersection with 97. And in Loudoun County, 9 West crawls from Mountain Out to Harper's Ferry Road, and 15 North is really slow from Battlefield to Lockett's. 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Whatever it takes to keep you comfortable. 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
6: Lines. Questions are simple. Are you seeing the unfair bias coverage of Democrats looking great, smiling, waving, and the Republican looking off into the sky like very angry. Oh, I'm an ogre. This is what they're trying to do. And I don't want you to fall for the okey-doke. Did a video on that over on Instagram, Joe Talk Show. It's over on TikTok, Joe Pags. Go and check that out. It's basically just outing what it is that they're doing. One looks great and could not look better. Looks like a model. The other one looks like some ogre from the depths of the dungeons. It's all very strange to me. I'm going to go to Danny, who's in Texas. Danny, what's going on? Hi.
7: Hey, Joe. How you doing?
6: Living the dream, man. Talk to me.
7: Hey, I'm getting a little worried as far as Paxton might be shedding votes, and I know this is kind of an old subject, but the whole cannabis, the new law that came out, you know, you can go to jail for a gummy, but you can go to the liquor store and buy a dang drink with THC in it, you know, and I don't get it. You know, why would you do that? Or maybe he needs to change course and say, look, we need to relook at this because it just doesn't add up.
6: I'm not sure I understand. You can buy a drink with cannabis in it?
7: Yes, sir. In Texas, you can go to any liquor store and THC. Yes, sir.
6: I'm not an expert on THC or cannabis or pot, but that sounds odd. You can buy an alcoholic beverage that has pot stuff in it?
7: No, it doesn't have any alcohol, but what it'll have, because they changed the rules to 0.3 by dry weight.
6: Right.
7: So a 12-ounce drink can have 10 milligrams of Delta-9 THC.
6: So you're saying that they're selling it at a liquor store, but it's not liquor. It's actually THC, literally.
7: It's not liquor. No, it's not.
6: Now, what does Ken Paxton have to say to make that better? I mean, Ken Paxton as a senator would have nothing to say about that.
7: Well, it's because they changed that dry weight thing, and they got DSHS to reclassify these gummies, Delta 8 and Delta 10, to a controlled substance, a felony. So one gram gummy of Delta 9 or Delta 8 or Delta 10, you can go to prison for 2 years and pay a $10,000 fine, and you'll have a felony for life. So,
6: wow.
7: You know, I don't want to see Texans go to jail over a stupid gummy when you can go down the road and buy the stuff legally at the liquor store and do the same thing. But you can buy a case of the drinks. You know, you can have 100, however many milligrams of pot or cannabis you want, THC. So,
6: well, Danny, I've got to ask you a question that I think everybody listening right now wants to know the answer to. Are you high right now?
7: Yes, sir. Oh, no, sir.
6: I'm just kidding.
7: I'm fixing a well pump. I just drove all the way into Corpus to get a part. I'm tired.
6: No, I hear you, brother. No, I only ask that because you know an awful lot about this. I am not educated on this topic. I don't think this topic is as big a deal for a U.S. Senate candidate as it would be for somebody running for governor. And I think the governor probably is the person that you want to talk to about this. But listen, very interesting take. I can let you run. Very interesting take. There's actually another guy on the line about pot. We'll talk to you after the break. But again, I'm not somebody who smokes pot, drinks liquor. That doesn't affect me. I do believe that a younger generation certainly would want some fairness when it comes to alcohol versus pot. I didn't know that they were selling THC drinks. Call me crazy, but I try to keep myself up on as much as I can. I'll have to educate myself on that. But at the end of the day, a U.S. Senate candidate or a U.S. senator, should he win, would have no say about that in the state of Texas. But it sounds like what he was saying was, well, he was the attorney general, and he was okay with it. Interesting. 888-941-PAGS, JoePags.com. Stay right here.
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11: A traffic violation has resulted in drug charges for a Pennsylvania man in Carroll County. Deputies were conducting traffic enforcement last Wednesday morning, September 30th, on Baltimore Boulevard when they saw Chevy Malibu fail to stop for a red light at Emory Road. The car was also found to have extremely dark window tint. The driver initially gave deputies a false name and date of birth. He was later identified as 40-year-old Joffrey Davis of Pennsylvania, who had two active warrants in Adams County. A canine alerted to the odor of drugs, and deputies found about 67 grams of suspected cocaine, along with a digital scale, $240 in cash, and a cell phone. Davis was taken to the Carroll County Detention Center and charged with drug possession and possession with intent to distribute. To read more, get at WFMD.com. A City of Frederick official is facing a criminal charge following an incident at an Ocean City hotel. According to the Frederick News Post, Economic Development Director Richard Griffin has been charged with misdemeanor indecent exposure after police say he appeared naked on a balcony at the Langford Hotel on August 14th. Several teenagers were staying in a nearby room and saw him. Griffin told police initially that he had been drinking and went outside on the balcony to smoke a cigar, saying he was unaware his balcony could be seen. He denied intentionally exposing himself. Griffin is scheduled for trial October 26. The city confirms he is on leave. For more on local stories, go to our website at WFMD.com. A rabies warning is being issued in Frederick County after a stray kitten found near Loy Station Park in Rocky Ridge tested positive for the disease. The kitten was picked up by Animal Control October 1st after displaying aggressive behavior. It's described as a 6 to 7 week old black and white tuxedo kitten with a white mark on its head. Anyone who came in contact with the kitten between September 17th and October 1st should consult a health care provider and call the Frederick County Health Department at 301-600-3342. Pet or livestock owners should contact their veterinarian if an animal had contact with the kitten. Rabies spreads through infected saliva and is almost always fatal if treatment is not obtained properly. For more, go to our website at WFMD.com. 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
12: News. I'm John Saucier. Former pastor and American Idol contestant Caleb Flynn was sentenced today for the murder of his wife Ashley in February of this year in their Ohio home. Miami County Judge Janine Pratt.
13: Count one, aggravated murder, an unclassified felony. The court imposes a prison sentence of life without the possibility of parole, which by operation of law is a mandatory prison sentence to be served with the Ohio Department of Rehabilitation and Corrections.
12: Russian officials say they're monitoring an incident where an employee at a Siberian plague research institute reportedly got sick with pneumonia and died. President Trump, have you heard about this?
14: We're looking at it very strongly. We just heard about it. And they call it pneumonia. And pneumonia, you know, years ago you could treat pneumonia easier. The microbes and the germs have gotten stronger disproportionately. But we'll help them.
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4: 270 North stop and go conditions from 495 through 124 in Gaithersburg, almost into Germantown. 27 North still crawls as you're approaching King Valley Road. 15 North slow from 70 up through West Patrick. 70 West, you're going to see delays from the Patapsco River through 29 and from 355 through 180. 97 looking much better now. You're still a little busy on 140 through downtown Westminster through the intersection with 97. And in Loudoun County, 9 West crawls from Mountain Out to Harper's Ferry Road, and 15 North is really slow from Battlefield to Lockett's. This is Drew with your WFMD traffic, which is brought to you by Frederick Air. Whatever it takes to keep you comfortable. Frederick Air, it's a good call.
3: The 930 WFMD Skyscan forecast for Frederick and surrounding counties. Mostly clear skies overnight with a low around 43. For Tuesday, sunshine with a high near 65. Clear skies on Tuesday night with a low of 41. Then on Wednesday, sunny again with a high near 73. Sunny again Thursday with a high near 79. 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